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3: We welcome you back to Weeping Water, Nebraska, as the Falls City Sacred Heart Irish are getting ready for a matchup with the Weeping Water Indians. We are awaiting the color guard to leave the field as they are just about at the end zone. And we will continue with lineups. 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As there goes the cannon.
4: we might be hearing that a lot tonight.
3: Yeah, and it is game time. I'm more glad that I didn't yell and jump.
4: Now, I was warned about for the touchdowns, but I wasn't warned for the national anthem.
3: I wasn't either. So, we were on the Falls City Sacred Heart defensive lineups. I'm going to go ahead and start over on those. At defensive end is number 27, Trace Studheit.
4: Yeah, Trace Studheit, both-way player there up front. Going to have a big night tonight blocking and playing defense.
3: At number 42, or at nose tackle is number 42, Toby Baxter.
4: We've seen him. He's a very emotional player. He's got to keep those personal fouls. He had one last week against Osceola, I remember.
3: Defensive end is number 38, Trace Witt.
4: Yeah, he plays fullback as well.
3: Trayden Witt,
4: yes. He's a very physical player both ways.
3: At linebacker is number 14, Cash Witt, who is a twin brother of Trayden.
4: Yeah, and just like his brother, another physical linebacker type of player.
3: At linebacker, it's Charlie Rottinghouse, number 31. Defensive back, number 29, Caden Groth. Defensive back, Noah Howard, number 24. And safety, Hayden Clow, number 12. Kickoff is away. Sacred Heart will return first. A little bit of a bobbled kick by, that was Groth. Yeah. And then brought down at the 25-yard line. There is a flag.
4: Yeah. Just that's just going to be a quick holding or something.
3: So we got a minute here before the penalty. We will, or maybe not. Maybe they're going to get right into it.
4: Now
3: it's
4: going to
3: be a block in the back on Sacred Heart, so they'll move them back 15 right away. And that is a big penalty to start this game.
4: Yeah, especially when you got a little bit decent field position there, bring you back here. So pretty eager to see how Sacred Heart wants to start. Talked about pregame. If they want to really establish the run early or maybe hit something deep early on, too, if they've seen something on film. But could be kind of a high-scoring night, depending on how Weeping Water scoring is, too.
3: Yeah, so it's going to be starting out from just inside the 20. It's going to be at the 21-yard. No, it's going to be at the 16, sorry. It's going to be Clow, a pitch out to Groth. Groth's got a little bit of a lane, and he's brought down. He's got the first down at the 29-yard line.
4: And we saw that in the pregame with Sacred Heart running some offense for their warm-up. A lot of option both right and left. That's going to be a big play here tonight for Sacred Heart.
3: Yeah, so go ahead and announce the Sacred Heart starting offensive lineup. At quarterback, it's number 12, Hayden Clow. At fullback, it's Caden Groth, number 29. I-back, Noah or Owen Howard, 24 or 33. It's going to be Noah tonight with number 24. Here comes Clow from the pistol. Howard in motion. Snap back to Clow. He's going to keep it himself on the option. He's going to be drugged down. Gain of about 2. It'll make it 2nd and 8 from the 31-yard line. At end, it's Charlie Rottinghouse, number 31. At the other side, it's Trayden or Cash Witt, 38-14. They like to switch them out a lot.
4: Yep.
3: At offensive line, it's Aiden Scheidel. Center is Toby Baxter. Offensive other guard is Trace Studheit. And then their punter is Owen Santo. Here is Clow from the pistol. Howard in motion again. Snap back. He's going to drop back to throw. He's going to throw it out. That's Charlie Rottinghouse. And he's going to be brought down. It's going to be about 3rd and 2 from the 38-yard line.
4: Yeah, nice little play action there. They've been running some option and decided to fake off of it. Charlie Routinghouse has been a leading receiver for Sacred Heart all season. He had a heck of a game last week against Osceola.
3: So on the defense for Weeping Water, it is defensive end Bo Flanagan, nose tackle Chance Bergman, defensive end Jet Henderson, linebacker Sam Keen. Take a break here. Klau is in the pistol. Snap back. It's the option again. It's going to be a pitch out to Groth. Groth's got a little bit of room. Hurdles a man, and he's going to be drugged down after the first down across the 40 at about the 32-yard line.
4: Yeah, nice little first down there. And another, again, once again, going back to the speed option play, their favorite play so far.
3: Picking back up on the Weeping Water defense. At other linebacker, it's Braden Bailey. Defensive back is Colby Nash. The other defensive back is Preston Roan. And at safety, it's Jace McGill.
4: You see here, Sacred Heart already backed up way back in their own field position for the kickoff, already marching down the field.
3: So here is Klau from the pistol. It's a snap back. It's a quick pitch out to Groth. Groth's got room. Groth's got good blockers. He's to the 10. 5, touchdown, Weeping Water, or Sacred Heart.
4: And just right back to the option as well, and to the right side this time. Excellent blocks around the perimeter with Charlie Routinghouse out there on the edge, staying on his open field block. And we talked about that in the pregame, how Weeping Water's tackling is going to have to be much improved from last week.
3: So we await 2-point conversion. Klau comes running back into the huddle. Oops. Here comes Klau. Looks like they're going to be running the shotgun. Empty set. Snap back. Klau, it's a handoff to Groth. And he is drugged down in the backfield. Nothing going. And it is 6-0 with the no good 2-point conversion. 9:52 left in the first quarter. 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
3: Welcome back to Weeping Water, Nebraska. The Falls City Sacred Heart Irish just took a lead on the home team, Weeping Water Indians. A 33-yard touchdown run from Caden Groth. What did you see on that one, Trevor?
4: Yeah, it went right back to the speed option. They ran that about 4 other times before that as well. Obviously, a favorite play. We saw them running it a lot in pregame. It was also just excellent blocks around the perimeter from Rottinghouse out there at the wide receiver spot, staying on his block the whole time throughout the whole speed option process.
3: So here comes the kick. That's going to be Cash Witt back to kick off. Witt runs up the kick. It's a good kick. It's going to be returnable. That's going to be returnable by Owen Seeger. And he lost the ball. And
4: it's recovered
3: by Sacred Heart at the...
4: That's going to be the 15-yard line. Man, I mean... He was just returning it, no contact. It just slipped out of his arm. I will say he was carrying it with the left arm where he has the sleeve on his arm. So I wonder if a little humidity helped the ball pop out.
3: Well, and that's something we're going to have to watch tonight because this field, we were down there earlier, it is soupy.
4: It is
3: pretty soft.
4: Yeah, the still a little muddy down there. And with how much both these teams run the football, it could get pretty dirty.
3: So here is Klau from the shotgun. Puts Howard in motion. Snap back. It's going to be a keeper by Klau, and he's going to be drugged down. I think it's going to be a gain of 1.
4: Say what, good little turn of the page from Weeping Water there to get a little tackle right at the line of scrimmage there. The options has been great for Sacred Heart offense there, Weeping Water getting the stop.
3: So it's going to be 2nd and 9 from the 14-yard line. 9:18 and counting in this first quarter.
4: Yep, and Sacred Heart has just had the football this whole time.
3: Here comes Klau. He's in the shotgun. Snap back. He's going to look to throw. He's going to throw it out for Rottinghouse, and it's incomplete, just outside of the fingertips.
4: It was. It looked a little catchable, too, but with how much moisture is still out there on the field, I think it's going to play effect on the football.
3: That's going to play a big effect tonight.
4: As we've already seen with that the ghost fumble on the Weeping Waters side.
3: It's probably going to play a lot of effect with their footing tonight. How slick it is.
4: Especially how long the game goes and how much running is going to happen between the hash marks.
3: So here is Clow. He's in the empty set. He's got two out wide on the far side. Snap back to Clow. He's going to roll out, looking to throw. He's going to throw it out, and it's going to be caught by Charlie Rottinghouse. And it's going to be first down, Sacred Heart. First and goal inside the five and I think the four.
4: Yeah, and it looks like Rottinghouse maybe bobbled it a little bit. It looked like he had to have his hip help him to make that catch as well. But good concentration that time thrown to him. He's going to be a major focal point for Hayden Clow in the passing game. He's the leading receiver for Sacred Heart.
3: So it's going to be first and goal from the four. 8:55 left in the first quarter.
4: Howard's in the backfield here at IBEC.
3: It is. It's going to be the I form with snap back to Clow. Hand off to Howard. Howard's got a couple blocks, and he's going to be brought down just outside of the goal line at the one.
4: Yeah, and good stop there from Weeping Water. That's going to help the energy. If you get a little goal line stop here, or at least battle for it, help try to keep the energy up here on your own home field.
3: So, again, second and goal from the two.
4: And we've seen this before. We've covered Sacred Heart the last couple of weeks. And once they get the lead, they're going to take as much time as they want in the huddle, jog up to the line, and let the clock just tick down.
3: They really want to wear that defense down. So it's going to be Clow in the I form again. One man out wide to the far side. Snap back. It's a pitch to Howard. Howard dives, and he's in. Touchdown, Sacred Heart.
4: What a great athlete Noah Howard is. He plays basically everywhere on the field. They'll let him pass it as well as a skill player. But right there, just keeping his head down low and getting through the goal line.
3: Weeping Water, I think, brought the whole town and then some out tonight.
4: It's a decent turnout here. Some people having to stand around the fences as well. And really like the tailgate section above the hill in this park.
3: And Sacred Heart brought a lot of people from down there.
4: Oh, they travel well no matter where Sacred Heart goes.
3: So here comes Clow. He's in the wing, one to the out to the far side. Snap back. Clow's going to keep it to the outside. Nobody's home. And he's in. The 2 points are good. That makes it 14-0. Sacred Heart with 8:11 left in the first quarter. 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
3: Welcome back to Weeping Water, Nebraska. 8:11 left in the first quarter. Sacred Heart just took a 14-0 lead over the Weeping Water Indians on a little 2-yard pitch to Noah Howard. It was a good blocking.
4: It was, especially up front. We'll see how this returning goes here for Weeping Water. That's how the last drive started for Sacred Heart. It was a fumble on the kickoff return from Weeping Water. It was a no-contact fumble, really, just lost control of the football.
3: So here comes Witt to kick it off. It's going to be Cash Witt again. Back to return, it's going to be Colby Nash and Preston Roan. So here comes Witt. Hand in the air, runs up, kicks it off. Here comes Nash on the return, Colby Nash. He's going to cut it outside. He's got some blocking, and he's pushed out of bounds at about the 35-yard line of the Indians. Had a good seam there.
4: A much better return that time, hanging on to the football at least. But now you get your offense going for the first time, finally, for Weeping Water to get out there on the field. And you got some pretty good field position, too.
3: It's going to be about the 37-yard line.
4: We'll see what Weeping Water wants to start off with. I've seen them go out wide, but they really like the I formation. Looks like they're going to stick it pretty tight.
3: So here comes Weeping Water. It's going to be McGill in the I form. Nash behind him. Snap back. It's a handoff to Nash, and he is going to fight, push his way up, and it's going to be to the 40-yard line is where they're going
4: to play up the middle. Probably just wanting the coaches to see how much drive Weeping Water still has here, down two scores already here in the first quarter. See if they can get a little push up front at the line of scrimmage.
3: Gain of three brings up second down and seven from the 39-yard line.
4: Pretty old school way of Weeping Water here. The quarterback, Jason McGill, he's going to travel out back to the sideline, get the play call, back into the huddle, and then they'll line up.
3: So here comes McGill. It's McCulley and Nash behind him. Snap back. It's going to be a handoff to the fullback, McCulley, and McCulley is going to get, I think, three and be brought down. I think that's going to bring a third and five.
4: A little veer option, triple option, if you would, there for the Weeping Water Indians. That's their favorite play to run all season. Really makes you, obviously, got a lot of options in the triple option to go with. So we'll see if Sacred Heart can just maintain their jobs consistently, covering both quarterback, dive, pitch, all through four quarters.
3: So third and five from the 37-yard line of the Irish. Here comes McGill up again. It's going to be the I form again. McCulley and Nash behind him. Henderson switches sides now. Snap back to McGill. He's going to look to throw it. Rolling out. Nothing going. And he's going to be shoved out of bounds. It's going to be a loss of yards.
4: Weeping Water fans want
3: to
4: hit out of
3: bounds. Flag.
4: I don't think they're going to get it, though.
3: I don't think so. It was kind of close. Couldn't really tell from over here on this side.
4: Yeah, it's tough to tell where the sideline actually is if it was unnecessary roughness there.
3: So it's going to bring up fourth and about seven. Moves them back to the 39-yard line again, fourth and eight.
4: Yeah, with Jason McGill out right now, it looks like they're going to have to punt it away.
3: And it is. It's going to be Preston Roan back to punt. Noah Howard back to return.
4: Dangerous return player.
3: Roan takes the snap, runs up, punts it away. Good kick. Returnable by Howard. And Howard is going to be brought down at the... That's going to be the 22-yard line.
4: And just good coverage there from Weeping Water. Had their bullets come off of blocks, off the edges, and good open field tackles. Now you got to continue that on your defensive series here. Absolutely cannot get down beneath three scores here early on the first quarter.
3: First and 10 from the 24-yard line. 6:12 left in the first quarter. 14-0 Sacred Heart as they have the ball once again. Howard in the I form. Two tight ends in the formation. Snap back. Handoff up the middle to Groth. And Groth's going to carry it for about a gain of three.
4: And that's just right in line with what Coach Goltz wants to do right now. 3 yard gain is about the minimum of what you want for a positive offensive play. Because, I mean, you keep going down the field 3 yards, you're guaranteed a first down at some point.
3: It was a gain of four, brings up second and six from the 21-yard line. 5:47 and counting left in the first quarter.
4: And all these simple run plays are just going to set up for a play-action pass down the field to maybe Rodinghouse here, split out wide.
3: And we've seen him try it already. Clow from the I-form, one to the far side. Snap back, Clow on the option. He's going to pitch it to Howard. Howard is going to be brought down. He's going to be short of the first down by about 2 yards.
4: Tell you what, the pitch connection between quarterback and I-back is so good for Sacred Heart. You can tell that's just what they practice half the time out there in the field Monday through Thursday, with the pitch relation between quarterback and running back is just on point.
3: Coach Smith is very unhappy about something.
4: Just probably unhappy about,
3: I think
4: about everything
3: the
4: here
3: defense.
4: For Weeping Water here. But this is a big play here to force fourth and short. Punting situation, maybe.
3: Cloud from the I form, one to the far side. It's going to be a handoff to Noah Howard up the middle. Flag down.
4: We'll see what
3: and
4: this
3: is. He's got
4: here.
3: The first down. It's going to be at the 30-yard line.
4: It was just an ISO play. It's hard to hold somebody, but they managed to do it. That will be holding on Sacred Heart.
3: Right. Referee Jeff Riley. Umpire is Kurt Curtis. Line or back judge is Brad Garlock. Line judge is Greg Kubert, and head linesman is Rich Matthews.
4: It would have been first down for Sacred Heart, and then more time off the clock, obviously. But now you're forcing the Irish to convert a third and probably going to be eight here.
3: Yeah, instead it's third and eight from the 20-yard line, where it would have been about the 30. So here comes Clow. He's in the shotgun, two to the near side, one tight end in the formation. Howard's motioning across, and it's going to be false start on the Irish. That'll back him up five again.
4: I didn't see one. It must have just been so minute, but referee saw something, back him up even further, and a much better spot for Weeping Water defense to get their first stop.
3: This is a very good spot for Weeping Water. This is going to be at about the 15-yard line, third and about three? Or, yeah,
4: 13.
3: Third and 13, man.
4: But check out, they will be doing a little cover three zone here to cover the deep third on each spot of the field. They've got Jace McGill at the safety spot right in the middle to cover any first down yardage.
3: Clow from the pistol, one to the far side, snap back. He's going to look to throw. He's going to heave one deep for Howard, and the flag comes in.
4: I saw that
3: we
4: one, too.
3: We could see
4: Hank,
3: that one up here.
4: For sure.
3: He had a hold of the jersey, and he wasn't letting go.
4: Right.
3: That was going to be on Sam Keen.
4: Yeah, it was just right around the neck area as well. And he can stretch enough where you can see the shoulder pads, too. So
3: yeah, they're going to call that every time.
4: Or else that would be a very bad miss from the referee spot. Now, I can't remember if in high school if that's a spot foul or if it's just where the line of scrimmage is. So it is still third down.
3: I was about to say, instead of pass interference, it's holding on the Indians.
4: Yep, so it's just a 10-yard penalty, so still third down stoppage. Maybe here for Weeping Waters.
3: So that moves him to the second or third from the 25, third and three. Here's Clow from the empty set. Growth in motion. Snap back. He's looking to throw. He's going to keep it up the middle. Clow's got a lot of room, and he's going to go to slide and be brought down by McGill at the, I think that's going to be the 35.
4: Yeah. Well, yeah, it was just a man coverage across the board for Weeping Water. Had no QB spy there for Hayden Clow, a excellent runner for the Sacred Heart Irish. He saw nobody open, but he saw open grass in front of him. He got the first down.
3: Big hit by McGill when Clow went to slide.
4: It was about 50-50. It was, and actually kind of surprised it didn't go head-to-head contact there. I did see that at the contact, but both players up.
3: Clow from the pistol. High snap! It's fumbled, and he's going to jump on it at the 20.
4: About back where they started on that initial third and long play here. Now, if you're Weeping Water, you can't have any explosive plays now. You have to get back on track and force a stop here and use that.
3: And that was just a big miscue from Baxter.
4: It was, yeah. It just snapped right over the head and out of the reach. Good heads-up play from Hayden Clow, though, to just get on it and live to see another play.
3: So it's going to be second and 24 from the 21-yard line as a huge mistake by the Irish has really costed them on this drive.
4: I tell you, Weeping Water,
3: been a lot of mistakes on this drive by the Irish.
4: It has, yes, but they've been managing to just progress through. Weeping Water has got to use these stops.
3: Clow from the I form, it's a pitch to Howard. Howard's going to try to cut it back. He escapes a couple tackles, and he's going to step out of bounds after a gain of about three.
4: Yeah,
3: it's going to be third and 21.
4: Yeah, now use your good coverage, but you also have to remember that Hayden Clow can run with his feet. He's going to, if he sees nobody open right away downfield, he's going to tuck it and run, and he can run for 20 yards or so.
3: So again, third and 21, 3:04 left in the first quarter from the 24-yard line. 14-0 Sacred Heart. It's going to be Clow from the I form. Two tight ends in the formation. Snap back. It's going to be a fake handoff to Howard. He's under pressure. Clow's going to step up. He's going to try to run, and he's going to be brought down short of the first down. That was great play. That was Bo Flanagan to just hold on to the jersey for dear life as Clow tried to run away, and then Jet Henderson came in and finished him off.
4: And right before that play, I mentioned how Hayden Cloud, if he's not going to see anybody open, he's going to tuck in a run. He did there, but a much better job defensively, Weeping Water, of using the pursuit angle and hanging on to the jersey and making the tackle.
3: And it's 4th and 15, and there's Owen Santo back to punt. It's going to be Preston Roan back to return. Santo, the kick. Returnable ball by Roan. Roan tries to make a man miss, and he's going to be brought down by a host of Sacred Heart defenders at about the 22-yard line. So 2:12 left in the first quarter, 14-0 Sacred Heart. First and 10, Weeping Water.
4: And I think Weeping Water got a little more momentum there, getting a stop on defense finally against Sacred Heart. But it did take Sacred Heart having to shoot themselves in the foot there, that drive, to get that stop. But Weeping Water, they're going to run the ball a lot here. Watch out for Jason McGill and some quarterback keepers.
3: So here comes McGill. He's going to be in the empty set, one to either side, and it's going to be two tight ends in the formation.
4: They like using the jet motion with a receiver here.
3: He does put Roan in motion. It's going to be a handoff to Roan. He's got a little bit of room to the outside, tiptoes along the sideline, and then he's going to be called out of bounds. Just
4: looks like he's going to get
3: going to get in from the 33-yard line.
4: And I tell you what, also a good block on the edge from Colby Nash. The Sacred Heart defender was looking for a hold, but Nash keeping his hands inside on the chest plate and trying to gain the edge and the first down.
3: That was a great play by Roan to look down, try to keep his feet along the sideline.
4: Great awareness.
3: So here's McGill from the empty set again, two either way and two tight ends in the formation. He's going to put Roan in motion again. Snap back. Fake handoff. McGill's going to keep it. McGill's got a little bit of room. McGill is to the 30 of the Irish. He's still going. And then he's going to be brought down just outside the 20.
4: So a good set of play there from Coach Smith of Weeping Water, using the jet motion, getting a good play, but then faking it this time, the next time, and using your best runner on the field, Jace McGill, to get the close to the red zone.
3: And Sacred Heart's got a man down. He is rolling around in some pain, grabbing that left knee.
4: Yeah, it's never good when you see an athlete grab their knee like that.
3: No.
4: Especially when they already got a
3: brace on it.
4: Yeah.
3: Yeah, he instantly grabbed it as soon as they walked away. Sacred Heart is going to take a knee. It's 14-0 with a minute 57 left in the first quarter. First and 10 from the 22-yard line for the Irish. You got any score updates for us, Trevor?
4: That's what I'm trying to load up here. We have a player down, obviously. Class C1 with Auburn is up 21-0 against Milford there. That is at Auburn.
3: Go ahead and thank some sponsors while we're waiting here, including Doane University. 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
3: That's a good sign considering they've gotten off to fast starts, but then really slowed down throughout the games as they've gone. So here comes McGill. He's in the I form, two tight ends in the formation. Snap back. It's going to be a handoff to Colby Nash. And he's going to be buried in the backfield. Loss of two, I think, is what they're going to mark him at.
4: Yeah, maybe a forward progress.
3: Actually, they did give him forward progress,
4: yep.
3: A yard.
4: I tell you what, that was a good linebacker fill from Caden Gross there. As a former linebacker coach myself, I love to see players just fill downhill there into their A-gap and meet the runner at the line of scrimmage, drive him back.
3: Yeah, that was a great play. It's going to be 2nd and 9 from, and we have a timeout by the Indians. Coach Smith not liking what he sees out on the field. So with a minute 12 left in the first quarter, it's Sacred Heart 14, Weeping Water nothing. 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
3: Welcome back to Weeping Water, Nebraska. It is Sacred Heart Irish 14, Weeping Water Indians nothing, with a minute 12 left in the first quarter. It's 2nd and 11 from the 23-yard line. It's going to be McGill in the empty set, two either way and two tight ends in the formation. McGill puts Nash in motion, snap back. He's going to keep it directly up the middle, and he is going to fight his way forward for about a gain of five.
4: Yeah, no steep ball to Nash motioning in front of him, but just using some wedge blocks to make it a little third and more manageable here inside the red zone here finally for the Weeping Water Indians.
3: Under a minute left in the first quarter. It's 3rd and 4 from the 16-yard line.
4: Now, Weeping Water, they don't throw it very much, about six per game with Jace McGill at quarterback, but maybe a little time for a play-action pass here.
3: And McGill, he stands a little bit shorter, 5'10". It's McGill from the empty set, Roan in motion. It's going to be McGill on the keeper again, and McGill is tripped up. A good shoestring tackle by Caden Groth.
4: Another good tackle there from Groth. He's been sideline to sideline type of linebacker player. He's really fun to watch on the defensive side.
3: And this is a beautiful football weather type of night.
4: It really has. Especially with the weather we've had with all the rain coming up from the hurricane in the Baja California area. And we've seen some effects here on the field, especially with all the rain that we've received.
3: So it is going to be the end of the first quarter. It's Irish 14, Weeping Water nothing. We will be back with more high school football on B103 in just a moment.
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3: Welcome back to Weeping Water, Nebraska. At the start of the second quarter, it's Irish 14, Indians nothing. 4th and 3 from the 15-yard line for the Indians.
4: Big time play here for Weeping Water, just to get the first down alone.
3: McGill in the empty set, two tight ends, one either way. He puts Nash in motion, and they get a man to jump. I think that's going to be Baxter. He's limping.
4: It was. It looked like he really, I mean, he tried to catch himself on the jump. I wonder if he tweaked a little bit of something
3: That was Toby Baxter that was down injured earlier. I just picked up.
4: Oh, that was. Yeah, you're right. It was with the knee brace on.
3: Yeah, and he's really limping now.
4: That's going to be tough, especially right up the middle of that nose guard position without much Weeping Water wants to run it between the tackles.
3: So it's going to be 1st and 10, Indians from the 10. 12 minutes left in the second quarter, we didn't even run a play. McGill from the I form. It's going to be a toss out to Nash, and another flag comes in. They're going to get him for a false start, and that'll back him up right where they were at the 15.
4: Yeah, tough break there, but at least he got 1st and goal to still work with here, I guess. But, tough break there for Weeping Water after he just got an excellent play.
3: So it does move him back to the 15-yard line. It's going to be 1st and 15 with 11:58 left in the second quarter. Actually,
4: might take six plays here to get to the end zone.
3: Should that time have came off the clock where they didn't really run a play?
4: It really shouldn't have, but And since it was a pre-snap penalty, there should have reset at the 12, but looks like they're going to keep it.
3: So it's McGill from the I form. It's a pitch out to Nash. Nash is going to fight his way. He sheds a tackle. He's out at about the 5 at the 6. What a way to break the tackle and keep going.
4: Yeah, we've seen that from these athletes of Weeping Water. On the edge is able to break some tackles, but also just tiptoe down these sidelines here. It's a very unique football field here with the baseball field included here in the park for Weeping Water.
3: And it's so hard to see along that far sideline where they really step out.
4: There is a little mound between the hash marks here, but you know what? That's why they love running the ball so much. You get a little downhill speed using that.
3: So here comes McGill. He's going to be from the I form. Two tight ends in the formation. Fullback and running back behind him. McGill, here's the snap. It's going to be a handoff up the middle to Nash. Nash trying to cut it outside, and he's going to be brought down. Gain of 1. At the 5.
4: Yeah, good job from Sacred Heart defense that time, staying tight and making a little fence around the football, I like to call it. You fence the football, maintain your run gaps, and nowhere for Nash to go.
3: So it's now 3rd and goal from the 5-yard line. 11:29 and counting left in the second quarter. 14-0 Irish.
4: Boy, Weeping Water cannot come back from this without any points here. They've got to find a way inside the end zone.
3: So here comes... It's going to be McGill from the empty set. Two tight ends and two tight ends in the formation and two out wide. Snap, or it's going to be Roan in motion. Snap back. He's going to look to throw. McGill rolling out. He's going to throw one for the end zone. Incomplete, but a flag comes in.
4: Yeah, back flag comes in at the line of scrimmage that will be holding on the Weeping Water as McGill was rolling out.
3: So if they decline it, it's 4th down, though, right?
4: Yeah, that would be a thing to think about if your coach Gold's here. It looks like he is discussing with the ref.
3: Yeah, 4th and 5, I think, is what it would be.
4: I think he pointed them, take him back here.
3: I think he is. So it's going to make it 3rd and goal from the 15.
4: Which I don't hate because, you know, Weeping Water is going to go for it anyway at the 4th and 5. So try to get a stop here, then force a 4th and goal at the 15.
3: So here comes the Indians out of the huddle. It's going to be McGill in the empty set again. Two tight ends, two either way. It's going to be Nash on the far side, Roan on the near side. Here's the snap from McGill. He's rolling out. He's looking. He's going to throw one. It's Jet Henderson for the touchdown, Indians. And there's the cannon.
4: A terrific play there from Jace McGill. Kind of faking he was going to tuck it in a run there. I thought he was.
3: I did, too.
4: And he brought the defense up with him. That safety came up a little bit, too, leaving Henderson wide open in the end zone.
3: A 15-yard touchdown catch for Jet Henderson. So with 10:51 left in the second quarter, it's Sacred Heart 14, Indians 6, as we await the two-point conversion. McGill in the empty set, one tight end of the formation, one to the near side, two to the far side. McGill puts Nash in motion, snap back. He's going to roll out, look to throw. He's going to dump it off in the end zone. Two-point conversion is good. That was Preston Roan. So, with 10:51 left in the second quarter, it's Irish 14, Indians 8. 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
3: Welcome back to Weeping Water, Nebraska. With 10:51 left in the second quarter, it's Irish 14, Indians 8, as Weeping Water just scored on a 15-yard catch from Jet Henderson, and then Preston Roan added the two-point conversion.
4: And Jace McGill leaned the whole way through at that quarterback spot. Right when we went to break, I mentioned how he looked very Johnny Manziel-like out there.
3: He really did.
4: He uses his legs to buy some more time, and the receivers work with him, too, in the routes. They'll just bail the routes and then try to get something open.
3: Here's a little squib kick right to left across the radio dial, and it is going to be out of bounds, and the flag comes in.
4: Yeah, that's tough right there. You're just giving the Irish perfect field position after you just scored.
3: That's the kind of position Sacred Heart really wants.
4: I don't know if that was supposed to be like more of an onside, a little trick onside there with the Weeping Water kickoff team, but did not work the way they wanted to, obviously.
3: Am I the only one who would like to know the history behind the cannon up there? I would really
4: I'm sure there is something about it.
3: There's got to be.
4: Tell you what, Weeping or Sacred Heart, they're going to get the ball right at midfield.
3: Pretty much. It's going to be
4: 39?
3: Yeah, 38, I think. So it's going to be first and 10 from the 38-yard line. 14-0 or 14-8 Irish over the Indians. It's going to be Clow from the pistol. Snap back. He's going to look to throw. He's going to throw one out for Rottinghouse, and he's got it on the sideline, out of bounds immediately. It's across the 40, across the other 30 to about the 27-yard line.
4: Good job by Rottinghouse securing the catch, but also getting his feet in bounds, too, right on the sideline.
3: And it was a great throw by Clow.
4: It was. He was about to get some contact as well from a blitzing linebacker, but able to stay in the pocket. Last week, we saw him a little kind of panicky a lot of times in passing situations, having to run out away from the pocket. This time, stepping up and delivering good throws.
3: Here comes Clow from the pistol. One to the far side, one to the near side, and a tight end in the formation. Snap back. It's going to be the option again. It's going to be a pitch out to Groth. Groth is going to be drugged down after a gain of one. It'll be second and 9 from the 26-yard line.
4: Sam Kinney on the tackle there as well. Great open field tackle. We've seen Groth break free from a couple of those already, but that time able to hang on and bring him down and force second and long.
3: And he grabbed right there the jersey by the shoulder pad and just held on for dear life.
4: And a lot of people will argue if that's horse collar or not, but the rule is if you grab inside of the shoulder pad and bring him down with that. But if you're grabbing just jersey and cloth, that's okay.
3: So here comes Clow from the pistol. One to the far side, two tight end in the formation. Snap back to Clow. He's going to fake the option. He's going to roll out, and he's going to tuck it and run. And he's going to slide down. Ooh, there is a big hit on Clow.
4: It is. Clow's a little shaken to get up as well.
3: Yeah, he got his bell rung on that one.
4: We've seen that a few times. And that's Jace McGill again laying the wood. Playing quarterback, not shy away from contact on the defense side either.
3: That's two hits like that the Clow's taken close to his head. That'd be something I'd kind of monitor.
4: Yeah, especially if your coach Gold's there, but like to see him get up already here.
3: Yeah.
4: We'll see how this first half progresses.
3: So it's 3rd and 5 from the 22-yard line, 14-8 Irish over the Indians, 9-10 and counting in the second quarter. And Clow's a little bit wobbly out there.
4: Yeah, it's actually his leg that is he's favoring.
3: Snap back to Clow from the empty set. He's going to roll out, look to throw. He's going to throw it for Rottinghouse over his head, incomplete.
4: And boy, like you see two leaders out there for the Irish. First, Toby Baxter, who's still limping around out there.
3: Yeah.
4: And now Hayden Clow at quarterback.
3: He's also
4: limping. A
3: little
4: limping. Gimpy out there, too.
3: Like I said, he got his bell rung on that
4: he
3: one.
4: Did.
3: It was a direct head hit.
4: But he's walking around like it is the lower half of the body injury here.
3: Yeah.
4: So I wonder if it was like part of the slide he did that maybe got caught up in the mud.
3: I wonder if when he got hit up top, his leg kind of buckled underneath of him. I've seen that happen before.
4: Yep. And the way he's walking, I bet that's exactly what happened.
3: So here's 4th and 5 from the 22-yard line. This Indians crowd is getting loud. Clow from the empty set, and it's a false start on the Irish.
4: And that's the help from that Weeping Water crowd here. We've talked about a great home crowd presence for the Indians, helping out with a 4th and short.
3: So that'll back them up 4th and 10 to the, I think that's going to be the 32-yard line. No.
4: 26.
3: Yeah, it's going to be 26.
4: 27.
3: Just ahead of the first down marker, the original line of scrimmage.
4: Nice.
3: So it's going to be 4th and 9 from the 27-yard line. Clough in the I form. Roth and Howard behind him. Snap back. It's going to be a pitch out to Howard.
4: Oh,
3: and he's going to throw it back across the field for Clough. Flag comes in, and it's incomplete. That's going to be a hold on Roth.
4: It will be, yes. Trying to give Howard some more time there. Actually, pretty smart play to not pick it off there, because if you would have got tackled, you would have been 10 yards behind where you would have gotten it.
3: Penalty is declined, so it's going to be first down Indians.
4: Tell you what, it just wasn't open at all. That was great awareness from Weeping Water defense. We've seen that trick play a lot last couple weeks covering Sacred Heart. They use Howard on some trick plays, and that time Weeping Water was all over it.
3: And I actually asked Goltz about that in my pregame interview, and he said they've practiced it and ran it a lot more than they ever have, and a lot more than he wants to.
4: Well, they've had a lot of success with it that time. Scouting report proved right.
3: So here comes the Indians. It's going to be McGill in the I form, two tight ends in the formation, fullback and running back behind him. Snap back. It's going to be a fumble as on the handoff, and it's going to be Sacred Heart's ball.
4: Man. Just when he got a terrific stop as Irish were driving down the field, he gave it right back to them where they started.
3: So with 8:43 left in the second quarter, it's 14-8. Irish over the Indians, 1st and 10. Irish at the Indians' 25-yard line.
4: Boy, now if you're Weeping Water, you can't let any down plays happen here. You've got to just move on and get a stop here once again like you just did.
3: Clough from the empty set. Bunch formation on the far side. It's going to be a screen out to Groth, and he's going to be stays on his feet. Groth's got room. Groth to the 10. 5. Touchdown, Irish.
4: Man.
3: A 25-yard touchdown catch and run on the screen. Great blocking for Groth.
4: And Weeping Water had a defender there to get the initial stop at the catch, but high tackle. Groth just ran right through it, and he was untouched on the way.
3: So with 8:35 left in the second quarter, it's Irish 20. Indians 8. And yeah, that was just, it was great blocking by the receivers and room to run for days for Groth.
4: It was here now. Big time two-point conversion for the Irish here if the score continues the way it has been.
3: Here's Clough from the shotgun. Snap back, fake handoff, Groth. He's going to roll out and throw, and it's going to be caught by Rottinghouse for the two-point conversion. That makes it 22-8 Irish over the Indians with 8:35 left in the second quarter. We'll be back with more high school football on B103 in just a moment.
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3: Welcome back to Weeping Water, Nebraska. It's 22-8 Irish over the Indians with 8:35 left in the second quarter. As Sacred Heart just had a 25-yard touchdown catch and run from Cloud to Groth.
4: And it was right after a fumble recovery, which was right after they had a fourth down conversion go wrong and gave Weeping Water the ball. It seemed like momentum was just going straight to the Indian side, but they gave the fumble the snap. Irish recovered it, and one play later, Groth is running 25 yards.
3: It really wasn't a fumbled snap. It was more of a fumbled handoff.
4: It was, yeah.
3: He just couldn't manage the handoff.
4: Yeah, just ball just fell straight down to the ground, and Irish was there.
3: So here's Cash Witt to kick it away, kicking left to right across the radio. Here's the kick. It's going to be a short kick, and he's going to let it bounce out of bounds.
4: Yeah, smart play.
3: It really was, because it was started bouncing that way pretty quick.
4: Saw it a good angle and just let it ride, and now Weeping Water is going to get it. I think they bring it up to the 25, maybe.
3: That's what I was wondering.
4: Can't remember which yardage it is for eight-man when it goes out of bounds. Actually the 30. Wow.
3: Oh, wow, that's a huge penalty for the Irish.
4: Or unless they want to re-kick. Oh, they're actually going to like to re-kick.
3: They are.
4: You know what? I don't hate that idea because he had a great return last time with
3: Roan and Nash be very dangerous in the return game so far.
4: Yeah, I think they saw something earlier where they were just maybe one block away from breaking it.
3: And they really were because he just kind of stumbled down the sideline. So here comes Witt to kick it off again, kicking left to right across the radio dial. 8:30.

0: So it's going to be first and 10 in a probably worse field position than they would have if they would have just taken the penalty.
1: Exactly, yeah, just about the same spot here. But boy, Weeping Water here. We'll see if they can make another good drive.
0: So here comes McGill from the empty set. It's going to be Roan in motion. Snap back. McGill's going to look to throw. He's going to throw it deep across the middle for Jet Henderson. Almost intercepted. It was a 50-50 ball.
1: It was. Boy, that was a dangerous pass from Jace McGill, really forcing it. I mean, you got the height difference with Henderson there. He's, let's see what he's listed, 6'2", maybe a 6'3" with the helmet on, but obviously taller than the defensive backs for the Irish. Had to play a little defense there, too, to kind of break up the pass, I think, too.
0: And that was a good breakup by Owen Santo. He almost picked it off.
1: It was, yeah, and that would have been two straight turnovers for the Weeping Water offense.
0: So here's McGill from the empty set again. Two either way, two tight ends in the formation. Roan in motion. Snap back. McGill's going to keep it. McGill's got to shed the tackle. Sheds another tackle. He's to the 35, to the 40, and he's going to be pushed out across the 40 to the... That's going to be the 35, 36-yard line.
1: Boy, he's just such an electrifying player, man. He just finds any open space and breaks through, but once he breaks that second level, he is off the races and hard to catch up to.
0: That's actually going to be the 37-yard line, first and 10, 8:15 left in the second quarter as Weeping Water breaks the huddle.
1: It looks like they're going to keep it spread here.
0: It is. Empty set, two either or one either way. It's going to be Nash in motion now. It's going to be a quarterback draw from McGill. Lowers the shoulder and gets about four.
1: Good gap battle there between McGill and Caden Groth. There looks like, Jace McGill won the yardage, but Groth laying the wood there once again. And they were a little shoulder in
0: here.
1: I mean, he had led with his shoulder and took on a lot of impact there from Caden Groth.
0: And it looks like they're going to let him try to work it out on the sideline here.
1: Well, I mean, it's an injury, so I think he's going to have to be subbed out for at least one play.
0: I think he is, yeah. Because as soon as he stood up, his coach started yelling for the backup. Yeah. And the backup is Kaysen McCauley.
1: There. Yeah, and has not played very much except for some spare time at the end of some games.
0: And it is going to be timeout Weeping Water. As they are going to be looking at McGill's injury. So that gives us a chance to thank some more sponsors here of high school football on B103, including Bernard Real Estate and Auction Company, Rick Karras of Golden Harvest, Brown Shoe Fit in Nebraska City, Fast Global Solutions, Strigo's Southside Body Shop, Stack Furniture and Carpeting, Whaling Insurance, Fairway in Nebraska City, Kime Farm Equipment, and Nemaha County Hospital. Trevor, you got any scores for us here in the local area?
1: Well, let's see here. We did look at the Auburn score. That was 21-0, I believe, over Milford. That is being played down in Auburn. 28-0 now. Just got a studio update.
0: Nebraska City did score against Platteview in the first half, 21-3.
1: Hey, I tell you what, that's just good progress there after being held scoreless last week on their homecoming night.
0: Conestoga is down to Centennial, 16-0 with 2 minutes left in the second quarter. Wah, wah.
1: Sorry, Gio.
0: For those of you who don't know, Gio is a Conestoga alum and probably their biggest fan.
1: I'll tell you what, though, Conestoga having a good season here just down the road from Weeping Water.
0: McGill is still in the game. It's going to be a pitch out to Colby Nash, and Nash is going to be pushed out. It's going to be third and about three just inside the 30-yard line at the 29.
1: Got a few more yards than I thought he did there. Decent job from Sacred Heart just stretching that play out to the sideline. But, yeah, like I said, a lot closer to the first down mark than I thought. Weeping Water's got a chance here. Now you got your starting quarterback back in the game, McGill, coming back.
0: Camden's got a good game out in Syracuse. 14-14, 2 minutes left in the second quarter. That's over on Odo County Country with Camden Cone. Here is McGill in the I form. Two tight ends in the formation. And there's a flag, and I think one of the offensive linemen flinched.

0: They did.
1: It is going to be a false start on the Indians. That's going to back them up 5, make it 3rd and 7.
2: And they did make Sacred Heart front line twitch a little bit there on the jump, but did not cross line of scrimmage, and Weeping Water jumping there for the false start.
1: Here's the game to watch tonight. Undefeated Shelby Rising City at 4-1 Lourdes on their homecoming night at Peru State College. Yep. It's Shelby Rising City 30, Lourdes Central Catholic 8.
2: Wow, and the way Lourdes runs offense, heavy run, that's going to be tough to come back for them.
1: So here is McGill from the empty set, 2-1 either way. He's going to look to throw. He's going to be pressured. He's going to roll out. And he's going to be kind of staying up and then slung down in the backfield. That was Trace Studheight.
2: Throwing his hands up, too, on the celebration.
1: That was kind of a sack and a half.
2: Looked like a wrestling match at one point there. But, yeah, good pursuit there from Trace Studheight. And making a 4th and long, forcing Weeping Water to punt now.
1: That's going to make it 4th and 16 from the 30, or no.
2: The 37.
1: That is going to be the 37-yard line. 6:32 and counting in the second quarter. Roan back to punt it. Roan's kick, it's a high, good one, and it's returnable by Noah Howard. Howard's got a full head of steam, and he's going to be brought down on the far side at about the 30. And I think it is going to be the 30-yard line. Good tackle.
2: It was, yeah, and bringing him down there. Looks like he was trying to just get the edge and run down the sideline, but good. I've seen that before with the special teams of Weeping Water. Good open field tackles out there.
1: Weeping Water could really use a turnover here, get their team a little momentum.
2: Yes. I mean, they forced a couple of stops on Sacred Heart already, but right here, especially a quick turnover, will give them excellent field position.
1: So here is Clow from the I-form. Snap back. It's going to be a handoff fumble, and it is a Weeping Water turnover.
2: I think we got to go buy some lottery tickets.
1: Yeah, really. Wow. It's a turnover, a fumble recovery by the Indians. 6:17 left in the second quarter. 1st and 10 from the Irish 30.
2: Asking you shall receive, I guess.
1: Wow, just as I called that something they really needed to get the momentum moving, it happens.
2: Now you can't let it. Remember, last time they got a great 4th down stop and give it right back to the Irish. You got to use these opportunities well, especially down 2 scores.
1: So 6:17 left in the second quarter. I still can't believe that. It's going to be McGill from the empty set. 1 either way, 2 tight ends in the formation. Puts Nash in motion. It's going to be a handoff to Nash on the outside. He's got good blocking, but it's not enough as he's going to be brought down after a gain of about 5 inside the 30 to the 30 or 29. I said it started at the 30, but they actually gave it to him at the 33.
2: Yeah, they just haven't reset it yet. It will be at the 29.
1: Yeah,
2: is where
1: 28
2: the official is
1: officially
2: on the field. But
1: it's hard to tell with no hashes on this field.
2: It is a little tough, yeah.
1: So 2nd and 5 from the 28-yard line. It's going to be McGill from the empty set again. Two tight ends in the formation, 1 either way.
2: If Nash goes in motion here.
1: It's going to be Roan in motion. Snap back. Kind of slips as he steps up, makes a man miss. He's going to tuck it and run. He's got a lot of room, and he's going to be brought down inside the 20.
2: Man.
1: What a move by McGill.
2: Yeah, I mean, he's pretty much a running back with a good throwing arm in the backfield there. And once he tucks in a run, he's just hard to take down. But he's just such a threat both ways for pass and run. He's been really fun to watch tonight already. I'm glad he got back up from that injury and back in there making plays.
1: So it's 1st and 10 from the 18-yard line as you're listening to high school football on B103, KBIE, Auburn, Nebraska City. My inner producer coming out there. McGill from the empty set. 2 either way, 2 tight ends, or 1 either way, 2 tight ends in the formation. It's going to be McGill on the keeper. Pushing the pile forward, and it's going to be about a gain of 5. If they can keep gaining 5 every play.
2: Now they're on a good track here.
1: Yeah.
2: Really good track after the turnover, much needed turnover that we called here on the air.
1: They should be thanking us. They'd love to run the clock down and punch it in here very late in the second, because I think they get the ball after halftime, don't they?
2: They will.
1: Yeah.
2: Yep. Sacred Heart did start with the football, so this could be a good turnaround for Weeping Water.
1: So it's going to be McGill from the pistol. Or no, he's from the I form. Two tight ends in the formation. Snap back, fumbled snap, and Sacred Heart has it. Just when we thought that they were on the right track, Sacred Heart gets another turnover, and
2: that's tough.
1: The Weeping Water turnover woes continue.
2: That's really tough. That's the worst one there. All that momentum, you're getting good yardage, you're just 14 yards away from the end zone, and you just give it right back to the Irish. It's not the first time they've bounced back before. They just got to keep going. It's going to take all four quarters, obviously, if you're going to play like this.
1: So 4:03 left in the second quarter. It's first and 10 from the Indians, 14. Here comes Growth on a handoff from the wing, and it's going to be down to the 20.
2: Well, he was one tackle away from breaking for about 65 yards, but good open field tackle there from Weeping Water. Well, yeah, we've seen Growth break that before and just take off.
1: Second and four, it was a gain of six on the 20, 3:37 and counting in the second quarter as they continue to just run this clock down. It's going to be Clough from the wing again. It's going to be a snap, handoff up the middle, and he's going to be pushed back. No, he's going to gain about two, maybe three. It is going to be third and one from the 23-yard line.
2: Yeah, good little forward progress there from Caden Growth. Once again, taking the handoff. He's been a workhorse here for Sacred Heart lately.
1: So, 2:50 and counting in the second quarter. It's 22-8, Sacred Heart over the Indians, third and one.
2: Watch out if Sacred Heart wants to go on, too. Got to have good discipline.
1: Clough from the wing. Snap back. It's going to be a handoff to Growth again, and he's going to pick up the first down, gain of two.
2: Yep, and that's exactly what Coach Goltz wants here. About 2 minutes left, 2.5 to go before half, just bit by bit, march down the field and get within striking distance.
1: So 2:35 and counting as they stop the clock to reset the chains. Now they start running again. It's going to be from the 27-yard line, first and 10 for Sacred Heart. And they are continuing to run the wing. It's going to be a snap back to Clough. He's going to drop back. He's going to look to throw. He's going to heave one deep for Howard, and it's incomplete.
2: Good coverage there from Weeping
1: Water.
2: Very
1: good coverage.
2: It was a little battle between the two, but nothing too egregious. It was Roan on the coverage, just one-on-one.
1: It was kind of contact by both sides.
2: It was. Refs are doing a good job tonight.
1: So it is second and 10, 2:14 left in the second quarter, 22-8 Irish over the Indians.
2: I'm going to put my jacket on
1: I put mine on early because I knew it was going to get like that. It's starting to get chilly out tonight.
2: Once that sun went down, it went down about 10, 15 degrees.
1: Clough from the empty set. Drops back, looks to throw. It's going to be Charlie Rottinghouse caught on the far side. He's going to be pushed out of bounds across the 40. It's going to be about the 38-yard line.
2: That was a really good play design from Coach Goltz. Having a little corner route at the sideline with your sure-handed receiver, Charlie Rottinghouse. And getting out of bounds to stop the clock here and get a new play and a new system going.
1: And I really like how quick Clough goes through his progressions and gets rid of the football before defense can get there.
2: He started last year. He's an excellent player of the game. He just studies very well in the film. And you can tell him and Coach Goltz work extra time at practices.
1: So it's going to be first and 10 from the 38-yard line, set 2:08 left in the second quarter. Clough from the pistol. He's running the option. It's going to be a pitch out to Growth. Growth's got a little bit of room, and then he's ushered out of bounds at about the 30.
2: just love watching them run the option. It's just a little ode to just old-school Husker football option to the boundary of the side of the field, and they just got good relationship between pitch and quarterback.
1: And as much as Goltz likes to run the clock, they've taken it out of bounds here the last couple of plays and stopped it.
2: They have, yeah, but just how the plays have been going here, but definitely on track here, just wind it down to the zeros.
1: So here's Clow from the pistol, one either way, a tight end in the formation, snap back. It's going to be a fake handoff to Groth. It's going to be a toss out to Charlie Rottinghouse, and it's incomplete, tipped up in the air. Could have been picked off, but nobody was there.
2: He just let the ball get inside of his body and bounce off his pads. Should have just caught it with the hands and tuck it and get out of bounds once again for this two-minute drill.
1: That was Colby Nash on the deflection. As it really wasn't even a deflection, it just went right through his hands.
2: Yeah, growing up with my dad teaching me how to catch a football, he always told me, catch with your hands, not with your body, because once you have the pads on, it bounces right off.
1: Well, your dad did play tight end for the Chicago Bears.
2: May know one thing or two.
1: Snap back to Clow, and he's going to be drugged down, fumble, and it's going to be recovered by the Indians across the 40.
2: Stop the clock.
1: It did
2: stop the clock.
1: No, they do got to stop the clock.
2: You got to stop the clock about six seconds. Keep going.
1: Yeah, I don't know why the clock keeps running.
2: The clock is still running here. It's been about 10 seconds.
1: And
2: they actually called incomplete here.
1: They
2: overturned it.
1: They called it incomplete, and there's a flag on Coach Smith of the Indians.
2: Wow, what a that was a lot happening there.
1: I was really trying to figure it out because we...
2: I understand Coach Smith's frustration, though.
1: Yeah.
2: I think that was a fumble.
1: I believe it very well was a fumble.
2: Well, we do have the white cap here and side judge talking here, which the side judge should have an angle if it was a lateral.
1: Sideline warning.
2: So it was just a warning here. That's what they were talking about, I guess.
1: On the Indians.
2: Wow, I'm really shocked they called that incomplete.
1: And Coach Smith is continuing to talk down on the sideline.
2: Yeah,
1: got to be pulled back by his coaches.
2: Yeah.
1: So it's going to be Santo to punt, 4th and 12. Good punt by Santo.
2: Oh, wow. Rome's
1: going to let it go, but it goes out of bounds just outside the 5 at about the 6.
2: Yeah, that was an excellent punt from Santo. He had some excellent punts last week as well.
1: And that's going to be a play that we look at all night. I can't really show favor to one side or another, but I did not see his arm go forward at all. Did you?
2: I'm really shocked they called it incomplete.
1: And the ball went backwards.
2: That's what I thought it was, too. He was in the throwing motion when he was being brought down, and it looks like the ball just slipped out of his hands backwards. I really shocked they didn't get the ball there, but... Nevertheless, did get a stop, I guess, and try to get a big play.
1: So here is McGill from the I form, two tight ends in the formation. It's going to be a snap on the option, and McGill's going to keep it up the middle. They're ripping at the ball, and he's going to be brought down after a gain of about 2. It'll be 2nd and 8 from the about 10. It's going to be timeout, Sacred Heart. 1:10 left in the second quarter. 22-8 Irish over the Indians. We're going to take a quick break here. We'll be back with more high school football in just a moment on B103.
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1: 2nd and 8 from the 9-yard line, 22-8 Irish over the Indians. Indians do have the ball, 2nd quarter, 1:10 left. Trevor, if you're Coach Smith after that call on the last drive, what do you tell your players?
2: I just got to move on. I mean, things like that are bound to happen sometime in the season. That's just a missed call from the referees, in my opinion. But you know, you're still down two scores here. You got a chance here with a minute to go.
1: McGill from the empty set. It's going to be a quarterback draw, spinning, trying to make something out of nothing and nothing going. I think it's going to be a no gain at all. And it's going to be another Sacred Heart timeout. And that might be the most vocal I've seen a coach on the sideline since I started calling games.
2: Yeah, and, you know, I think it was well-deserved. From my viewpoint, it looks like it should have been Weeping Water ball.
1: That's
2: there
1: what I thought, too.
2: Beyond the 40-yard line. But, yeah, you know, he let his message get heard there on the side judge and got the warning. And, you know, now he's got to stay focused and stay on track of trying to win this football game.
1: And now
2: he can't just let that one play be the deciding factor, obviously.
1: He can't get another warning because it'll be just unsportsmanlike.
2: And not just him, but the whole sideline, too. So
1: yeah.
2: I
1: think that was more of everything. Instead of just coach, I think the whole sideline was letting that side judge hear it.
2: And it may have been.
1: So it's going to be 3rd and 8 from the 9-yard line. A minute two left in the second quarter. I keep repeating myself.
2: That's all right. A couple of timeouts here taken well from Coach Golds. Thinking that they're going to get a stop here and still got one more timeout to use if they force a 4th and long.
1: So here's McGill from the empty set. One either way. Now he puts Nash in motion. It's going to be a fake handoff to Nash. He's going to look to throw it. He's going to heave one for Preston Roan. Incomplete. In and out of the fingertips. And that's going to bring up 4th and 8 from the 9.
2: And Sacred Heart able to save their timeout as well. They're going to get the ball back here. We've seen how Weeping Water punts is not very far down the field with their punts. I mean, right now, Noah Howard, the return man, lining up right before the 40-yard line of midfield. You get a good return here. You got plenty of time to get another score before half.
1: 56.7 seconds left in the second quarter as Howard's standing on his own side of the 40. Here's the punt by Roan, and he fumbled it. He is going to get it away still. It's a decent punt, and it'll kick out of bounds. Ooh, at the 35-yard line of the Indians.
2: Yeah, so still decent field position here for Sacred Heart. Under 50 to go, but good awareness from Roan at the punting spot there. Bobbled the snap and able to escape from a tackle in his own end zone.
1: And it's so hard to tell on that other sideline because you can't really see it. Like you said, there's a hump in the middle of the field.
2: It really is, yeah, especially at our angle here on the far sideline.
1: So it's 22-8 Irish, 49.4 seconds left in the second quarter. 1st and 10 from the 35. It's going to be Clow from the empty set. Bunch formation on the far side. It's going to be another screen to Growth. And Growth's got the first down. And then he's going to be pushed out of bounds right at the line to gain.
2: Stops the clock and lets everybody reset here.
1: And they only took about 5 seconds off the clock.
2: Yep. That was a good play. He scored on that earlier when that same exact play went right back to it.
1: Man, it is really starting to chill down out here.
2: Mm-hmm. It is.
1: So it's going to be Clow from the empty set again. Munch formation on that far side. It's going to be another screen, this time to Howard. And Howard's got some room again. He's going to be drugged down, this time short of the line to gain, and it's going to be a timeout from Sacred Heart.
2: We do have a penalty on the flag here.
1: Ooh, is there a
2: field
1: flag?
2: Yep.
1: I missed that. It's going to be a hold on the Irish. I thought they called timeout.
2: Yeah, I think they were going to, but with the penalty here, they're just going to reset and save their timeout. But you get that a lot with the holding on the perimeter on those blocks out in the open, especially when defenders trying to get off of blocks and you're under 40 seconds to go. Really grabbing cloth out there.
1: So it's going to back him up 1st and 19 from the 34-yard line. Clow in the empty set. Bunch formation on the far side. Snap back. It's going to be a fake screen to Growth. He's going to heave one deep, and it's incomplete. Intended. And it's getting chippy, and there's a flag.
2: Oh, no.
1: And Weeping Water continues to shoot themselves in the foot.
2: Really, yeah. I mean, I don't know what was said on the field.
1: It had to have been something.
2: Yeah, but
1: because all that really happened was, I think it was Roan got right in the face of Rottinghouse, but Rottinghouse kind of shoved McGill down late.
2: He did. Well,
1: it was very late.
2: Well, I mean, I give him a little break here, though, Hank, because, I mean, you think McGill is going to pick it off.
1: Yes.
2: You want to get him down the field as quick as you can and try to disrupt it as much as you can, too. But I think that's probably going to give Sacred Heart an automatic first down as well.
1: It is, and it's going to move them
2: way up. It's going to be beyond the 20 inside the red zone.
1: At least.
2: No, it should be with 15. Yeah, 19.
1: Yep. First and 19 from the 24-yard line.
2: No, it's at the 19.
1: Or.
2: I don't know why they
1: first
2: put it to
1: and
2: go.
1: I said 24. it is going to be at the 19.
2: The
1: they had it switched.
2: The 19, yeah.
1: They had it switched. It's first and second and four from the 19. Right, there
2: so,
1: we go.
2: So they did not get the automatic first down. Okay.
1: So it's going to be Clow. It's going to be a throw, incomplete, intended for Rotting, or that's going to, that was Traden Witt. Brings up third and four from the 19, 24.2 seconds left, 22-8 Irish.
2: Lucky that Witt got a hand on it, could have been easily picked off from Weeping Water defense, had three defenders around there.
1: And this has been a kind of confusing first half, a lot of plays that kind of wondering what's going on.
2: Yeah, a lot of, just a very emotional game out there too. I think it's been pretty straightforward, honestly, but it's just a lot of different things happening that we haven't seen lately.
1: Third and four, bunch formation on the far side, one tight end in the formation. It's going to be a screen, and it's through in and out of the hands of Rottinghouse. 21.1 seconds left in the second quarter, fourth and four.
2: Yeah, we've seen that before with Rottinghouse letting it go slip by through his hands. Looks like at that time he took his eyes off and looked downfield before securing that catch.
1: Fourth and four from the 19-yard line. I don't know why they changed the scoreboard there.
2: I'm also not sure why we're taking so much time here.
1: And it is going to be a timeout for the Irish. So I think right now is a good time to take a break. We'll be back with more high school football in just a moment on B103.
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1: Welcome back to Weeping Water, Nebraska. 21.1 seconds left in the second quarter. Irish have the ball. Fourth and four at the 19-yard line, up 22-8. And they are out of timeouts. And it is a crisp 58 degrees tonight, Trevor, as it continues to drop.
2: That temperature definitely 40s tonight.
1: Man.
2: Almost a frost warning.
1: It went from 90 to 40 like it saw a state trooper.
2: Wow. Going to be one last heave here from Sacred Heart.
1: Yeah, it's going to be Clow from the shotgun. Growth beside him, and it's going to be a timeout by the Indians.
2: Might as well. You got one.
1: Let's see if we got any more scores. At last update, it's 21-3. Platteview over Nebraska City, 8 minutes left in the second quarter. Auburn beat Milford 40-6.
2: Oh, wow.
1: Centennial is over Conestoga 16-0 with 9 minutes left in the third. Falls City is over Fairbury 46-12, end of the third quarter. Sterling is over HTRS 36-0 with 8 minutes left in the second quarter. Tri-County is over Johnson County Central 20-12 at the end of the first half. And we can probably get more when we come back at halftime. That gives me a chance to thank some more sponsors, including Nemaha County Hospital, Arbor Bank of Nebraska City, Burr Farms, Lifetime Vision Center, Valentino's in Nebraska City, Home Innovation Spas, and Advantage Farm Equipment. Thank you to those sponsors and others of high school football on B103. It's 4th and 6 from the 19. 21.1 seconds left, and this Weeping Water crowd is getting loud. Clow from the shotgun. Growth beside him. He's going to drop back. Look to throw. He's going to get, and he's... It was Howard, and he's pushed out of bounds short of the first down yard line. And it's 1st and 10, Weeping Water, with 16.7 seconds left in the second quarter. It's going to be kind of a... Going to be some kind of quick... deep passes.
2: Yeah, definitely quick.
1: At the 19-yard line.
2: Especially with no timeouts, too. Kind of shocked how on the reception there did not run the route deep enough at the sticks.
1: Correction, excellent, it's going to be at the 16-yard line.
2: It's an excellent tackle there. Get out of bounds and push him away from the first down marker. But if you would have just ran that route about 2 yards deeper, would have had it.
1: So here comes McGill in the I form, two tight ends in the formation. Nash behind him is going to snap back, toss out to Nash. Got some good blocking. He cuts it back across the field. He's got some room.
2: Get out of bounds.
1: And he is short of the first down line to gain. And no timeouts left in the half. At halftime, it is 22-8, Irish over the Indians. We'll be back with our halftime show in just a moment on B103.
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1: Welcome back to Weeping Water, Nebraska. We are at our halftime show. It's 22-8, Sacred Heart Irish over the Weeping Water Indians. Trevor, go ahead and recap that first half for us a little bit.
2: Yeah, first quarter, it was a quick start from Sacred Heart. The first drive of the game, they got a 33-yard touchdown, rushing touchdown from Caden Gross. No two-point conversion after that, however, 6-0. Then pursuing kickoff return for Weeping Water, fumbled the football, gave it right back to the Irish, and that led to a 2-yard rushing touchdown from Noah Howard. That two-point conversion was good. First quarter score was Sacred Heart 14, Weeping Water 0. However, quickly in the second quarter, Weeping Water did respond with a 15-yard receiving touchdown from Jed Henderson with a two-point conversion that made it 14-8, Sacred Heart with the lead. And then a few minutes later, 8.5 to go in the second quarter, Sacred Heart scores a 25-yard receiving touchdown with Caden Groth on a wide receiver screen this time. So that's a rushing touchdown and a receiving touchdown for Caden Groth. Two-point conversion good, 22-8. Was your score, and it was a lot of defense and a lot of mistakes from both teams. Ever since that 8.5 minute mark left them scoreless till the half, Sacred Heart up 22-8, like I said.
1: All right, coming up tomorrow on B103, it is Nebraska versus Maryland at home. It's the homecoming game for the Huskers at 3 p.m. I really liked what I saw from them against Michigan State last week.
2: I did. I was. Especially pleasantly surprised of how well they played on the road. Road games have been kind of an issue with Matt Rhule in the past, but that was a, like I said, pleasant surprise to see how well they played.
1: And I'm not too happy looking at the injury report this week, however, as I'm trying to get it pulled up.
2: Yeah, I don't know. And that's what made me kind of think of, because Michigan State also had a lot of injuries that game too, and it made me kind of think of that, had a play of how well Nebraska did. on that road trip there to East Lansing.
1: Tight end Carter Nelson is out still with a knee injury. Jamal Rule is doubtful.
2: That's the tough one there.
1: Ja'Cory Barney is questionable, though. That's a big one, too.
2: Questionable is nothing.
1: Probable is Rex Guthrie and Brendan Black.
2: Yeah.
1: Black's been a huge addition for Nebraska this year on the O-line.
2: Barney will for sure play with that questionable call. But doubtful on Rule, that's a little scary. But I don't know. I like the training staff at Nebraska to get him going.
1: So I'm going to go ahead and pull up this game on ESPN because there's something kind of notable I do want to mention with it. As soon as I can find it.
2: I can tell you already, notable is a 14-point spread.
1: That
2: is.
1: And ESPN gives Nebraska a 92.7% chance to win.
2: Well, especially with a 14-point spread, you assume that amount. I would have assumed even more with that spread that Vegas said. But, the hype is there for Nebraska right now. They're 4-0, and they got their opening Big Ten game, and obviously offense is looking pretty dang good.
1: Yeah, Calandria, 904 yards on the year, 10 touchdowns, and only one interception. And Jamal Rule, 333 yards on 42 carries with 5 touchdowns.
2: And that's going to be a key loss if he's unable to play tomorrow with that doubtful sign.
1: I have seen some good things out of Mekhi Nelson, though, as well as Isaiah Mosey. And I really liked what Vincent Genitone did last week, a guy I'd never heard of before.
2: Home state kid from North Platte, transferred in from Montana, and has been came out and played well. He really a special team player and a kickoff and punt, but scoring 2 touchdowns.
1: So, do you have a score prediction for tomorrow?
2: I do, and I give it a lot of thought. I took a look at both spread and over under where it's at. I'm going to say Huskers win, but Maryland covers. So I'm going to say 31-20 Huskers win.
1: See, mine, I am a lot closer than that still. Last time I saw us come in with this on our backs, with undefeated, chip on the team's shoulders, they got blown out the week before, was last year against Minnesota, and we got the brakes blown off of us. I say 24-20 Nebraska over Maryland.
2: I'm 50-50 on if Maryland has given up this season or if they still have that battle in them, like you said. So it'll be eager to see. We'll see right away in the first quarter how well they want to come out and play in Lincoln.
1: Other predictions from around B103 is Mark says 45-10 Nebraska, Mark Verbitsky. John says 42-13 Nebraska. That's John Earhart. And Greg Verbitsky says 38-14 Nebraska.
2: Wow.
1: Gio says 42-17 Nebraska. So we're really all over the place. I am probably the closest to the other team.
2: I think you're more doubtful than Jamal Rule.
1: I really am. I've seen this before. I haven't been watching football since when Nebraska was in the glory days, but I've seen it before, and I'm just nervous about what's coming.
2: And that's why I thought the Michigan State was going to get one on Nebraska last week, but I was proven wrong, and maybe I've been sipping a little too much Kool-Aid this week, but I think they're going to go 5-0 again and host Indiana next week.
1: So, 5:11 left in the halftime show, 22-8 Irish over the Indians. We will be back with more halftime festivities in just a moment.
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1: Welcome back to Weeping Water, Nebraska. We watched the halftime show from the Weeping Water Band and
2: it's Cheer Squad, too. A little special guest from
1: yeah,
2: Cheer Squad here on the
1: interesting.
2: Surfboard.
1: It's kind of a Wipeout theme.
2: Yeah, the old Wipeout pep band song.
1: With the circling shark.
2: Got a little pajama suit on with the shark.
1: And a cheerleader on a surfboard.
2: Also chasing around band members.
1: Yeah,
2: too.
1: So Trevor, do you have any scores from around the River Country area?
2: Yes, I do, actually.
1: As I know, you just showed me one from college that was kind of shocking.
2: Yeah, if you're following Big Ten football, Northwestern up 17-7 on Penn State and their grand opening of the new stadium up
1: and
2: there in the Chicagoland.
1: Pitt is over Virginia Tech, 28-24.
2: I saw that one, too, with
1: in the third
2: Coach
1: quarter.
2: Franklin. And that both those teams are undefeated, too.
1: Yeah.
2: Let's see, Class B.
1: We had a score last
2: City.
1: We had a score last week in oh, yeah. Class B, or last night in Class B.
2: Oh, that's right, yeah. The Plattsmouth one. But I also see Platteview in Nebraska City. Platteview up 21-30 with a few minutes left in the first half.
1: Good game over on Class C1 over on Odo County Country.
2: Oh, yeah, the Syracuse and Lincoln Christian tied at 14, still in the third quarter if you want to head over to Odo County Country and tune into that one as well.
1: Don't do that. Keep it here on B103. We got better stuff coming up here after halftime,
2: I think. Just want to check in a little bit.
1: Auburn beat Milford.
2: Oh, they did, yeah.
1: 40-6.
2: That's a good win there for Auburn.
1: Let's see if Lorch has another score yet.
2: Another one I see here, UTAN and Palmyra. UTAN up 47-12. UTAN in the same conference here as Weeping Water.
1: End of the first half, Shelby Rising City is over Lords 30-14, so Lords did cut that score, that lead down a little bit.
2: Fall City, for our Fall City listeners here, 52-18, Fall City Public up on Fairbury with inside of the fourth quarter.
1: Johnson Brock there, Central.
2: Oh, that's a really good game there. I just pulled up that score.
1: 30-26. Tri-County is over Johnson County Central. On the scoreboard show tonight, the gang will be chatting with Fall City head coach Darren Fritz.
2: That'd be awesome.
1: Very nice guy. I've talked to him a couple times now.
2: Especially after a win like that, 52-18.
1: But it's not over yet. Well, it might be.
2: 52-18, I don't think I've seen anything crazier.
1: Here's some crazy scores. Hardington Newcastle beat Gordon Rushville 84-42.
2: I saw that.
1: And Sandy Creek beat Amherst 84-19.
2: Couple of 80 burgers up there in the 8-man football.
1: And we might get another one because Stanton's over Wakefield 70-6 with 4 minutes left in the third quarter.
2: I'll tell you what, if I had to do the post-game rap for the scoreboard show, 82-46 or 44, whatever it was, that'd be a 10-minute wrap up there for me.
1: We have 2 6-man scores in our area. Three. We got HTRS is losing to Sterling 36-0 with 8 minutes left in the second quarter.
2: Also, HTRS is playing the game.
1: They are. I thought they'd...
2: They've had a forfeit the last 2 weeks.
1: Yeah.
2: No?
1: Lewiston beat Pawnee City 59-0.
2: Wow.
1: And last night, I believe there was one. Yes, there was. Red Cloud beat Harvard 60-0. And that is pretty much... Yeah, and Groves Catholic beat Plattsmouth 21-14.
2: That was the Class
1: rough year for Plattsmouth so far.
2: Yeah, they've had a rough first half of the schedule. Interested to see if they could just win out here and try to get some progress going, but having to play some tough teams in that Class B schedule.
1: Lords announced their homecoming king and queen before the game tonight.
2: Oh, yep, they do it before usually, yeah.
1: It was Joe Roberts and Lily Madsen.
2: Ah, congratulations to those two. Two really good kids, I know.
1: Oh, yeah.
2: Both know both those families there. Roberts has given us so much food when I was coaching there for team dinners with their pig farm as well, bringing in some pork. And also Evelyn Madsen, his dad, or her dad, being the girls' head basketball coach there at Lourdes.
1: They had a field goal kicking competition by a little kid, and the kick was good. I think that was on the 10, so it would have been a 20-yard field goal.
2: Huh.
1: Wow. Sign him up.
2: Did he win anything?
1: I don't know.
2: Is that just for fun?
1: I think it's just for fun, but I'm not sure. Well, it's 22-8 Irish over the Indians. We'll be back with more high school football on B103 in just a moment.
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1: Welcome back to Weeping Water, Nebraska. Excuse me. We are getting ready for the second half between the Weeping Water Indians and the Falls City Sacred Heart Irish. The Irish are up 22-8. Weeping Water did have a chance to score late in the half, but fumbled it away.
2: Yeah, man, it's... wasn't their first turnover either. They've given the Irish the ball back many times in their first half and crucial opportunities too. One time in the red zone as well.
1: Did they fumble it two or three times?
2: Yeah, I remember three times. I remember the opening kickoff return as well. That
1: yes.
2: led up to the second score for Sacred Heart.
1: I think that made it four. Four total fumbles.
2: It was a lot. You got to keep care of the football, and you've, especially here, opening the third quarter with the ball receiving here. And if you're Weeping Water, you got to consider yourself pretty lucky you're down two scores.
1: Back to return is Colby Nash and Preston Roan. And we've seen Roan be kind of a dangerous return man tonight.
2: Almost
1: he took one about he took one to about midfield earlier in the half. So here is Cash Witt to kick it off. And in the air as they spread out to their down set. Here comes Witt, the run up and the kick. It's a low kick, good kick, and it's going to carry into the end zone for a touchback that'll bring them out to the 15-yard line.
2: Nice touchback there for Irish defense, pinning back in their own end zone, but Weeping Water here, we'll see what kind of halftime adjustments they made. Obviously, talking about taking care of the football.
1: So what do you want to see from this Weeping Water offense in the second quarter?
2: Honestly, what
1: the second half?
2: What they've been doing has been really good. I like what they're doing with McGill at quarterback, letting him run and use his legs in the passing game as well. They've had some looks down the field in their passing. They don't pass very much, but if they keep the momentum going and take care of the football, they can make this into a football game.
1: So here comes McGill. He's in the I form, two tight ends in the formation, fullback and running back behind him. It's going to be a handoff to Nash, and he fumbled it again, but there is a flag. Sacred Heart says they have it, and they do.
2: I wonder if that's going to be a holding or something coming from the referee
1: came,
2: from
1: way came
2: back
1: right from the back judge. Or the umpire, I'm sorry, the umpire.
2: Yeah. Was recovered by the Irish.
1: It was, so that's really...
2: It's going to be a holding.
1: It is.
2: Wow. That's going to be Irish football. Well, you heard that announcement?
1: Yep, yeah.
2: Turning the headlights off in the end zone. Come on now.
1: So here comes the Irish offense very quickly. 5 seconds gone in the second half as the Weeping Water turnover woes continue.
2: Eerily similar how the first half started with the fumble and the kickoff return and gave Sacred Heart the ball right after they scored.
1: So here is Clow from the I form, one tight end in the formation, one of the man to the far side. It's going to be a handoff to Howard, and he's going to be buried very quickly. I think it's going to be a no gain, maybe a loss of one.
2: Yeah, Bo Flanagan once again making a tackle in the backfield for a tackle for loss. Had a few of those in the first half. He's been a monster in that nose guard position.
1: So it is going to, I think it's a gain of one is what they're going to give him. It's going to be second and nine from the 15-yard line.
2: Yeah, still have some headlights out there in the tailgate section.
1: Those are going to be the reverse lights of a truck.
2: No, the ones up there on the hill.
1: Oh, yes. I didn't see that. They're leaving. Here's Clow from the I-form. It's going to be a pitch out to Howard. Not good blocking, and he's going to be brought down after a gain of about two.
2: A couple players tangled up there.
1: Actually, it's going to be a gain of none. It looked like it was way further up from here.
2: Yeah, good stop there from Weeping Water again. We've seen them really bounce back from some adversity in the first half, obviously with a lot of turnovers, but able to get some stops after those turnovers. Make it one here again.
1: So it's 22-8, Sacred Heart, 10:44 and counting in the third quarter, third and 10 from the 15-yard line. Clow from the shotgun, snap back, fake handoff to Groth. He's under pressure. He's going to roll out, and he's going to throw it to Groth. Groth's got some room and some blockers, and I think he's going to pick up the first down.
2: Yeah, just tackled right at the sticks there. I think he could have made a move there, used the block, get in the end zone, but nevertheless made a – actually, oh, man, I think they called a – I saw a four come up there on the side. No, they're going to switch over.
1: They are going to switch over to first down now.
2: I was like, wait a minute. But no, a great little touch of the passer from Hayden Clow. He's moving a lot better than what we've seen in the first half. It must have stretched him out a little bit from one hit he took.
1: And they are running the clock. So it's going to be first and goal from the 5. 22-8, Sacred Heart.
2: Going unbalanced.
1: It's going to be a toss out to Howard from the I form, and he's going to be pushed out after a gain of 1, maybe 2. Inside the 5 to about the 3.
2: You go unbalanced there. It's pretty obvious where most likely the ball is going to go, heavy on that strength side. We'll see if they want to go back to that formation and go back to the weak side where they only have one guard, making the Weeping Water defenders think it's going to go to that strength.
1: So it's going to be officially at the 3, second and goal, 10 minutes left in the second quarter.
2: Unbounced once again to the right, same formation.
1: I form for Clow, snap back. It's going to be a handoff to Groth up the middle, and he's going to get nothing, maybe a gain of 1. So it's going to be third and goal from the 2, 22-8.
2: Be a pretty strong defensive stand here for Weeping Water after turning the ball over. And you got two plays here to get the ball back.
1: 9:33 and counting in the third quarter. So here comes the Irish. It's going to be that same formation. I form one to the far side and a tight end in the formation. Groth and Howard behind him, they're both from the downset. It's going to be a snapback. It's going to be a handoff to Groth. And he got there on the extension. Touchdown, Sacred Heart.
2: Yep, same to the right. Heavy on unbalanced to the right. And that time they went the weak side, A gap on the handoff, and able to squeak through for the touchdown. First one here in the second half.
1: So right now, Sacred Heart holds a 20-point lead over the Indians, 28-8, 9:09 left in the second quarter. That was about a 2-yard touchdown run by Caden Groth. So here comes Clow from the shotgun. Two tight ends and one to the far side. Snap back. He's looking to throw. He's going to throw it over the middle to Charlie Rottinghouse, and he's got it. The 2 points are good. It is 30-8. Sacred Heart over the Indians on a quick drive as the Weeping Water turnover woes just continue.
2: Yeah, just one play into the second half, and this is what we're talking about. That's the main thing. I mean, offensively, they've been calling a good game coaches-wise, and Jace McGill's been using his legs and making plays, but yeah, if you just get to give the ball right to the other team, that's pretty hard to win a game.
1: So We are going to take a break here with 9:09 left in the third quarter. We'll be back with more high school football in just a moment.
12: Cold drinks, good food, and all the games you want. Magic words to any sports fan's ears. And it gets better. Little Ted's in Nebraska City has TVs lining the walls so you won't miss any game, any day of the week. And have I mentioned we have access to all the big games on Sunday too? Nothing like a cold drink, some hot wings, and your favorite team on the big screen. Come down to Little Ted's in Nebraska City to relax, grab a drink, have some delicious food, and cheer on your team. Like Little Ted's on Facebook for daily specials and upcoming events.
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1: Sacred Heart just extended their 30-8 lead, or extended their lead over the Indians 30-8. 9:09 left in the third quarter. Here is Cash Witt to kick it away. It's a good high kick, returnable by Roan, and we've seen him be kind of dangerous tonight. Roan kind of hits a seam, and then he's brought down at about the 25-yard line.
2: Sacred Heart must have adjusted their coverage a little bit or talked to the players. Much better kickoff coverage from that team so far.
1: And with how his kickoff return started, first one was kind of bad. Then he had that really good one. I figured he was going to spring one tonight. He still might. He still got a chance.
2: Yeah.
1: So here is McGill. Empty set. Two tight ends in the formation, one either way. It's going to be Nash on the near side. Puts Nash in motion. Snap back. It's going to be a keeper by McGill. McGill shedding tackles, and he's going to be brought down at a... It's going to be short of the first down marker by about a yard, so it's going to bring up 2nd and 9 from the 34-yard line.
2: Yeah, 2nd and 1, but...
1: Or 2nd and 1, gosh. But I'm having all sorts of issues.
2: But anyway, Jason McGill there just using the blocks ahead of him. They went double tight spread that time. And just went straight ahead with it, using the jet motion, trying to get the Irish off their feet. So we'll see. Well, here, 2nd and 1. Some teams like to take a shot downfield with a little play-action pass, so we'll see what they like to do.
1: They are going to go from the same formation, empty set, two tight ends, one either way. It's going to put Roan in motion this time. It's going to be a fake handoff to Roan. He's going to heave one deep for Nash. Nash is wide open. He's to the 10, 5, touchdown, Indians.
2: Exactly what I thought. You got 2nd and 1. You got a couple plays here to get the first down, just 1 yard, so might as well take a shot downfield. Great play action pass and good touch on the throw from Jace McGill.
1: That's about a 34, or not even. That was way over. So that's about a 46-yard touchdown. And it makes it 30-14 in Sacred Heart over the Indians. It's going to be same formation. McGill is going to go in the empty set. Two tight ends and one either way. He puts Roan in motion. It's going to be a fake handoff. He's going to roll out. He's going to look to throw. He's going to throw it end zone. And it's good. Colby Nash again. So it is 30-16 Sacred Heart over the Indians, 8:06 left in the third quarter. We'll be back with more high school football on B103 in just a moment.
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1: 8:06 left in the third quarter from Weeping Water, Nebraska, as the Irish hold a 30-16 lead over the Indians, as Weeping Water just scored a 46-yard touchdown by Colby Nash.
2: Yeah, it was a 2nd-and-1 play. Mentioned right before the snap how some teams, they like to take a shot downfield here, midfield, 2nd-and-1. That way, if you don't get it, you still got a 3rd-and-1 to work with. And right there was a good play call from Coach Smith on the Weeping Water side.
1: And he also added the two-point conversion, which was a very good catch in the back of the end zone.
2: It was, and it still keeps it within two possessions here.
1: Roan on the kickoff. It's a short kick, returnable by Howard. Noah Howard, big block laid, and he is going to be brought down across the 30 at about the 33-yard line.
2: Boy, Roan there for Weeping Water took a shot in front of that wedge, able to pop back up and play some more defense.
1: And something I remember

0: the Weeping Water ordered and got it at a perfect time, just when they're after they scored and looking to maybe punch at another one here early on.
1: And I do believe that the moisture from the field is really affecting the football.
0: And we've seen it both ways here for in the, both backfields. This time, Irish falling into the spell of the turnover bug.
1: So here comes McGill from the empty set, puts Roan in motion. It's going to be a handoff to Roan. He's going to cut it to the outside. He's got, there's flags all over the field as Roan takes it down inside the 20 to about the 15. But there is a flag. They came from all four sides.
0: Yeah, it looks like Nash is going to get called here for holding.
1: As he just grabbed him by the shoulder pads and threw him down.
0: I think he forgot he was playing offense.
1: So it is a hold on the Indians. Is that one going to be a spot foul?
0: Yeah, it should be. So it will be 10 yards back from that spot. It will be about first and 12 coming
1: up.
0: Yeah,
1: I think maybe first and 14.
0: We'll see wherever they wanted to spot it is where the line judge was.
1: It's going to be a first and 15.
0: Yep.
1: From a, we're right on the line of scrimmage.
0: Yeah, tough break there. Would have been a first down, but obviously too good of a block there to get that first down.
1: It's going
0: to
1: be about the 38-yard line. McGill from the empty set again. Two tight ends, one either way. Puts Nash in motion. Fake handoff, Nash. McGill slips and goes down.
0: It's going to be that type of game here in the second half.
1: And that is exactly what we were talking about. He had probably a running lane and just slipped and fell. It's going to be no gain. Second and 14 from the 38-yard line.
0: Yeah, just between the hashes there all down the field. It's going to be a muddy mess.
1: 7-12 and counting in the third quarter. 30-16 Irish over the Indians. Weeping Water taking their time in the huddle this time. And it's going to be McGill from the empty set again. Two tight ends, one either way. Puts Nash in motion. It's going to be a fake handoff to Nash. He's going to look to throw. He's going to throw one deep for Jet Henderson. Incomplete. Broken
0: Irish.
1: Up by Howard and Growth.
0: Irish all over that coverage there. All four defensive backs to cover it. Two receivers well read from the defense side.
1: So it's 30-16. Irish over the Indians. Indians have the ball. Third and 14 at the 38-yard line of the Irish. They started out the great field position about 33. Had a good play, but it was negated by a holding call.
0: It was, and just haven't made any progress since then.
1: McGill from the empty set. He's going to drop back to throw. He's going to look deep for Nash, and it's intercepted by Noah Howard.
0: Really just threw it up for grabs, a 50-50 ball, and there's Noah Howard reaching up there at the highest point to get that interception.
1: Now, I was watching the quarterback. It looked like his arm kind of got hit as he threw it. Maybe the ball got deflected.
0: Yeah, maybe.
1: It was kind of a wobbly pass.
0: I don't know. I didn't really see a defender next to him, but we talked about that moisture on that football. Could be playing a factor here late in this evening.
1: So it's 30-16. Irish take over at the 22-yard line. First and 10, 6:37 left in the third quarter. It's going to be Clow in the I form. Offset, two tight ends on the far side. Snap back. It's going to be a handoff that direction to Noah Howard, and he's going to be brought down right away. I think a gain of one. It's going to be second and 9 from the 23.
0: I don't expect anything too crazy from Sacred Heart offense. Obviously up by 14, but just how the turnovers have been happening for both teams. I think they're going to keep it very safe and very simple down this field. If they have to march down the field and take 10 minutes off the clock, I think they'll be happy with that.
1: But you got to watch that if you're Weeping Water, because it gets to a point where you can't afford to take that 10 minutes off the clock.
0: It's up to Weeping Water to get a stop.
1: So it's second and 7 from the 25-yard line. It's going to be Clow from the pistol, or I-wing.

0: It's going to be gain of about three. It's going to be about third and five.
1: Now maybe Sigahart just trying to lull Weeping Water to sleep here and draw something different up, but definitely a giant third down stop opportunity here. Get this third down stop, you're going to have to force Sigahart to punt it.
0: And it's third and four from the 28-yard line, 5:25 and counting in the third quarter, 30-16 Irish over the Indians. They're going back to the wing. It's going to be Clow. And snap. He's going to throw it. He's got, I think that's Howard.
1: It is.
0: And he's going to be slung down out of bounds by McGill and Roan. Good catch and run by Howard.
1: Coordinator here, D coordinator for Weeping Water, upset with his coverage. It's just straight man to man. He's like, how is he so wide open? You have one man to cover. You got to be on his hip.
0: So it's 30-16 Irish, first and 10 from the Indians' 35-yard line. 5:09 left in the third quarter. They're going back to the wing. Clow from the wing. Snap. Hand off to Groth, and he's going to be pushed backward. They are going to give him forward progress. Not going to be much. It's going to be about to the line of scrimmage. So it's going to be second and 10 from the 35.
1: And you got to have the same exact play for Weeping Water, force a third and long. But obviously, these third down conversions for Sigahart, able to maintain possession and keeping Weeping Water's offense off the field.
0: Yeah, you get it down to that third and long, but then you just can't afford to give up a big play like they've been doing. So it's Clow from the I form, one man to the far side. Snap back, the toss out to Howard. Howard is ushered out of bounds at about the... It's going to be about a gain of two. It's going to be third and eight.
1: They're Weeping Water and stick with their man-to-man coverage. It's been decent, but you can't leave guys wide open along the sideline like you have and let them run up along the line.
0: It's going to be third and seven, correction, from the 32-yard line. 4:24 left in the third quarter.
1: I see.
0: And this is where Weeping Water really needs a stop.
1: Yeah, they're actually going zone coverage here, looks like. They're just lining up their DBs at the first down marker.
0: Clow under center, bunch formation to the far side. Snap back, Clow looking to throw. He's going to throw it over the middle, and it is incomplete, almost intercepted by Colby Nash.
1: Oh, man, must have just hit the ground there last second. He did come up with it, but referee saw the ball hit the ground there to get the catch. But nevertheless, that's a great third down stop there for the Indians.
0: Yeah, it's going to bring up fourth down and seven from the 32-yard line.
1: I wonder if Sigahart just go ahead and punt it here. You are deep in Weeping Water territory.
0: I did see Santo come in, and Clow is leaving the field. They are going to punt it.
1: Going to try to pin him back in their own end zone.
0: And it's Roan back deep to return.
1: Got to be a crucial snap and catch here with the wet ball.
0: Santo, the punt. It's a good punt. And it's going to be bounced out of bounds just outside the five at about the six.
1: He is one of the most consistent.
0: Wow.
1: We've seen him all 3 weeks here. We've seen him the last 3 weeks and just consistently pinning the other team deep in their own territory.
0: It's first and 10 from the 8. 30-16 Irish over the Indians. And Weeping Water really needs a score here.
1: Exactly.
0: Put it back to a one-score game.
1: Exactly. But you're going to have to use the whole field here to get there.
0: So here comes the Indians. They're going to be in that same formation. It's been working for them.
1: Yeah, they spread it out, and I think it just spreads out the Irish defense and causes more run lanes for McGill.
0: One man either way, two tight ends in the formation. It's going to be a fake handoff. It's going to be McGill. McGill is going to be buried. I think he kind of ran into the back of his own offensive lineman on that one.
1: Really nowhere to go for McGill, and a good pursuit angle from the linebackers of Sacred Heart.
0: Good one to snuff that out in the backfield. I think it's going to be second and 10 from about the 8-yard line. They're going to mark it officially second and 9 from the 9.
1: Yeah, I wouldn't go away from it, though. It looks like they're going to keep it with a spread formation. It really mixes up in the backfield. Sometimes you catch an eye of an Irish defender and lose a defender.
0: Same formation. Puts Nash in motion this time. It's going to be a handoff to Nash. And Nash is tripped. No, he's still going, but he is going to be tripped up in the backfield.
1: Yeah, lost a few yards on that jet motion handoff.
0: Lost
1: now,
0: only about one. It's going to be 3rd and 11 from the, I think, 7.
1: Yeah, but still, just 3rd and long is going to be really tough for them to convert this, especially with just how they've been playing. It's like a hard defense, actually kind of up their tempo here with aggressiveness and tackling and attacking.
0: Here comes
1: very
0: Jet
1: fast.
0: Henderson into the game.
1: Yeah, and he's a very tall player, tallest player out there on the field for both teams. Probably going to be a little tight end seam here up the hash.
0: Yeah, Henderson standing at 6'2". McGill, same formation. Two tight ends, one either way. He puts Roan in motion. Snap back. He's rolling out, looking to throw. He's going to tuck it and run. And there's a flag.
1: Wow.
0: That's going to be 15 on
1: Huge
0: the
1: mistake.
0: Irish.
1: Big mistake there from Sacred Heart.
0: As they threw him down out of bounds.
1: Could have just twirled him out and nobody lay a hand on him and you force a punt. Instead, you're going to give a first down in Weeping Water.
0: I think that was a great acting job by McGill.
1: Hey, and it works. And
0: yeah.
1: As a coach, you tell players, like, hey, in these situations, you got to make it dramatic. And
0: so
1: you see it all the time at all levels, NFL, college, high school, middle school.
0: So it's 2:26 left in the third quarter, 3rd and 11, or no, it's going to be 1st and 10. They haven't got the scoreboard updated yet. From about the 26-yard line, you're listening to high school football on B103, KBIE, Auburn, Nebraska City. It's going to be same formation, two tight ends, one either way. Puts Roan in motion. It's going to be a fake handoff. He's going to keep it himself. This time he keeps traction. He's got a lot of room. He's to the 30 and brought down just outside the 20 of the other on the other side of the field. What a way to flip the field. He's going to be called at about the 25.
1: Yeah, must have stepped out of bounds way before that. But what an incredible play there. Blocks just landed perfectly with the pole and just found a great run lane and never looked back.
0: About a 29-yard pickup for the Indians there. So it's McGill. Same formation, two tight ends, one either way. Puts Roan in motion again. Snap back. It's going to be a fake handoff to Roan again, and this time fighting through tackles, and he's going to be brought down about a gain of 3.
1: Yeah, you see, they first came out in the first half, Weeping Water offense with the I formation, try to keep it really tight, heavy run. They keep the run tempo going here. I mean, over 80% of these plays have been run, but this time spreading it out with the spread formation. And it's just causing Irish defenders having to spread out, obviously, with their coverage. But it just makes it look a lot more open for McGill at the backfield.
0: McGill, they're going to go to the I-form now. Two tight ends in the formation and two backs behind him. It's going to be a handoff to Nash up the middle, and there's just there's nothing going with that play.
1: Yeah, kind of surprised that they went to that. The spread formation has been working so well. But, now you kind of put yourself in a bad spot here, 3rd and 6.
0: Yeah, no gain. 3rd and 6 from the 22. We do have a final from Syracuse. It's 21-14, Syracuse.
1: Wow.
0: That was a good game out there.
1: Man, Syracuse Rockets really bring it back from last year, going 8-0 and kind of having the same matter this year in 2026.
0: So they go back to that formation, one either way, two tight ends, McGill in the empty set. Snaps back. He's going to look to throw. He's going to roll out. He's going to throw one into the end zone. Oh, it could have went either way, and it's incomplete. Brings up 4th and 6 from the 22-yard line.
1: That's a tough throw. I mean, that was way across not only 25 yards down the field, but across the field as well, so add about 10 more yards. Really just threw it up for grabs. Lucky it wasn't intercepted.
0: It was, but it went through his hands. It could have been caught by Nash still. It was kind of a 50-50 ball. So it's 4th and 6 from the 22-yard line. 36.8 seconds left in the third quarter. 30-8 Irish over the Indians, and Weeping Water really needs a score.
1: Really needed a first down first.
0: Snap back to McGill from the empty set. He's going to throw it out to Nash. Nash makes a man miss, and I think he's got the first down. He does.
1: Man, that was close. He made a move to make the first man miss, but he was about 2 yards away from the first down marker. But good job getting forward there and progressing.
0: So it's going to be 1st and 10 from about the 14-yard line. 28.8 seconds left, and clock is running. I think they might just let it go to the end of the third quarter.
1: Yeah, I agree with that. It just gives you some more time here to think about how you want to go here inside the red zone. You haven't been here for a while, so you don't want to give up no points.
0: Now, here's a question for you as a player and a coach, Trevor. This is the first really game that we've had some low temperatures.
1: Yeah.
0: Does that play into it at all?
1: When you're playing this much out in the field, you don't really notice it, especially as a player. It doesn't, especially with these players playing both ways all the time, at this temperature, is not going to really make a difference for either team. With the environment is really the moisture that we've seen here in this game. With no wind and all the rain that we've had lately, is just kind of just sitting out there in the field, and we've seen multiple turnovers committed by both teams.
0: And I'm checking the weather. It's dropped 3 degrees again. It's 55 now. It's supposed to get down into the 40s tonight. The low is 48.
1: Wow, yeah.
0: And that's the first time we've really seen that this year. Don't get me wrong. I was ready for fall weather, but it came quick.
1: Man, I love it. I love sweatshirt weather. I like wearing sleeves. And I like wearing stocking caps. This is my kind of weather.
0: So it's going to be... So it's 30-16, Irish over the Indians, 1st and 10 from the 14 as we start the third quarter. We got any other score updates from around the area, Trevor? I'm gonna look.
1: I haven't really checked lately.
0: I wonder if we got an update from that Lords game. Final in Nebraska City, Platteview beats Nebraska City 45-10. So after 2 weeks, Nebraska City finally gets some points. They were shut out the last 2 weeks.
1: Gotta find that goal. Gotta find that shining light somewhere.
0: Fall City over Fairbury, 62-18. Centennial over Conestoga, 16-6. As here is Nash from the empty set he drugged down right at the line of scrimmage, and it's going to be 2nd and 10.
1: Yeah, forces a second long here. Good pursuit angle once again from Sacred Heart defense.
0: And they have a good game in Peru. It's 36-22, Shelby Rising City over Lords, start of the fourth quarter.
1: All right, yeah, I mean, a little better striking distance there for Lords, down by two possessions. They can definitely find a way. We've seen them come back against Sacred Heart.
0: Just when you thought they were ready to be counted out of it, when I thought. So it's McGill from the empty set. One either way, two tight ends in the formation. Snap back to McGill. He's looking to throw. He's going to throw it, and it's short, incomplete. That was intended for Braden Bailey.
1: Yeah, first time he's really been thrown to this game, but well short of the marker. Had two defenders right behind him for a tackle. Would have been 3rd and long anyway, but definitely much longer this time.
0: So it's 3rd and 10 from the 14-yard line. Clock stops at 11:09 in the fourth quarter. 30-16 Irish over the Indians. And what are you drawing up here if you're...
1: Well, you definitely don't have to just only focus on the end zone. You can still get the first down and force a first and goal here, but definitely have to go in the air.
0: McGill from the empty set. He's looking. He's... under pressure, he escapes a sack. He's going to throw it into the end zone, and it's intercepted. He's got room, and he's going to be drugged down at the – it's going to be the –
1: right at
0: the
1: midfield.
0: 40-yard line. That was Owen Santo, the punter.
1: Oh. Yeah, we haven't really said his name much on the defense side, definitely punting-wise, but that time – being well aware, far side of the field, And there is going to be a holding on the Weeping Water offense. They'll definitely be declined.
0: So that is going to put them at the 39-yard line, first and 10 for the Irish. Just when you thought the turnovers for Weeping Water couldn't get any worse.
1: I know, definitely in a crucial point there inside the red zone and a third down play, too.
0: That is now 5 fumbles and 2 interceptions.
1: Wow.
0: That is
1: not a good plus minus there.
0: As Sacred Heart has about, I think they have 2 fumbles tonight, maybe 3. Here's Clow. He's going to drop back with the throw, and it's going to be incomplete. Oh, and there was a hit.
1: Yeah, I don't blame the player.
0: I don't either. He was going after the ball.
1: Well, the referee should have called it earlier.
0: It's going to be a false start on the Irish. It'll move him back 5, be first and 15. And, yeah, he probably should have blown the whistle way earlier.
1: Tell you what, that interception pass from Jason McGill, he did a really good job of escaping from the pocket and continuing the play. And that really was really ill-advised throw, though, to go across your body, across the field, especially when the defenders are still hanging around that zone.
0: And he's had a lot of ill-advised throws tonight where he has just put it into harm's way.
1: It really has. And it's just been kind of that game for Weeping Water, though. They kind of had to go in desperate mode here in the fourth quarter, and sometimes you need desperate throws. And we've seen here in the pregame, and talked about how little they throw. He's only thrown 30 times before this game.
0: So it's going to be Clout in the I form, one to the far side. It's going to be a snapback. It's going to be a toss out to Howard. And Howard is going to be slung out of bounds at about the original line of scrimmage. I think it's going to be 2nd and 11.
1: I'm sure Coach Goltz wanted that to be tackled in bounds. Just let the clock keep going. But the clock will be stopped here.
0: It's going to be 2nd and 11 from the 38-yard line. Fourth quarter, 10:42 left. Formation, one to the far side. Snap back. It's going to be a handoff to Howard up the middle. Howard breaking tackles, carrying men down to the, I think that's going to be the
1: 32-yard line. Just short of the first down marker. But that's what Sacred Heart has to do here. I would really just stay away from the options and the pitches and just be secure handoffs and keep it up the middle. That way you're secure to be down in bounds and keep the clock rolling here, especially when you're running the ball like that.
0: 3rd and 3 from the 33. All threes across there. As it's Clow from the I-form. One to the far side. Snap back. Hand off to Howard again. And Howard is going to carry it for a first down and then be pushed backwards. And we got a man down on the field.
1: Yeah, we'll stop play for the moment. Looks like he is going to get
0: back up. No, he's
1: going to
0: get back up. That was Sam Keen, who was down on the field for a minute. I think it was kind of a stinger. So it's going to be 1st and 10 from the 28-yard line. 9:50 left in the fourth quarter and counting.
1: Yeah, we're just going to see a slow game here, very simple
0: offense.
1: That's
0: what they're going to do. They're going to slow it down.
1: It's going to be one or two different formations.
0: Clow from the I-form. Snap back. It's going to be a fake handoff to Howard. Clow's going to throw it, and he has got growth, who steps out of bounds inside the 10.
1: Pushed out by McGill there to save the touchdown, but missing the coverage there against Groth. I mean, hey, decent play call there. I was just expecting them to run all the way down into the end zone, but that time falling out of a little play-action pass.
0: It's 1st and goal from the 6. 9:21 left in the fourth quarter, 30-16 Irish over the Indians. So here comes Clow from the I-form. One tight end, one to the far side, 2 men behind him. Snap back. It's going to be another handoff to Howard. Howard kind of shifting around in the backfield, and he's going to carry it forward for a gain of about 3. I think it's going to be first or second and goal from the three. It's going to be the four.
1: Yeah, definitely don't need to do anything too crazy of your Sacred Heart. You've been marching on the field, keeping it pretty simple here.
0: Keep running the clock.
1: Exactly, and they're going to be taking their time in the huddle, taking their time lining up. But Weeping Water here, you just got to keep the mentality that you're still in this football game, nothing too easy here, just keep fighting.
0: So it's 8:38 and counting left in the fourth quarter, second and four from the four. It's going to be a handoff to Howard from the I form. He's going to try to cut it outside, and he is going to be drugged down. I think it's going to be about the two, maybe the three.
1: Still keeping him out of the end zone. Still a little fight here from the Indians.
0: It is going to be third and goal from the two.
1: It was a pretty good run from Howard, just bouncing to the outside, being aware and seeing that opening. But a good job, even better, from Weeping Water defenders scraping over the top and making that tackle out of bounds.
0: So third and goal from the two, 30-16, Irish over the Indians. 8:26 left in the fourth quarter. Clow from the I form. Snap back. It's going to be a sneak, and he is going to be... They're pushing the pile, and he's not going to get there.
1: Man, nice stop there from Weeping Water.
0: No gain, no loss.
1: Winning the line of scrimmage up front from Weeping Water. Haven't seen that very much from the defensive line, but really showing some mental toughness here at the goal line.
0: And it's going to be fourth and goal from the one. And this is, can they get a goal line stand?
1: I tell you what, this is really the ball game here. I mean, you're down two scores, you get a stop. But once you're down three with 8 minutes to go, that's going to be really,
0: that's really tough. So here it comes. Clow from the I form. Snap back. It's a toss to Howard. And he didn't get it. It's a turnover on downs for the Irish. The Indians will take over at the two.
1: Hey, that is awesome to see from Weeping Water. Just seems like the morale is so down, and Fall City is going to take their time off the clock and get another score. You just battle inside the five-yard line and get the stop and a little bit of hope, too, for the Indians.
0: So it's going to be first and 10 from the one. I said it's the two. It's the one, and you cannot go backwards here.
1: Absolutely not. And you know they're telling Sacred Heart D-line to win that line of scrimmage and make a tackle in the backfield here. We'll see if maybe Weeping Water goes back to under center and just do a QB sneak to try to get some more room.
0: They're going to go to the empty set. One either way, two tight ends. This is risky in your own end zone. It's going to be a keeper by McGill. McGill's got room. And McGill is brought down at about the 20. What a run, just right up the middle, running it down their throat.
1: Yeah, I was just like, man, don't. Really risky going shotgun there. You're going to have to make a secure snap and get outside your own end zone. But McGill just keeping his head down and found an opening and got past the linebackers. Good tackle from the backside of Santos, but to save that touchdown. But, yeah, he was one tackle away from scoring that.
0: So it's first and 10 from the 20. 7:16 and counting in the fourth quarter. Puts Nash in motion. It's going to be McGill again. McGill's got some room. McGill is down across the 40 to the 36-yard line.
1: Such a physical runner down the field. Instead of running out of bounds, he's going to run over a guy. How about that for McGill? Really, it was the same exact play. It was just a quarterback power with the pulling guard, and all the blocks just landed so well once again. How about this drive from your own one-yard line?
0: Can the Indians pull off the comeback? They got a couple scores to do it. They do have some time on the clock. It's 6:50 and counting in the fourth quarter. They're going to the same formation. Empty set, one either way, and two tight ends. It's a snapback. McGill's looking to throw. He's under pressure by Baxter, and it's a flag comes in.
1: Wow.
0: Are they going to get him on the horse collar, or is that going to be grounding?
1: That's going to have to be a horse collar, yeah.
0: It is a horse collar. It's a first down for the Indians.
1: I tell you what, that's pretty lucky, and Sacred Heart sideline is pretty upset with it because we've seen a lot of tackles like that already this game, and that's the first one we've seen called like that. Now, usually what the call is like horse collar grabbing the shoulder pads and bringing them down from behind, But usually when you grab the cloth and just jersey alone, you can still whip him down. It looks a little violent, but it's technically not a horse collar. I'm kind of surprised with that call.
0: And this is the first time I've seen it since we've called three Sacred Heart games in a row. This is the first time I've seen Gold to be really vocal on the sideline.
1: And Coach Santo as well, their D coordinator, not happy with it as
0: well.
1: Oh,
0: they are very unhappy.
1: Especially when it's just not consistent with what they've been calling all game.
0: That's when fans get very mad. Yeah. We've seen that a lot from Nebraska in the past.
1: Yep.
0: So they break the huddle clear back. Got to run up to the line of scrimmage. It's first and 10 from the Irish 21-yard line now. McGill from the empty set. One either way, two tight ends. Puts Nash in motion. It's going to be a keeper by McGill. There's a flag that comes in. It's going to be a hold. McGill's got room.
1: Oh, no.
0: McGill is going to score it, but it's coming back.
1: Yeah, most definitely coming back here. That should be a holding on the offensive line.
0: And I really thought it was going to be a grounding the way he just kind of pitched it forward on the last one.
1: Definitely, yeah. But you're outside the tackle box, so
0: that's
1: you're not going to get the call.
0: So it is going to be a holding on the Indians. That was kind of immediate. Saw it right away.
1: It was. I've seen this a lot from the Weeping Water offensive line.
0: So back them up 10. It'll be first and 20 from the 31-yard line.
1: Yeah, just when you're just sneaking into the red zone there inside the 20, bring it back 10 more yards. And I mean, it's still first down, but definitely a lot more to work with.
0: Now they're going under center, I form, two tight ends. Snap back. It's a handoff to Nash. Nash finally gets a little bit of running room, and then he's twisted up on, brought down. It's going to be a gain of about 3.
1: Yeah, nice little push up front there to... A little more wiggle room, but not the explosive play you're really looking for here late.
0: Not late in the game, no.
1: Oh, you look at the percentages of just what they've been calling all year, 80% run. And their deep field threat is just pretty minimal of what they could call for.
0: And they are going to go back to the I form again. It's going to be second and 16 from the 27-yard line. 5:50 and counting in the fourth quarter.
1: Watch these tight ends.
0: Snap back, fake handoff. He's looking to throw. McGill rolling out. He's going to tuck it and run. We've seen him put his body on the line tonight, and he's going to be brought down short of the original line of scrimmage.
1: Yeah, you've said that right, putting his body on the line. He really took a shot there, just trying to fight for extra yardage and taking an extra shot. He's a little shooken to get up.
0: And Weeping Water is going to take a timeout. So with 5:32 left in the fourth quarter, it's Irish 30. Indians 16. We're going to take a break and we'll be back with more high school football in just a moment on B103.
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0: Welcome back to Weeping Water, Nebraska. It's 30-16, Irish over the Indians. At 3rd and 14 from the 25, Indians have the ball. But 5:32 left in the fourth quarter. And we really haven't seen much these last couple plays. You got an update over there, Trevor?
1: Yeah, a little Big Ten action here Friday Night Football. Northwestern up 24-7 on Penn State.
0: I think Northwestern's a lot better than people give them credit for this year.
1: You want to take the cover on tonight, Trevor.
0: So it's going to be McGill from the empty set. One either way, two tight ends. They're going back to the wide.
1: Definitely a passing situation here.
0: Snap back. Under pressure from the side. He gets out of it. He's got some running room. And he is going to be down.
1: Still going to be well short.
0: It's
1: going to
0: be about fourth and five.
1: Yeah.
0: 5-10 and counting in the fourth quarter. You can't afford to have this time go off the clock.
1: A lot of decision time here, but it's just how they program with their huddle. It's just what they do. There's just not really a hurry-up system that they have in place. Definitely, this is the ball game here if you want to continue into the end zone.
0: Oh, absolutely. Fourth and four from the 14. Irish fans letting them hear it now. And there's a flag. Oh, no. It's a false start on the Indians.
1: Mental mistake there. Crucial point once again. Gonna bring it back. Just a lot tougher than 4th and 4, obviously. Pretty minimal what they want to call here for 4th and long. I mean, obviously you want to keep it with a spread formation, but you look at Jace McGill, he's really just giving it all he's got tonight. He's about
0: bringing everybody every time they snap the ball.
1: Oh, definitely. I mean, you don't want to give McGill much time and receivers to find open spots.
0: 4th and 8 from the 19. McGill's looking to throw. He's under pressure, and he's going to be sacked. And it's a turnover on downs for the Irish, and that should pretty much do it.
1: Yeah, unless something crazy happens, but with the way this is going, that was probably it for Weeping Water, unless they could get a great stop and more now, success on offense. But
0: remember, we have seen some fumbled snaps by the Irish this game.
1: You can actually just see the moisture out there in the field right now, too, with the lights hitting it. So, yeah, you're Irish here. Coach Gold's calling the plays here. He's going to keep it pretty simple. A lot of unbalance and I formation. Simple handoffs and just try to get 3 to 4 yards each play at least.
0: So it's 1st and 10 from the 30. 4:38 left in the fourth quarter. Irish have the ball up 30-16. It's Clow from the I-form. Snap back. It's a handoff up the middle to Howard, and he's going to carry it for a gain of about 2, and they're going to just run that clock.
1: Haven't had scores since 8 minutes left in the third quarter.
0: We were going to have one on the last drive, and then they got the goal line stand.
1: Yep, and it was a terrific goal line stand from Weeping Water defense. They're going to have to come up with another stop here if they just need another miracle shot here. But these next few downs are going to be very crucial.
0: So it's 2nd and 6 from the 34. 4:04 left in the fourth quarter and counting as they continue. He is counting down. Snap back. Hand off to Howard. Howard is carrying a fumble.
1: Wow. I think he fell on it.
0: I do too. Oh, he got lucky to fall back on that
1: one.
0: And there's that moisture
1: lucky.
0: Again.
1: Very lucky that just bounced right back onto him. Got to have two arms in the football at all times.
0: So it's 3rd and 2 from the 38-yard line, 3:28 and counting in the fourth quarter. And I said it in the break, the heater in the car on the way home is going to feel so good tonight.
1: It will be, yes. Right here, 3rd and 1. You got a goal line stop earlier. It's going to be less same mentality to get that goal line stop here. 3rd and about 2 yards to go. Pretty short, 2.
0: So it's I-form. Snap back, hand off to Howard, and he didn't get anywhere. It's going to be 4th and about 1.
1: Yeah, maybe a yard gain there.
0: I don't even know if he got that, honestly.
1: Yeah, they got pretty lucky with the forward progress, but like I said, is that same goal line mentality that got load up the defensive front and keep the runner in front of you, make a sure tackle, gang tackle as well.
0: So I am going to go ahead and thank a couple more sponsors, including Doan University. And they're back to punt it.
1: Yeah, sorry, I just saw the surprise.
0: Yeah.
1: I'm just kind of surprised with the way they've been running it to punt, elect to punt.
0: Doan University. Doan, rooted in liberal arts. Learn more at doan.edu. So it's Santo back to punt. Roan back to return. And we are going to get a timeout from the Irish.
1: Yeah, man.
0: I really couldn't believe that.
1: Yeah, I was kind of shy. I know it's midfield, but you're up 2 scores, and you can really just put it away and get this one first down.
0: So I'm trying. I think we changed up our locations for next week, I believe.
1: Oh, for next week? I'm not on for next week anyway.
0: Yeah,
1: so.
0: I'm just trying to find it a little bit. There it is. All right, next week it is Camden and I at EMF at Conestoga. So we'll have some Conestoga football on.
1: Good test for the Cougars.
0: And then over on Odo County Country, it's going to be Mark Verbitsky with Lord Central Catholic at Omaha Christian.
1: I know. I saw OCA's got a couple wins. That's actually pretty good progress for that program. But I've never been to OCA's campus.
0: I haven't either, but I
1: couldn't even tell you where it is.
0: I have heard it's supposed to be played at Norris Middle School.
1: Oh, Norris?
0: That's what it says. That's what I was kind of thinking.
1: That's the different metro. Oh, here we go. A little hurry up.
0: Oh, it's going to be kind of a tush push. Oh, and they get him to jump. And that is going to do it.
1: Yep, that's a tough break.
0: That's
1: going
0: to be an offside and first down. That was Aiden Hansen on the jump.
1: Yeah, tough.
0: The sophomore.
1: That's tough to blame the kid there for that one because you're just mentality. You see the offense sprint up to the line and heavy set formation, tush-push situation. They just catch you on the jump.
0: Try to get it down under 2 minutes here. Clow from the I-form, one to the near side and tight end in the formation. Snap back, toss to Howard. Howard's got some room. Howard's got a lot of room, and he slides down. Good.
1: Smart.
0: That is very smart by Howard.
1: Very unselfish play.
0: He could have taken it to the house.
1: Could have, yeah. And just, like I said, unselfish. Just knowing the situation that if I just stay in bounds, they're going to have to take a timeout or let the clock keep going.
0: So stop the clock to reset the chains. Now they're going to roll it. 2 minutes and counting in the fourth quarter.
1: Tell you what, both teams defensively have performed very well. I mean, forcing turnovers, obviously, but really not letting anything easy happen. We've seen both these offenses score a lot against different teams. I mean, Weeping Water scored 68 last week.
0: Clow from the I-form. Snap, toss to Howard. Howard's going to get it to the outside again. He's going to be drugged down. Pretty much at the line of scrimmage.
1: That's Jace McGill on the tackle. Man, he's a great leader, both physically and just emotionally as well for Weeping Water.
0: And we're going to get a timeout, Weeping Water, after that one. So with a minute 30 left, it's 30-16, Irish over the Indians. Timeout, Weeping Water. We'll be back with more high school football in just a moment on B103.
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0: A minute 30 left here in Weeping Water, Nebraska. It's the Falls City Sacred Heart Irish 30, Weeping Water Indians 16. Second and 10 from the 21. And the Irish are looking to just run this clock down.
1: Yeah, definitely not needing the score. We saw that earlier with Howard. Broke off for a run and, yeah, penalty here. That is.
0: Trying to figure out what this is. It came from the near or the far side.
1: Oh, you know what? I did see a Sacred Heart player run off the field. I think they broke the huddle with too many players.
0: Now, does it?
1: So yeah.
0: Is it if you break? Is it if you break the huddle with too many players?
1: Right.
0: On the field?
1: So yeah. So that'd be a legal substitution. You can't
0: okay.
1: have. Like especially if you use like two-way players that can be like in different positions.
0: I had always. And this is me. I had always thought that it was if you snap the ball with too many men on the field.
1: They have that as well. But pre-snap, you line up for formation. You already had nine players or more out there
0: okay.
1: in the field. Then they'll get you with the pre-snap there.
0: So it's Clow from the I-form. Snap. Hand off to Growth. And he's going to fight for extra yardage. What a play by Groth, carrying it down inside the original line of scrimmage, and we're going to get another timeout, Weeping Water.
1: Yeah, that was more of a Weeping Water just really trying to rip the football out more than making the tackle, and Groth with a great balance just able to fall forward for a major yardage.
0: So it's going to be third and about eight, maybe third and seven from the 18-yard line. It's going to be third and seven from the 17-yard line, correction. It's so hard to tell without these, without the hash marks here.
1: Yeah. And also the Weeping Water here with no timeouts left. So this, this is your chance here that, I mean, realistically, what needs to happen? You get a stop here. You're still going to have to play a fourth down and maybe get a stop. But how much time you have left? Maybe 35 seconds.
0: And if Sacred Heart, you pick up the first down, you go to immediate victory formation.
1: Yeah, exactly.
0: Now, we did see that last week where Sacred Heart went into the victory formation, and he took forever to kneel it and took a hit.
1: Yeah, but that time he really just had a lot more time to work with.
0: Oh,
1: here.
0: Yeah.
1: But here, after this play, they're going to be tackled in bounds and get 30 seconds off the clock, about 40 seconds left and then after that.
0: So minute 19 left in the fourth quarter, third and seven from the 17-yard line, 30-16 Irish over the Indians. No timeouts left for the Indians. Clow under center. Snap back, toss to Howard. Howard's going to run back, and he is going to be brought down short of the line to gain. It's going to be fourth and about four from the 15-yard line.
1: Yeah, really just use the pitch to maybe get a second more off the clock, but then you see him just turn right upfield into the defense to make sure he's tackled in bounds. Now, absolutely taking the snap at the last second possible. But, first down, obviously game over, and Weeping Water would need something more of a miracle if they make a stop.
0: Yes. So under a minute left in the game, 40 seconds and counting in the fourth quarter. Sacred Heart really running that clock down. And we're going to get a timeout, Sacred Heart. So 30-16 is most likely going to be your final here. Unless something crazy happens on this last one.
1: Yeah, I don't really see it happening. It's just good ball control from Sacred Heart late in the game. They had a couple turnovers themselves too, but here able to just run the clock out and get this victory on the road.
0: Make sure you keep it tuned right here to B103 because at 10 o'clock here in about 20 minutes, we will have the News Channel Nebraska scoreboard show. Gio Kasbaum and Sandra are going to wrap up scores from around the area, Nebraska, Iowa, and Missouri. They'll preview the Nebraska game. They'll preview the Peru State game. And I know they're going to have Darren Fritz on as one of their coaches, but I can't remember the other coach they're going to have on. It's going to be Dalton Jones of the Rockport Blue Jays, who are having a sensational year down in Missouri.
1: Once again, after a great year last year, too.
0: Did they win the state championship last year? We were talking the other night.
1: They got to the championship.
0: I think they were runner-up.
1: I think they were runner-up, which was their only loss.
0: Here comes Clow from the empty set, and somebody moved. I think they're going to get
1: a couple of Irish.
0: They're going to get a false start on the Irish. And this game just continues to drag on.
1: I know. It's just like after a timeout, you're just talking about like, hey, this is what we're going to do. We're just going to run this play. We're going to go on two for some reason. Let's not jump.
0: And it's fourth and 10 now from the 20.
1: And the worst part is that the clock has stopped this whole time,
0: yes,
1: too.
0: Yep. It'd be nice if it was 35 over 35 clock, and running clock, but it's not. So it's Clow from the empty set. Snap back. He's looking to throw. He's under pressure, and he's going to be sacked. So now Weeping Water will probably get about one, maybe two plays.
1: I was wondering if Clow was just going to take the ball and run around here in the backfield.
0: I was kind of wondering, yeah.
1: Run around for 30 seconds.
0: That's a long time to run around. You might get back to your own goal line by then. I could see Golts drawing something up like that, but at the same time, you don't want to fumble it when there's nobody around to pick it up and have the
1: Take a safety, and then let the clock run out.
0: I've seen them do that in the NFL before, where they have the punter take a safety at the end of the game.
1: And I've seen them when NC State does it and fumbles it in the end zone, and Vanderbilt wins.
0: Yeah. McGill from the empty set. Bobbled snap. He's going to step up, and nothing going. And I think that's pretty well going to do it here from Weeping Water.
1: Yeah, I don't think
0: I don't think they're going to run another play.
1: And I don't think McGill would want to take another hit here.
0: 10 seconds.
1: So, yeah, great job.
0: 5 seconds. 4, 3, 2, 1. And that's the ball game. Irish win 30-16 over the Indians. They move on to 5-1. And Weeping Water falls to 500, 3-3. We'll be back with our post-game show here on B103 in just a moment.
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0: Ball City Sacred Heart Irish take down the Weeping Water Indians 30-16 to wrap up that game. Here's Trevor Crank.
10: Yep, first quarter it was right away. Sacred Heart scoring a 33-yard rushing touchdown from Caden Groth. No two-point conversion after that, it was 6-0. But minutes after, it was another touchdown following a fumble from Weeping Waters kickoff return. And it was a 2-yard rushing touchdown from Noah Howard. That two-point conversion was good, 14-0 throughout the first quarter for Sacred Heart. And early minutes into the second quarter, Weeping Water responded with a 15-yard receiving touchdown to Chet Henderson with a two-point conversion as well, made it 14-8. However, minutes after, Sacred Heart came back with a 25-yard receiving touchdown to Caden Gross, one rushing, one receiving touchdown for him, and two, actually. We'll get to that later. And a two-point conversion made it 22-8 at halftime for Sacred Heart with the lead. Third quarter, Sacred Heart extended that lead even further with Caden Gross scoring his second rushing touchdown, 2-yard rushing touchdown that was, with a two-point conversion made it 30-8. And quickly after, just under a minute, it was a long receiving touchdown over 40 yards to Nash for Weeping Water with a two-point conversion. Got him back within striking distance, 30-16. However, ever since then, at the eight-minute mark in the third quarter, it was scoreless, a defensive battle between both teams, and led to your final score after a scoreless fourth quarter. Sacred Heart 30, Weeping Water 16.
0: So Sacred Heart climbs to 5-1. Weeping Water falls to 500 at 3-3 as they are trying to hang on to that thread to make it into the Class D3 playoffs. Any final thoughts before we go, Trevor?
10: I think it was a good test for Weeping Water tonight, and as we see homecoming coronation getting set up as well for them. Tough loss tonight after a 3-game win streak for them, but look for them to bounce back next week. They've got a lot of good athletes. Sacred Heart really making a run this season after a long stretch of kind of just down on their football program with a lot of losses, but really coming back to the status that Coach Goltz wants.
0: Well, that is going to do it for us here at Weeping Water. I've been Hank Walters. Trevor, have a good night.
10: You too.
0: Thank you to Gio back in the studio for keeping us going all night, and make sure you keep it tuned here for the Scoreboard Show here in about 10 minutes. 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
1: We saw Peru, they had one of the best defenses in the country last year.
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1: I think they're going to have some big-time transfers on that offense that's going to do some positive things on that offense.
0: Now, let's send you to your award-winning hometown sports team on today's Best Country B103.

0: And welcome into the News Channel Nebraska Scoreboard Show. I am your host, The Real Geo. Thank you very much for joining us tonight. And now, let us welcome to the microphones of B103, tonight's cast of characters. He is the PA voice of Bobcat football, volleyball, and basketball. Pretty much any sport that has the word ball in the name. We call him Coach K. You know him as Mr. Dave Austin Kasbaum. Mr. Dave Kasbaum. Good evening, Kasbaum.
1: How are you tonight, Geo?
0: I'm doing well tonight. Welcome back to the studio in person.
1: Yes.
0: Gotta love it, yes.
1: Yeah, you guys missed me last week, didn't you?
0: Yes, we did. Yes, you did. Did you have a good vacation?
1: Yes, we did. Yes. We went out to, a couple friends of ours got married in Estes Park 7 years ago.
0: Oh, Estes Park.
1: It was their wedding anniversary.
0: Wow.
1: So
0: very cool.
1: We stayed in Grand Lake and went over to Estes Park one day and kind of revisited where they got married at. And,
0: very cool.
1: And we were able to go to Rocky Mountain National Park, saw all kinds of animals, including a bear.
0: Okay, I was going to ask you about that.
1: Yeah, we had a bear about 100 yards from us. And so, the bear spray was in the car. I don't know why we left it in the car.
0: But, everywhere but where you need it, right?
1: But so we just backed away and walked away and got away and had a great week.
0: So when you were in Estes Park, did you go to the Stanley Hotel? The fabulous Stanley Hotel?
1: We drove by the Stanley Hotel.
0: Oh, okay. All right. So you were close proximity to it.
1: Yes, we were. Our friends showed us the Stanley Hotel. It's famous for the Shining.
0: Being haunted, exactly. Yep. Yeah, that was awesome. All right, very good. Well, good. We're glad to have you back there and in safe form, you know.
2: Yes.
0: You didn't get possessed by any ghosts or anything like that.
1: No, we didn't.
0: That's awesome. All right.
2: Not Claude either.
0: No. And she enjoys all types of music, hosted the fabulous Party Line Show when it aired daily on KNCY AM and FM, and joins you every Sunday morning for the best country music in River Country, the very lovely and beautiful Sandra Atkins. Good evening, Sandra.
2: Thank you, Gio.
0: Welcome to the show tonight. Hope you're having a great night there. You having a great time with football scores tonight?
2: Trying to have a good time with them.
0: All right.
1: She always gives out that big groan when you mention the Party Line Show.
0: That's right.
1: That was Facebook Marketplace before Marketplace.
0: Exactly. Before Marketplace was even a thing. That's right. Well, coming up on the big show tonight, we're going to be joined by coaches and reporters from around River Country as they talk about tonight's action. Sandra will survey the Iowa and Missouri scores, and she's got a bunch of them over there. Mr. Kasbaum over here will preview the Bobcats as Peru State football continues the road quest and a battle with the St. Ambrose University Fighting Bees tomorrow afternoon, not to mention Bobcat volleyball tonight.
1: Yes.
0: It was great great action down in the AWAC tonight.
1: Yes, it was. Nice victory for the Bobcats tonight. 3-0 over 3-0. Missouri Valley.
0: Very nice. Very nice. Congratulations. Of course, we're going to be looking ahead to the Husker football game tomorrow as the Huskers return home for homecoming and a contest with the University of Maryland Terrapins. That's going to be a great game. I think Terrapins, they're a little bit of a question mark. I mean, it all depends on what Husker team we have on the field tomorrow, I think.
1: You know, I think that, this Nebraska team has shown this year that they're not going to take anybody for granted. You know,
0: correct.
1: We saw that last week with Michigan State.
0: With Michigan,
1: You know, and they've really talked, you know, this is a Maryland team that took it on the nose last week.
0: Yes,
1: you know,
0: they did.
1: They got beat pretty badly last week. But they've got some athletes on that team, so they can still scare you and do some things. And so I think Nebraska's taking them seriously.
0: I think Maryland's got a good ground game. I mean, maybe not so much in the air, but I think they've got a good run game.
1: Yeah, and they got a good quarterback. They got a good young quarterback that
0: very
1: I really
0: so.
1: Like. He's mobile, and sometimes mobile quarterbacks will give defenses a problem.
0: Yes, they will. No doubt about that. And of course, tonight we're going to have all the scores from around the local area and around the region. And what game or what show would be complete without the trivia question, right? A sports trivia question. All right. Well, which NFL franchise holds the record for playing in four consecutive Super Bowls, losing all of them during the 1990 to 93 seasons?
2: Oh.
0: And Kasbaum, I probably don't even have to give you the hint.
2: He already knows
0: what the answer is, yeah. The hint is, for our listening audience, you have to think about an AFC East powerhouse from the early 1990s that dominated their conference but couldn't quite seal the deal on the ultimate stage. So, okay.
2: So they went to four Super Bowls?
0: Yeah, and
1: in a row.
0: And didn't win a one. Yeah, in a row, right?
2: Oh,
0: 1990,
2: God.
0: 91,
2: oh,
0: 92,
2: wow.
0: 93. So,
2: well,
0: yeah, then they didn't win all.
2: That'd be a heartbreaker, wouldn't it?
0: We'll, of course, give the answer out at the end of the show. So we also invite you to link up with us on social media. 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And without further ado, let us now jump right into the scores on the News Channel Nebraska Scoreboard Show. And And as usual, Kazbaum, we start off with Thursday night scores there, and we're going to kind of flip the script here. We're going to start with NFL action from last night. And boy, what a close game it was. Cleveland Browns got the win over the Pittsburgh Steelers 27-24. Can you believe that?
1: I have a coworker that she is a Pittsburgh Steelers fan. She's actually going to go to a Pittsburgh game next week. And she was miserable today. She was not happy.
0: Too bad. Wah, wah for the Pittsburgh Steelers. Yeah. All right. Again, Cleveland over Pittsburgh last night, 27-24. Okay, let's turn the page and go back to what we're really talking about, which is high school football scores. From Thursday night in Class A, it was Bellevue East getting the win over Lincoln Northwest by 2 points. Nice win for Bellevue East, 28-26. Bellevue East, nice job on that score, Kazbaum.
1: Yeah, you know, Bellevue East, they haven't been, you know, traditionally a power. Bellevue West has kind of been the power up there, but a nice win there for go to Lincoln and beat a Lincoln team.
0: Absolutely. It was Gretna East getting the win in convincing style by 20 points over Ralston by a score of 57-37. Wow, what a score like that. You've been kind of seeing that out of the two Gretna teams this season.
1: Yeah, those two Gretna teams are a couple of the best teams. I think Gretna took down Waverly tonight, and I think Gretna East took down Waverly a couple weeks ago.
0: I think they probably did, too. Yeah. Also in Class A, it was Miller North over Elkhorn South by a single point, 14-13. Nice win there for the North. And also it was Omaha North getting the win over Omaha South. Wow, 53-6. Nice win there for Omaha North. All right, moving now to Class, let's see, what do we got here? Class C1, I do believe, from last night. It was Pierce in Northeast Nebraska getting the win over a team that we usually see on the other side of the column. Pierce gets the win. The Blue Jays get the win over the North Fork Catholic by a score of 40-21. Nice win there by the Pierce Blue Jays. In Class D1, Kazbaum, it was Centura getting the win over Arcadia Loop City by a score of 44-14. Also in Class, let's see, D2, I think. No, we don't have any D2. Let's go. Yeah, we do have Class D2. It was Loomis over Bertrand by 2 by a score of 20-18. And in Class D3, it was Twin Loop over Palmer by a score of 56-0. Wow, what a win for Twin Loop there. 56-0, Kazbaum. And continuing on in Class D6, it was Red Cloud getting the win over Harvard by a score of 60-0. In D6 as well, it was a forfeit win for Layton as they get the win over Banner County. And also in D6, it was Grand Island getting the win over Grand Island Lutheran getting the win over Giltner by a score of 62-50. It was also Garden County getting the win over South Platte by a score of 57-0. Crawford gets the win over Minotaur by a score of 51-0. And in D6 as well, it was Cody Kilgore. Wow, the lopsided victory of 54-6 over Morrill. Wow, what a lopsided bunch of victories there in Class D6, Cosmo.
1: Yeah, there was a lot of Thursday games, too.
0: Yes, there were. Absolutely. All right, well, that's a look at Thursday night scores here on the News Channel Nebraska Scoreboard Show. It is now 10:09. All right, let's go to Class B. Also a Thursday night score from last night, it was the Plattsmouth Blue Devils with a record of 1-4 at Omaha Gross to take on the Catholic Cougars with a record of 0-5. And unfortunately, it was Omaha Gross getting the win over Plattsmouth Kazbaum by a score of 21-14 last night. Tough sledding for the Blue Devils this season.
1: Yeah, it has been tough sledding. I mean, they started out with a tough, tough schedule this year.
0: Yes,
1: and, you know, unfortunately, you know, you thought this was one that maybe they could go get, you know, in Gross, you know, coming in with a 1-4 record. But unfortunately, they lose the one touchdown game to Gross Catholic, who's traditionally a power.
0: Yes, they are. Yes, they are. Also in Class B, we've got an in-progress score right now. I don't know if we've got a final on that one yet, but it's Beatrice Orangeman with a record of 1-4 at Blair Bears tonight with a record of 4-1. And well, toward the end of the game there, it was Blair leading Beatrice by a score of 31-0. Do we have anything updated on
1: that? No, our score feed is stuck on a few games, and it says 5 minutes left to go in the third period. Blair is up on Beatrice 31-0.
0: All right, very good. Well, let's move now to Class C1 as it was... I'll get my computer to wake up here. Nebraska City Pioneers with a record of 0-5 playing host to the Platteview Trojans tonight with a record of 4-1. And what a win for Platteview tonight as they come into Nebraska City and Pioneer Palace. They get the win by a score of 45-10. Nebraska City now 0-6 on the season. Tough sledding for the Pioneers this season.
1: Yeah, it has been tough sledding for Nebraska City. Just a rough season. But I do want to give a shout out to the Pioneer Athletic Boosters. They inducted their 2026 Hall of Fame class tonight. And congratulations go out to Chad Daffer, class of 82, Jay Daffer, class of 86, Travis Stoner, class of 91, and Jake Mort, class of 2004. Those four were all inducted into the Hall of Fame. Travis was a classmate of mine, and I think everybody remembers Jake. Jake played baseball at Nebraska.
0: And, I remember that. Yeah.
1: You know, Chad Daffer played
0: football
1: at Nebraska, and Jay Daffer played at Nebraska for a little while and then transferred to Wyoming.
0: And he went to Wyoming. Okay. Yeah. Very good. All right, so congratulations there. Also in Class C1 tonight, it was the Auburn Bulldogs with a record of 3-2, playing host to the Milford Eagles with a record of 1-4 tonight. Final score, Casbaum, it was Auburn. The Bulldogs getting a nice win over Milford by a score of 40-6. Auburn now improving to 4-2 with the win. Milford, of course, dropping to 1-5 with the loss. And for a wrap-up on that game, let's join News Channel Nebraska's Daryl Obermeyer.
3: It was 63 degrees with a northeast breeze at 3 miles an hour as the Milford Eagles invaded the Bulldog Stadium this evening. Auburn dominated tonight with Tabor Rodemaker scoring on an 80-yard touchdown run to start off the game. Lamb added 2 touchdowns and Becker 3 point after scores, and Lane Jones an interception to give the Bulldogs a 21-0 lead at the halftime. The halftime festivities included the crowning of homecoming royalty by last year's king and queen, Carlito Holtuth and Alexa Jansen. This year's royalty is king and queen, Kyle Jones and Avery Snodgrass. In the second half, Lamb added 2 more touchdowns and a fourth quarter touchdown by Wyatt Tanner, and a Cameron Becker point after rounded out the Bulldog scoring. Riley Tanner had 3 sacks for 26 yards in losses in the second half of the game. There were just 9 minutes 36 seconds left in the game when the Eagles finally scored on a touchdown reception. The final score of tonight's homecoming game was the Auburn Bulldogs 40, the Milford Eagles 6. The 4-2 Bulldogs traveled to undefeated Boys Town for their next matchup. News Channel Nebraska Sports, this is Daryl Obermeyer.
0: All right, Daryl, thank you very much. Great job tonight as Auburn gets the win over Milford by a score of 40-6. Nice win there, Casbaum, tonight. 4-2 for the Auburn Bulldogs.
1: Yeah, you know, coming off a 2-game losing streak and get a nice victory tonight and cruise to the homecoming win.
0: And for all that award-winning type of playing tonight, they get to play Boys Town next week, right? Undefeated Boys Town. That's going to be a great game.
1: Yeah, we saw what Boys Town did to Syracuse a couple weeks ago. I think they're for real.
0: They are for real. Yeah, the Boys Town Cowboys. Also in Class C1, the Syracuse Rockets with a record of 3-2 played host to the Lincoln Christian Crusaders with a record of 4-1 tonight. And boy, what a nice win. It was a nail-biter right down to the end. And, Lincoln Christian definitely had a chance right there in the final seconds of the game, but Syracuse prevailed tonight. They got the win by a score of 21-14 out at Syracuse Field tonight. Right now, let's check in with News Channel Nebraska's Camden Dillon for a wrap-up of tonight's game.
4: Reporting from Syracuse, Nebraska, I'm Camden Cone. Well, tonight on Odo County Country, we had a fantastic matchup between the 4-1 Lincoln Christian Crusaders and the 3-2 Syracuse Rockets. Syracuse got the ball first and quickly had to punt after gaining just 1 yard. So the Crusaders took over at their own 40, and they stormed down the field and took a 6-0 lead on a Will Hodges 4-yard touchdown run. They went for 2, and it was no good. So with 8:13 left in the first quarter, Lincoln Christian led 6-0. Syracuse, however, was able to respond right back with a 29-yard touchdown pass from Jake Jansen to Mason Lintz. The extra point was good, so that made it 7-6 Syracuse with 3:04 left in the first quarter. But once again, Lincoln Christian answered with a touchdown of their own. A Cooper Torrell 19-yard pass to Will Hodges. Hodges' second touchdown of the game made it 14-7 Crusaders after the successful 2-point conversion. That was with 10:54 before the half. So back and forth we went as Syracuse responded with a touchdown, another for Lintz. This time a 32-yard touchdown pass from Jansen. That tied us at 14 with 4:42 before the break. Lincoln Christian then turned the ball over for the first time on their next drive, thanks to a Syracuse strip sack. However, the Rockets were unable to capitalize and turned it over on downs. On to the second half now, both defenses really started to settle in, and we went all of the third quarter without any scoring. But Syracuse took the lead thanks to a drive that started in the third quarter at their own 11-yard line and took 7 minutes off the clock, and it ended in a Mason Lintz 1-yard touchdown run. That was the third TD of the night and gave the Rockets a 21-14 lead with 8:32 left in the game. Lincoln Christian was forced to punt on their next drive, and it all came down to a 4th-and-3 play for Syracuse, with the Crusaders out of timeouts and a little over a minute left. Lincoln Christian got the stop. They allowed just two yards, got the stop and the ball, but on the first play of their drive, Lawson Stark intercepted Cooper Terrell, and that would give Syracuse the 21-14 win as they entered victory formation. Syracuse improved to 4-2, while Lincoln Christian dropped to 4-2. And one last note for you guys, both these teams love to run the ball and combined to throw the ball just 9 times tonight. 5 for Syracuse, and 4 for Lincoln Christian. Reporting for the News Channel Nebraska Scoreboard Show on B103, I'm Camden Cone.
0: All right, Camden, great job tonight over on Odo County Country. Final score again, it was 21-14 Syracuse with a nice win, Cavs bomb over the Lincoln Christian Crusaders by a score of 21-14.
1: That's interesting. 9 passes thrown all night. I think it was Bob Devaney that used to say, you know, when you pass the ball, 3 things can happen and 2 of them are bad.
0: And 2 of them are bad. That's exactly right. How true that is. All right, well, let's turn the page and go to Class C2 right now. And I don't think we have a final yet. It was the Louisville Lions with a record of 0-5 playing host to Omaha Brown Owl Talbot tonight. The Raiders with a record of 2-3, and I don't think we have a final on that one just yet.
1: No, we don't. Score feed has 13-0. Brown Owl Talbot leads Louisville with about 9 minutes left in the fourth quarter. So.
0: All right, we'll see if we can get an update on that one by the end of the show. Also in Class C2 tonight, the Palmyra Panthers with a record of 1-4 were at UTAN to take on the 5-0 Chieftains. And, well, as you might guess, it was somewhat of a lopsided victory for UTAN. They are now 6-0 as they get the win over Palmyra tonight by a score of 59-18. Nice win by the Chieftains.
1: Yeah, it was. You know, Palmyra kind of struggling a little bit this year. They were 8-man, I believe, last year, and they've moved up to 11-man football, and it's been a little bit of a struggle for them this year.
0: Absolutely. It is a process, all right. Also in Class C2, let's go to Northeast Nebraska, as it was the 1-4 Battle Creek Braves taking on the 5-0 Cedar Catholic Trojans, and the win tonight was Cedar Catholic getting the win over Battle Creek by a score of 63-10. Right now, let's check in with News Channel Nebraska's Michael Jay for a wrap-up of tonight's game.
5: Class C2 football tonight in Battle Creek, and Cedar Catholic rolled in their Trojan horse, and their army tramples the Braves 63-10 as the Trojans stay perfect at 6-0 and continued their modus operandi of jumping out to early leads and then running away with yet another blowout win. They go up 14-0 early in the contest on a couple of Easton Hochstein touchdown runs. He had 3 total on the night. Battle Creek looked to make it a game. Their drives stalled inside the red zone, one leading to an Austin Karstens 23-yard field goal to cut the deficit to 14-3. Their next possession, a penalty, set them back and they had to punt. And then it was all over but the shouting after that. How about the night for Cedar Catholic quarterback Grady Haberer? 6 touchdown passes, 320 yards. He also had a touchdown run of his own from 39 yards out. We mentioned Easton Hochstein with 3 touchdowns on the ground. Bodie Hochstein, 3 touchdown receptions. Easton finishes with 144 yards rushing. Bodie finishes with 122 yards receiving. And the Trojans run away with this one, 63-10. Again, they go to 6-0. They are back home versus Summerland next week. Battle Creek falls to 1-5. They're on the road against Norfolk Catholic. 63-10, Cedar Catholic over Battle Creek. C2 football tonight in BC on the High School Scoreboard Show.
0: All right, MJ, great job tonight on the broadcast. Again, final score, Cedar Catholic, 63-10 over the Battle Creek Braves. All right, Castle, let's go to Class D1 tonight, as unfortunately, the Conestoga Cougars with a record of 4-1 were at Centennial to take on the 2-3 Broncos, and it was a very, well, it wasn't a one-sided. I mean, well, obviously it was a one-sided, but 22-6 was the final score. Centennial does get the win over Conestoga. So Conestoga now 4-2 with the loss. And Centennial improving to 3-3 with the win.
1: Ah, your Cougars still had a pretty good year this year at 4-2. That is a really good year for Conestoga.
0: That's right, and I believe we're going to have them on the air next week on B103.
1: Oh, so nice.
0: That'll be a good game, yep. All right, also in Class D1, it was Elmwood Murdoch Knights with a record of 4-1 at Exeter Milligan Friend to take on the Bobcats, also with a record of 4-1. And Exeter Milligan Friend, they were not very pleasant to the visitors as they get the win 48-16 over Elmwood Murdoch. Elmwood Murdoch now 4-2 with the loss.
1: Yeah, that's kind of an unexpected, you know, result there, 48-16. I mean, you had 2 4-1 teams going at each other. Elmwood Murdoch's got a pretty good team and just ran into a buzzsaw tonight in EMF.
0: I know the EMF is definitely a run-heavy team, and I know Elmwood Murdoch's that way as well. So, I mean, there's probably a lot of running up and down the field.
1: Yep.
0: All right, also in Class D1, it was the Fall City Tigers with a record of 1-4, playing host to the 0-5 Fairbury Jeffs tonight. Final score tonight, what a win for Fall City, 62-18. That should be a very great conversation with head coach Darren Fritz, as we're going to be talking to him in just a few moments. Nice win there for Fall City tonight.
1: Yeah, always enjoy having a conversation with a winning coach.
0: Absolutely. I can tell you the coaches are a lot more happy to do that as well on the same night.
1: I do have to say our coaches, are win or lose, they've been great.
0: Absolutely. I always like to talk to our coaches in Southeast Nebraska. Also in Class D1, it was Johnson County Central, the Thunderbirds with a record of 1-4 at Tri-County to take on the 3-2 Trojans. And Tri-County gets the win tonight by 2 points, 28-26, a close win there for Tri-County over Johnson County Central.
1: Yeah, sounds like that was a pretty exciting game. Johnson County just comes up a little short.
0: That's right. And finally in Class C2 tonight, and a game that we have in progress, I don't know if we have a final on this one yet, but Johnson Brock, the Eagles with a record of 5-0, were leading Thayer Central, the Thayer Central Titans. And I forget what the score was there, but they, what was it?
1: We do have a final now on that one. It was Johnson Brock 49, Thayer Central 26. So Johnson Brock goes to 6-0 on the season and continues their good run this year.
0: Johnson Brock has certainly been on the domination train in Southeast Nebraska this season.
1: Yeah, they have been.
0: Absolutely. All right, well, let's go to Class D2 tonight, as it was Nebraska City Lord Central Catholic, the Knights with a record of 4-1, playing host to the Shelby Rising City Huskies with a record of 5-0. And they were at Prue State College tonight. Is that right, Dave?
1: That is correct.
0: They were playing there tonight.
1: I actually went over after my volleyball game was over, and I watched most of the third quarter over there.
0: Very cool. Very cool. Good crowd out there tonight for home?
1: Yeah, they had a real good crowd.
0: Very nice. All right. Well, the final score, however, was Shelby Rising City, and they are a dominant force there here in, kind of Central Nebraska and Southeast Nebraska. Final score tonight, 44-22. Shelby Rising City gets the win. They improved to 6-0 with the win over Lord Central Catholic.
1: Congratulations to King Joe Roberts and Queen Lily Madison tonight, their homecoming festivities. So
0: very cool.
1: You know, I watched that game tonight. You know, Lords did a pretty good job staying in that game. They got behind by 30 early, and what little I got to watch of that game, Shelby Rising City was just big in the trenches.
0: Big, yeah, absolutely.
1: Yeah, just big kids, and Lords just kind of struggled early with their size and made a nice comeback. They got within 14 late, but
0: without a doubt.
1: Yeah, so they struggled a little bit with that early, made some adjustments, and were able to get back in it, but Shelby Rising City is just too good for them.
0: Then they are just too big. They're just like the Harlan Cyclones up here in Western Iowa. They're just big kids up there. Yes. I don't know what they have in the water, but they got it out there in Rising City, too.
1: Exactly.
0: All right, well, let's turn the page here in our scoreboard show book here in Class D3. Right here on B103, the game of the week. It was Fall City Sacred Heart, the Irish with a record of 4-1 at Weedonwater to take on the 3-2 Indians. What a win it was tonight for Fall City Sacred Heart. They get the win by a score of 30-16. And here with the wrap-up is News Channel Nebraska's Hank Walters.
6: Fall City Sacred Heart came into Weeping Water wanting to keep on the winning path, sitting at 4-1. Meanwhile, Weeping Water, also winners last week, were trying to hold on to D3 playoff hope and avoid falling to 500, sitting at 3-2. It was the first chilly night of the season here in Weeping Water, Nebraska, and you could sure tell. I believe we counted 10 total turnovers between both teams tonight, an astounding 7 turnovers for Weeping Water, 5 fumbles and 2 interceptions. Meanwhile, Falls City Sacred Heart had 2 fumbles of their own. The Irish got on the board early, scoring a 33-yard rushing touchdown behind the legs of Caden Groth. The 2-point was no good. It stays 6-0 Sacred Heart. On their second drive of the night, Sacred Heart took the ball all the way down to the 2-yard line before they finally punched it in with a Noah Howard 2-yard rushing touchdown. This time the 2-point conversion is good. It's 14-0 Sacred Heart. Weeping Water finally got on the board early in the second quarter with a 15-yard Jet Henderson receiving touchdown from Jace McGill. The 2 points were good. It was 14-8 Sacred Heart. The Irish then added to that lead very quickly, a 25-yard receiving touchdown, Hayden Cloud of Caden Groth. The 2 points were also added by Cloud of Groth. It's 22-8 Sacred Heart, and that's where we stay at halftime. In the third quarter, Sacred Heart added to their lead with a 2-yard rush by Caden Groth. The 2 points were good. It's 30-8 Sacred Heart. Weeping Water finally got an explosive play with 8:06 left in the third quarter, a 44-yard touchdown catch from McGill to Colby Nash. The 2 points were good. It's 30-16 Sacred Heart. Both teams had a chance to score in the fourth quarter, but turnovers completely ran the final period. The final from Weeping Water is Sacred Heart 30, Weeping Water 16. The Irish climbed to 5-1, and Weeping Water falls to 500 at 3-3. For the B103 and the News Channel Nebraska Scoreboard Show, I'm Hank Walters.
0: All right, Hank, thank you very much. Great job tonight here on B103. You and Trevor Crank did a nice job on that broadcast. Again, your final score here, 30-16. Fall City Sacred Heart coming in to crash the Weeping Water Indians game there. Cows Bomb, nice win for Sacred Heart.
1: Hank, we heard him at the end of the game. You know, he was cold out there.
0: Oh, yes, so, he was. Right?
1: He doesn't know cold yet, I don't think, does he?
0: No, he doesn't. Do you know about cold?
1: Yes, I know about cold. Hunter and I did a game up at Humphrey St. Francis a few years ago where I had frost on my microphone by the time the game was over with. So, Hank, if you want to talk about cold, I'll talk about cold.
0: We can talk about that, right?
2: I'll have to bring him some hand warmers.
0: Well, yeah, we should do that. They were talking about that toward the end of the game. All right. And now, finally, let's turn the page to Class D6, otherwise known as six-man football. It was Diller Odell, the Griffins, with a record of 3-1, playing host to the 3-1 Meridian Mustangs, so a pair of 3-1 teams tonight. And, wow, the final score tonight was certainly in the favor of Diller Odell, as they get the win by a score of 40-0. Right now, let's check in with News Channel Nebraska's Tim... from Old Red 99.5.
7: Tim Hackett from Ole Red 99.5 checking in from Diller. A six-man football showdown in southeast Nebraska and a district clash between two teams that entered tonight with the same record of 3-1, Diller Odell and Meridian. But tonight, it was all Diller Odell all night long. Diller Odell defeats Meridian 40-0, setting up a clash with Lewiston in 2 weeks that would likely decide the district. It was a dominant display from the Diller Odell Griffins on their homecoming night, really from the jump. Their defense was almost impenetrable, gave up two plays to the excellent Meridian duo of Jayton Jones and Maddox Hakey, both passing plays from about 25 yards each. And other than that, the Meridian offense really did next to nothing. The Diller Odell defense was great, especially against the run. And the Griffin offense was lethal off of that. In the first half, they scored touchdowns on their first three drives. Big passing touchdown from Logan Penner to Drake Day. Then a passing touchdown from Logan Penner to Creighton Heideman after an interception by Jake Behrens. And then Peyton Humphreys had a fantastic day. 5 yard scoring run in the first half. 20-0 Diller Odell at the break. Any chance that Meridian had to muster a comeback in the second half, that went by the wayside as Griffin Zabotritsky took the second half kickoff to the house for about 67-yard kick return. That made it 27-0. And the Meridian offense really had no answer from there. Three it out, turnover on downs in the second half. And meanwhile, Diller Odell scored two more times. 4 yard run by Peyton Humphreys, and then a passing touchdown by Peyton Humphreys to Drake Day. So three total scores for the senior running back for Diller Odell, who is also named homecoming king tonight as well. 40-0, Diller Odell defeats Meridian. The Griffins are now 4-1. The Mustangs are now 3-2. Meridian will play undefeated Lewiston next week, and then Lewiston takes on Diller Odell 2 weeks from now here in Diller in a matchup that will probably decide who wins the district. This is Tim Hackett from Ole Red 99.5.
0: All right, Tim, thank you very much. Tim Hackett, thank you very much. We were all looking around the studio. We couldn't figure out Hackett. I don't know why that was. All right. Nevertheless, it's what they call live radio, right? Also in six-man football, it was Humboldt Table Rock Steiner, the Titans, with a record of 0-4 at Sterling to take on the 2-2 Jets. And Sterling gets the win tonight by a score of 60-12. Humboldt Table Rock Steiner drops to 0-5 with the loss, and Sterling improves to 3-2 with the win.
1: Yeah, tough season continues for HTRS, and Sterling just too much offense for him.
0: Too much offense for him, absolutely. And finally, in Class D6 tonight, it was Pawnee City, the Indians, with a tough season so far. They were 0-4 coming into tonight's matchup as they took on the Lewiston Tigers with a record of 4-0. As you might guess, it was Lewiston getting the win by a score of 59-0. Lewiston now improving 5-0 with the win, and Pawnee City dropping to 0-5 with the loss. It's now 10:30, right on the nose on the News Channel Nebraska Scoreboard Show. I am the Real Geo, sitting alongside Dave Kasbaum and Sondra Adkins. Stay tuned. Coming up after this short timeout, we'll talk with head coach Darren Fritz of the Fall City Tigers right here on the News Channel Nebraska Scoreboard Show.
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0: 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I wasn't quite sure what I was going to say there. 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
1: Hey, thanks for having me.
0: All right, we always like to talk Fall City football with you on a Friday night there. And coach, we want to congratulate you on a very nice win tonight, as you get the win over Fairbury by a score of 62-18. Fall City improves to 2-4 with the win, and the Jeffs drop to 0-6 with the loss. Kind of take us through that Fall City game tonight there. Good job tonight.
1: Well, it was we did a lot better rushing the ball this week. I was really happy with our kids' effort. We bounced back after a tough loss to Thayer Central last week. Tackling was a lot better, and we ran the ball really the best we've run it all year.
0: Absolutely. It owes itself a lot to the preparation that you do in the summer, summertime preparation phase there. Of course, we're 6 weeks removed from the summer practices there, but kind of talk a little bit about your success in your summer preparation program there at the beginning of the season.
1: Well, we got Coach Kraft and Coach Coatney, and we really emphasized speed work this summer, and they did a great job. And, we're in pretty good condition. We're faster as a team. We don't really have elite speed at any one spot, but our team speed is a lot better this year, and give them all the credit for it.
0: Absolutely. We're talking with head coach Darren Fritz of the Fall City Tigers tonight. They had a very, very nice win, 62-18 over the Fairbury Jeffs.
2: Hey, Coach, nice win tonight. You've gone from 11-man football, and now you're playing some 8-man football. Kind of talk about the adjustment for you coaches and maybe for the kids, playing 8-man football as opposed to 11-man.
1: Fundamentally, it's the same game, but space in the field, there's more in 8-man, but, with the narrower field, we had to, adjust alignments and formations and defensively, I think, is the biggest adjustment. You don't have as much help coming to the ball to make a tackle. So, and I think we struggled with that early on, but, kids are getting better at it, and we're getting better at coaching it.
0: Absolutely. We're talking with head coach Darren Fritz of the Fall City Tigers. And, Coach, one of the things that we kind of like to ask each week there on the Scoreboard Show is, kind of identify some of your seniors on your team this season here. What are some of the senior names that we're going to be hearing all season long here?
1: So, Jacoby Bangert's our quarterback, Grant Kobza, the tight end and linebacker, Jake Davis, our center and nose tackle, Bodie Jones, wide receiver, linebacker. We're pretty short on seniors, but, our younger kids are playing a lot, and I think we're growing as a team.
0: Absolutely. And as we take a look at our schedule here, you'll be playing at Johnson Brock next week. But before we talk about Johnson Brock, let's hear some of the names of your assistant coaches, the supporting cast that makes that program go.
1: Well, pretty much all these guys I've coached with before. We got Nick Kraft and Quentin Coatney, defensive coordinator Dan Jones, Ryan Nolte's been with me for a long time, offensive line coach. Ed Fritz, who played several years ago for the Tigers, I coached him. And Jordy Stoller, who was a great player for us. So I couldn't be happier. It's great coaching staff, and lucky to get them all together.
0: Very good. We're talking with head coach Darren Fritz of the Fall City Tigers tonight. They had a nice win tonight over Fairbury by a score of 62-18. As I mentioned, your next contest, coach, is on the road, a road contest at Johnson Brock. And they handled Thayer Central tonight by a score of 49-26. And so what do you know about the Eagles?
1: Well, we'll get it. We know that they're good. They're an elite 8-man team. And, I'd say they're a very complete team. They can run the ball, they can throw it. Defensively, they're tough. So we got to get in the film room and learn as much as we can about them before we play next Friday.
0: Very good. All right. Well, head coach Fritz, we want to wish you a congratulations on your win tonight there. A very nice win. And want to wish you all the luck with your road contest at Johnson Brock next week. Go Tigers.
1: All right. Thank you very much.
0: All right. That's head coach Darren Fritz of the Fall City Tigers on the News Channel Nebraska Scoreboard Show. And Kazbaum, they're definitely going to have a game to play next week.
2: Yes, they are. That is a very good team. Number one ranked team in Class D1 in Johnson-Brock next week. And, it's kind of a unique situation. They're going to go play at Johnson-Brock, who has field, and it's an 8-man turf field. You know, a lot of these turf fields you play on, they're an 11-man turf field, converted to an 8-man. But this is built for 8-man, and it's a neat scene down there.
0: It is indeed. All right, it's now 10:39 here on the News Channel Nebraska Scoreboard Show. And right now, let's turn it over to Sondra Adkins.
3: Oh, my God.
0: As she gives us a wrap-up of Iowa and Missouri scores.
2: We had to wake her up over here.
0: Yeah. What you got over there, Sondra?
3: Okay. In Iowa scores tonight, it was Fremont Mills over the Sydney Cowboys, 56-0.
0: Ooh.
3: It was the Lenox Tigers over the Southeast Warren Warhawks, 22-6. Thomas Jefferson Yellow Jackets were defeated by the ADM Tigers, 49-0.
0: Ooh, a lot of shutouts tonight.
2: Mm-hmm. Adele, DeSoto, and Minburn.
3: Is that what it was?
2: Got my cheat sheet.
0: Yes, he does.
3: Okay, good.
0: You know, I asked Sondra last week, I said, when I've been rewriting this format a little bit, I thought about taking out the reference for the names over there. And she says, no, don't do that.
3: Don't do that.
0: Right.
3: All right, Glenwood Rams over the Denison Schleswig Monarchs, 42-14. It was the Underwood Eagles over the Missouri Valley Big Reds, 56-0. Trainer Cardinals over the Tri-Center Trojans, 27-12. It was the Clarinda Cardinals over the Grandview Christian Thunder, 34-14. I like that. Thunder.
0: Thunder is awesome. Bring the thunder. That's right.
3: Shenandoah Mustangs over the Red Oak Tigers, 49-13. Southwest Valley Timberwolves over the Nottoway Valley Wolverines, 35-0.
2: Battle of the Wolves,
0: exactly.
3: It was Logan Magnolia Panthers over the IKM Manning Wolves, 14-13. Boyer Valley Bulldogs over the East Mills Wolverines, 57-8. East Union over Lamoni, 62-20. It was Bedford over Murray, 70-20. Must not be your Murray.
0: Murray. Yeah. That would be Conestoga, for anybody else who's listening.
3: All right, it was Audubon over Glidden Ralston, 84-6.
0: The Mighty Wheelers, right? The Audubon Wheelers.
3: I don't know. I didn't guess their mascot.
0: Yes, they are.
3: It was Cam over Northwood Kensett, 54-14. Colonesco over Essex, 30-24. I don't know that Colonesco. Am I saying that right?
0: Yes, it is.
3: Colonesco.
0: Yeah.
3: Let's see. Spirit Lake over Kemper Catholic, 31-13. It was Harlan over Creston, 57-29. I think I read this one already. All right. ACGC over Danville, 47-13.
2: Adair Casey and Guthrie Center. ACDC. ACGC.
3: Okay.
0: That's right.
3: And as we move to Missouri, it was the Putnam County Midgets over the Maysville with Winston Wolverines.
0: Wolverines.
3: 27-13. So nice. The Midgets beat the Wolverines.
2: I am kind of reversal of roles. In our day of political correctness,
3: I know. I don't know.
0: We're not hearing here, but we're hearing beep as it goes over the air, right?
3: All right, it was Maryville Spoofhounds over the Benton Cardinals, 53-29.
0: Nice decisive win by the Spoofhounds. Definitely not playing like a bunch of Spoofhounds tonight.
3: Savannah Savages over the Cameron Dragons, 63-22. It was the Appleton City with Montrose and Ballard Bulldogs over the Archie Whirlwinds, 44-26. It was Rockport Blue Jays over, they're kind of shutting out, the DeKalb Tigers, 66-0.
0: And we'll be talking with head coach Dalton Jones coming up here in just moments, as a matter of fact. Yep, nice win for Rockport.
3: All right. It was the North Andrew Cardinals over the Albany Warriors, 34-32. Worth County with Northeast Nottoway Tigers over the St. Joseph Christian Lions, 68-18. Nottoway Valley over Platte Valley, 50-22. And it was a Mound City Panthers over East Atchison, 56-22. That is a look at the scores from Iowa and Missouri, Gio.
0: All right. Very good, Sandra. Thank you so much. Good job there. It's now 10:44 on the News Channel Nebraska Scoreboard Show. And Casbaum, what do we got for NCAA scores tonight?
2: Yeah, we didn't have a lot going on tonight in the NCAA. We had three FBS games going on tonight. It was the Pitt Panthers over the Virginia Tech, 35-33 tonight. It was Liberty beating Delaware, 30-14. And then get this one, Gio. It was Northwestern over Penn State, 34-13.
0: 34-13.
2: Two straight losses, I believe, for Penn State.
0: Yes.
2: Northwestern was opening up a new stadium tonight, so kind of a buzzsaw that Penn State walked into. And at one time, Northwestern had only thrown 13 passes. They'd run for over 300 yards against Penn State. You don't see that happen very often.
0: My, how the fortunes change, right?
2: Yes.
0: Right. All right. Well, as we take a look at Big Ten action for tomorrow, in the early games at 9 o'clock, it'll be the Michigan Wolverines with a record of 3-1. The Minnesota Golden Gophers also with a record of 3-1. That'll be on Fox. Also at 9:30, it'll be the Michigan State Spartans with a record of 2-2. Sparty at Wisconsin, the Badgers with a record of 3-1. Michigan State a little bit beaten up here by Nebraska last week. So we'll see.
2: Yeah, I don't know if they have any players left after they got them all hurt last
0: week. Well, that was just it. Yeah, I mean, the sick tent was getting filled up with people.
2: Oh, it seemed like about every other play somebody was getting hurt for Michigan State.
0: Absolutely. At 12:30 tomorrow, it'll be the Ohio State Buckeyes with a record of 3-1 at the 4-0 Iowa Hawkeyes. That'll be a great game. Always a great game when you play the Iowa Hawkeyes.
3: You bet.
0: And of course, coming up tomorrow afternoon at 1 o'clock, or at 3 o'clock actually, it will be the Maryland Terrapins with a record of 2-2 at your Nebraska Cornhuskers with a record of 4-0 in Lincoln. That's homecoming. That's going to be a great game down in Lincoln.
2: Yeah, I'm looking forward to it tomorrow.
0: It's going
2: to
0: be a great, great weather forecast there. We won't have to, you know, bake in 300 degree heat or anything like that. So that'll be nice.
2: Or worry about the rain.
0: That too.
3: Oh my
0: that
3: gosh.
0: Too. Other Big Ten games at 1:15 tomorrow. It'll be the Purdue Boilermakers with a record of 1-3 at Illinois. The Fighting Illini with a record of 2-2. Also, the Washington Huskies with a record of 3-1 at USC. And the 4-1 Trojans. And in the night game, it'll be at 5 o'clock, it'll be the Indiana Hoosiers with a record of 4-0 at Rutgers to take on the Scarlet Knights with a record of 1-3. Of course, Indiana's the game that we'll be playing next week.
2: Yeah, Indiana comes to town next week. That'll be very, very interesting. We'll get a pretty good measuring stick of how good we are next week.
0: Absolutely. It's now 10:47 on the News Channel Nebraska Scoreboard Show. 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Coming up next, we'll talk with head coach Dalton Jones of the Rockport Blue Jays right here on the News Channel Nebraska Scoreboard Show.
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1: Hey, yeah, thanks for having me.
0: All right, well, always enjoy talking Missouri high school football with you on a Friday night there. And Coach, had a nice win against DeKalb tonight by a score of 66-0. Talk a little bit about that win against DeKalb.
1: Oh, you know, we feel pretty good. You know, we did a good job. We executed well. You know, we came out. It's a home game, so we were excited. And, you know, I thought we executed well. I thought our defense played well. We were trying to just stay focused and work on some little stuff that we had, been talking about for most of the season, or, you know, even just a week. So, I thought we did a pretty good job of executing and doing our thing, and came out with a win, so feels good.
0: Very nice. Great performance there against DeKalb. Of course, you're now 6-0, undefeated on the season there. And you know what? We were talking here before the show there. We were talking about the fact that we talked with you toward the end of the season last season, and that was right about the time when you were getting ready to play for the 8-man state championship game. And, well, you ended up last season 13-1, so not a bad record there, Coach. And looks like you're sort of on the way to make that kind of a record this season.

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1: You know, Coach, we're only about 30 minutes from you here in Nebraska City, but, you know, we don't know a lot about high school football in Missouri. I mean, kind of talk to us about how the season goes, like how the scheduling goes. Do you do the scheduling yourself, or does Missouri schedule for you? And then how do the playoffs work in Missouri?
2: Well, our schedule works a little bit different than most teams in the state. We have an agreement with the so we're in the 275 conference. So most of our schedule is consists of 275 conference games. But we have an agreement with the Grand River Conference to play two regular season games against them. So every year we get two teams from the GRC. And every 2 years we flip those teams, and our schedule sort of changes after those 2 years, which is a pretty good system because you pretty much know who you're going to play every year, and kind of prepare yourself for road trips and things like that. So, and you don't have to worry about trying to find or schedule games, you know, last minute or things like that. So it's actually a really good system we have. Which is not necessarily consistent throughout the whole state. There's just different conferences and different, independents and things like that. So it does vary from conference to conference how they have their schedules. But playoffs-wise, you know, we're a point system. We have districts. Everybody plays a district tournament over here in Missouri, which is kind of like a basketball tournament. You all play your district tournament, and there's a point system with that to get your seeding and try to get some home games. And it's a kind of a complicated process on how they do it. But once you win your district, you go into the state playoffs and things like that. So and you have a state quarterfinal, state semifinal, and then a state championship game. So right now we're seeded first in our district. So that's good for home field advantage and things like that. So, but we play a tough district opponent in a couple weeks, so that'll have some implications on district seeding and who gets home field advantage and things like that throughout the playoffs. So,
0: 10:54 on the News Channel Nebraska Scoreboard Show. We're talking with head coach Dalton Jones of the Rockport Blue Jays, and as you mentioned, you've got let's see, your next contest will be a road contest at South Holt. They're currently with a record of 1-5 tonight, but I think the team you're alluding to there in a couple weeks is West Nottoway with Nottoway Holt. They were 5-0 coming into tonight's matchup there, so that's always a tough contest there. That should be a great contest.
2: Yeah, no, I mean we're gonna worry about South Holt for the time being, try to get better, just worry about taking care of business that week. But yeah, you know, you look down the road, you know, there's a tough opponent waiting for you. So they're well coached. They're gonna have a good game plan. That's gonna have some huge implications for winning the conference. But also just, yeah, like I said, district seeding and things like that. So that'll be a huge game. It'll be in Rockport. It'll be our senior night. So that'll be awesome to be able to do that there. And then, yeah, hopefully, you know, we're getting better, but we get better between now and then. And, you know, we're ready to go for that matchup. So they're a good team. They spread the ball out a ton. They're athletic. We'll have to just be able to make some tackles and be in the right spot. So I'm excited for that matchup, but we'll take it one day at a time and see where we're at.
0: One game at a time, indeed. So, Coach, as we kind of talk about some of the contests here and that you're going to be playing there, let's hear some of the names of your seniors on your team this season there for Rockport.
2: Yeah, well, we got a ton of seniors. I mean, we have 9 seniors on our team. Some of our guys that have been playing a ton, Weston Anthers, our quarterback, he's done an amazing job this year. He's our quarterback last year. He stepped up and thrown the ball well for us throughout the year. We got Brock Holmes, who rushed for nearly 3,000 yards last year, just under 3,000 yards a year ago. He's under that quite a bit by right now, but we're running some different things where we pass the ball a little bit more. So his carries have come down just naturally because of that, but he's making up for it, I think, on defense. Jack Meyerkorth was our main passing threat last year. He's still having an amazing year this year. So those are our kind of our main guys. In the backfield and on the edges. But up front, we've got Jaden Geib, who's one of our guards, doing a really good job. Gabe Gebhardt was All-State last year. He's big, strong, does a great job for us. And then Dayton Hayes is our center. Those guys do amazing for us on offense, but they also have major roles on defense. You know, at small schools, you got to play both ways. And those guys do huge things for us. And they make me look good. I'll put it that way. They make me look like I'm I'm a good coach, and they do a fun.

0: fantastic job. I'm blessed to have him.
1: Absolutely. We're talking with head coach Dalton Jones of the Rockport Blue Jays, and it wouldn't be a complete interview if we didn't ask you about your assistant coaches there. Maybe identify your assistant coaches.
0: Yeah, absolutely. I've got the best coaching staff around. I got Revan Heron, who was one of my mentors growing up, and he's come back and coached with me. He does just an awesome job on our D. He's our D coordinator. Does an amazing job with them, and really keeps me in check and helps me out when I need him. He's awesome. But my other guy's Jordan Schrader. I've had him on the staff for a couple of years now. He's amazing. Trevor Beatty. He's from Indiana. He moved here a few years ago and wanted to help out. Works for free and just so dedicated to our program and what we're trying to do. He's a great job. And then Jeff Jones, who's one of our O-line coaches, he does a really good job, super positive, always trying to look on the bright side of things and always engaged with the game. Those guys do a great job. I ask a lot of them, and I'm thankful to have them around and have them in my life and have them on our team. So I'm super proud of those guys, and I'm thankful to get to know them.
1: Very nice. We're talking with head coach Dalton Jones of the Rockport Blue Jays tonight. They got a nice 66-0 win over DeKalb, and we want to say congratulations tonight, coach, and we want to wish you all the success with your contest at South Holt next week.
0: Awesome. Thank you guys for having me. Really appreciate it.
1: All right. Head coach Dalton Jones of the Rockport Blue Jays here on the News Channel Nebraska Scoreboard Show. Kazmaier, a great interview with head coach there. Awesome as always.
2: Yeah, it's good to hear from a Missouri coach. You know, I mean, like I said, we're not that far away from Missouri, I don't know a lot about Missouri football. And just interesting to hear about the scheduling and how the playoffs work down there. You know, each state's a little bit different.
1: That's right. You're in tune to KBIE Auburn, Nebraska City. You're listening to the News Channel Nebraska Scoreboard Show with Dave Kazmaier, Sondra Edkins, and The Real Geo. And now, Kazmaier, let's take a look at NFL games coming up. Regular season, week 4. I can't believe we're in week 4 already. And coming up on Sunday, of course, got that London game coming up at 8:30. That'll be the Indianapolis Colts with a record of 1-2 at the Washington Commanders, also with a record of 1-2. Well, the noon o'clock games on Sunday will be the Tennessee Titans with a record of 0-3 at the 2-1 Baltimore Ravens. The New England Patriots with a record of 1-2 will be at the Buffalo Bills with a record of 3-0. The New York Jets will be at the Chicago Bears. Also at noon, it'll be the Jacksonville Jaguars with a record of 2-1 at the Cincinnati Bengals, also with a record of 2-1. The Dallas Cowboys with a record of 1-2 will be at the 0-3 Houston Texans. Coming up then at 12 noon, it'll be the Arizona Cardinals with a record of 1-2 at New York Giants with a record of 2-1. Los Angeles Rams will be with a record of 1-2 at the Philadelphia Eagles with a record of 2-1. The Green Bay Packers with a record of 1-2 will be at the Tampa Bay Buccaneers with a record of 0-3. And going at 3:05, it'll be the Miami Dolphins with a record of 0-3. Wow, when have the Dolphins been 0-3 to start off the season, right?
2: Yeah, they're not very good this year.
1: Not very good. They'll be taking on the 3-0 Minnesota Vikings. And coming up at 3:25 on Sunday, of course, the 3-0 Kansas City Chiefs at Las Vegas to take on the 2-1 Raiders. That'll be a great game in the afternoon there. Also at 3:25, it'll be the Los Angeles Chargers with a record of 1-2 at the 2-1 Seattle Seahawks, the Denver Broncos with a record of 1-2, the Denver Donkeys that I call them, at the 3-0 San Francisco 49ers, and the nightcap. It'll be the 2-1 Detroit Lions at the 1-2 Carolina Panthers, and it'll be the Atlanta Falcons with a record of 1-2 at the New Orleans Saints with a record of 2-1. Kazmaier, those are the NFL games. Anything that trips your trigger there?
2: Well, I do have to give one correction here. It's the Chiefs are 3-0, and the Raiders are also 3-0.
1: Are 3-0? Oh.
2: Yeah, so there's only three undefeated teams in the AFC, and it's the Chiefs, the Bills, and the Raiders. And one of those teams just doesn't sound like it belongs there.
1: It doesn't.
2: You know,
1: yeah.
2: I mean, we're not surprised that the Chiefs or the Bills are 3-0, but right? The Raiders 3-0. That should be a heck of a game.
1: Yeah, it's going to be a good one. Yeah, I think that'll be a great game. And let's now go to the Heart of America Athletic Conference. Take a look at the game slate coming up for tomorrow. The William Penn Statesmen with a record of 4-1 will be at the 0-4 Mount Mercy Mustangs. That's an 11 o'clock game. That'll be at Hadzik Field. That's their homecoming. Also, then at 12 o'clock, it'll be the Clark Pride with a record of 0-4. Tough season so far for the Pride as they take on, who would guess it, the 4-1 Grandview Vikings, right? 4-1, they've had one loss.
2: That's their first loss in, I think it was 73 or 75 game winning streak that they had broken by Benedictine a couple weeks ago.
1: Yeah, I think I remember that now. Okay, the Peru State College Bobcats with a record of 1-4. Why did I say, almost say Omaha Mavericks? Peru State College Bobcats, Omaha Mavericks don't play football, they play football now. They are, Peru State will be tomorrow. at the St. Ambrose Fighting Bees with a record of 2-2. That's a 1 o'clock game there. That's going to be a great game with the Fighting Bees.
2: Yeah, you know, I'm looking forward to it. I think Peru's turning some things around with their offense a little bit. You know, they got their first win a couple weeks ago against Westgate Christian. I mean, a blowout win against Westgate Christian. And last week, unfortunately, they weren't able to get the win against Missouri Valley.
1: Right.
2: Missouri Valley kicked a field goal with four seconds left to win that one against the Bobcats. And unfortunately, they weren't, but their offense played a lot better. And they go into St. Ambrose. You know, St. Ambrose is 2-2 on the season, 1-0 in the Hart Conference. And so it'll be an interesting game tomorrow. Like I said, I think Peru's, they've got a good defense. They're starting to turn some stuff around on offense. And we'll see how they do tomorrow against the Bees.
1: Absolutely. It'll be the Baker Wildcats with a record of 4-0. At the Benedictine Ravens with a record of 4-1. That would be a pair of top teams there. That's a 1 o'clock game as well.
2: Both ranked teams there.
1: That's correct, yep. Also, at 2 o'clock, it'll be the 1-4 Culberstock Wildcats taking on the 1-4 Graceland Yellow Jackets. At 4 o'clock, it'll be the Missouri Valley Vikings with a record of 2-2 taking on the William Woods Owls with a record of 3-2. And rounding out the schedule for the Heart of America Athletic Conference, the 2-3 Central Methodist Eagles taking on the 3-2 Mid-America Nazarene Pioneers at 6 o'clock. That should be a great game down in Olathe, Kansas. All right. It's now 11:03 here on the News Channel Nebraska Scoreboard Show. Stay tuned. Coming up after this short timeout, we'll get a complete look at the Nebraska scores right here on the News Channel Nebraska Scoreboard Show.
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0: 11:07 on the News Channel Nebraska Scoreboard Show with Dave Kasbaum, Sandra Edkins, and The Real Geo. And right now, let's go through a complete list of our scores from Nebraska. Again, from Thursday night in Class B, it was Omaha Gross getting the win over Plattsmouth by a score of 21-14. And tonight, it was Blair getting the win over Beatrice by a score of 31-0. In Class C1 tonight, it was Platteview getting the win over Nebraska City by a score of 45-10. It was Auburn getting a nice win over the Milford Eagles by a score of 40-6. And in a very close game, right at the last second, it was Syracuse getting the win over Lincoln Christian by a score of 21-14. We want to thank Daryl Obermeyer and Camden Cohn for their wrap-ups on those two games. In Class C2 action tonight, it was Omaha Brownell Talbot getting the win over Louisville by a score of 13-0. It was UTAN getting the win over Palmyra by a score of 59-18. And in Northeast Nebraska, it was Cedar Catholic getting the win over Battle Creek by a score of 63-10. We want to thank News Channel Nebraska's Michael J. for a wrap-up on that game. In Class D1 action tonight, it was Centennial getting the win over Conestoga by a score of 22-6. And it was EMF getting the win over the Elmwood Murdoch Knights by a score of 48-16. It was the Fall City Tigers getting the win over Perryberry by a score of 62-18. Well, I want to thank head coach Darren Fritz of the Fall City Tigers for his interview tonight on the show. Also, it was Tri-County getting the win over Johnson County Central by a score of 28-26. Nice two-point victory there. And Johnson Brock continuing their winning ways as they get the win over Fair Central by a score of 49-26. In Class D2 action tonight, it was Lourdes Central Catholic taking the loss as Shelby Rising City gets the win by a score of 44-22. In Class D3 action tonight here on B103, it was Fall City Sacred Heart getting the win over Weeping Water by a score of 30-16. We want to thank News Channel Nebraska's Hank Walters for the game tonight. Also, we want to thank Trevor Crank. And in D6 action tonight, it was Diller O'Dell getting the win over Meridian by a score of 40-0. Thank you to News Channel Nebraska's Tim Hackett. See, I remember the name this time as he gets the wrap-up on tonight's game. It was Sterling getting the win over Humboldt Table Rock Senior by a score of 60-12. And it was Lewiston with a nice shutout victory over Pawnee City by a score of 59-0. It's now 11:09 on the News Channel Nebraska Scoreboard Show. 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Coming up after this short timeout, we'll wrap up the show on the News Channel Nebraska Scoreboard Show.
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0: 11:13 on the News Channel Nebraska Scoreboard Show with Dave Kasbaum, Sandra Edkins, and The Real Geo. All right, well, that's a wrap on week 6 of the News Channel Nebraska Scoreboard Show. Can you believe it? We're 2/3 of the way through the football season.
1: I thought we just started.
0: I know, yeah, right? Crazy how fast the football season goes here, as I'm completely consumed by these lemonheads that Sandra gave me over here. I kid you not, listeners, I've been poisoned by lemonheads over here. Yeah.
2: How does your tongue feel?
0: Very sore.
1: Yeah, Gio's going to go home on a sugar high tonight.
2: Mm-hmm. Oh, yeah, mm-hmm. He will. After that Snickers.
0: Yeah. Sandra walks in there tonight with a very interesting confectionery treat. And the label says Snickers. Banana nut bread flavor. Can you believe this?
2: Oh my gosh.
0: Peanuts, caramel, and banana flavored nougat. Now, my friends, when you eat a Snickers, you have this flavor. You know, everybody knows what a Snickers tastes like, right? What does it have, Kasbaum? It has nougats, peanuts,
1: and chocolate.
0: Exactly. Yep. I mean, that's what the Snickers is, but, you know, I think it's pretty interesting. The Snickers banana nut bread version, I think it's a little bit over-promising and under-delivering because the flavor... It's one of those flavors where you have to dream it. You have to assume what it tastes like, right? And the second reason why it's under-delivering a little bit is because it's really small. I mean, you can practically eat it in one gulp, you know. It's like that kind of thing.
1: So. On the other hand, world problems here.
0: That's right. First world problems.
2: You know, we sell so many of those down at Walgreens, and they're only available at Walgreens.
0: For a limited time, right? Yeah.
2: Yes, for a limited time. But we do sell
1: them. I think Sandra's
2: of those.
1: Hoarding them over here.
0: She could very well be.
2: I have not had one. I don't desire to have one.
0: Well, overall, I would give it a grade of B. Or no, actually, I gave it a grade of C last time I talked about that.
2: A lot of people love them, though. Mm. I can just tell you. So I don't. It's just a matter of taste.
0: For those who love them, that's good. I'm glad you do.
1: C's get degrees.
2: I like the other one. I gave you the peanut butter one better.
0: Yeah, the peanut butter one looks pretty good. I might have to eat that on the way home tonight. There,
2: so. I think it's better than Reese's.
1: I don't know if you're going to sleep tonight, Gio.
0: That might not be the
1: all the sugar you've taken in tonight.
0: Remember that song we played before? I should probably go to bed. All right. Nevertheless, I digress. It's now 11:15 on the News Channel Nebraska Scoreboard Show. How did we get talking about food, right?
1: We're off the rails now.
0: That's right. Well, coming up on week 7 of the high school football season, of course, here on B103, we are planning to have Conestoga playing host to the EMF Bobcats. That'll be a great game. And over on Odo County Country, AM 1600 and FM 105.5, it'll be Lawrence Central Catholic at the Omaha Christian Guardians. That should be a great game there. Well, coming up tomorrow, after a decisive 31-13 domination of the Michigan State team, the Huskers return home to Memorial Stadium and celebrate homecoming in a battle against the Terrapins of Maryland on Saturday afternoon. Kickoff is set for 3 p.m. tomorrow, and you can catch the pregame show starting here at 11 a.m. right here on your season-long home for the Nebraska Cornhusker football team, today's best country, B103. And as we mentioned earlier, following a close field goal loss to the Missouri Valley Vikings, last Saturday, the Parousic College Bobcats continued the road campaign, taking on the Fighting Bees of St. Ambrose University tomorrow. Kickoff is set for 1 o'clock, and don't forget to follow the Bobcats all season long on the web at pscbobcats.com, Peru State Athletics on Facebook, and at PSC Bobcats on X. Well, the Doan University Tigers are 2-2 after a dominating 35-7 win over Waldorf last weekend, and now look forward to defending Crete's Papik Field while hosting the Lancers of Marty University. Say that one 3 times fast. The pregame show is set for 12:45 tomorrow with a 1 p.m. kickoff. Now let's get a wrap-up on volleyball information here. Well, as we mentioned earlier, Peru State College, they were playing Missouri Valley tonight, Kasbaum, in your home of the Al Wheeler Activity Center, and they got the win 3-0. Nice win, 25-23, 25-16, and 25-18.
1: Yeah, it was a great win for the Bobcats tonight. You know, they were behind early in that first set and kind of went on a run and won that one 25-23, and then they didn't look back from there. I think they hit over 300 for the evening and held Missouri Valley to right around 100 on the night. So great win for the Bobcats. And they've got a good thing going on down there. Coach Dupuy, I think, has got a good thing going down there. Peru hasn't had some very good volleyball teams, but now they're 12-7, 4-4 in the conference.
0: 4-4, yeah, absolutely. Well, coming up tomorrow, of course, they'll be hosting Central Methodist University at the AWAC. So come on down to the AWAC tomorrow and check out some great Heart of America Athletic Conference volleyball. All right, University of Nebraska volleyball. Well, the Nebraska Cornhuskers just continue to win as they got the win over the Penn State Nittany Lions 3-0. on the 1st of October, 25-20, 25-17, and 25-18. They were on a tear that night, Kasbaum.
1: Yes, they were. I was kind of worried about this game. Kennedy Martin's a really, really good hitter for Penn State.
0: And she is.
1: Anytime you have an outside that can hit like she, you know, they're a danger. And man, Nebraska, they just rolled them last night. And tell you what, Harper Murray, she played possessed last night.
0: She played on a mission last night.
1: Yes, she was on a mission last night. She must not like Penn State because she was hitting the ball hard last night.
0: Absolutely. Coming up on Saturday, of course, for Nebraska volleyball, it'll be at Maryland to take on the Terrapins. That's a 6 o'clock game, and you can watch that on BTN. And, of course, don't forget to join Sandra Adkins every Sunday morning from 8 a.m. until 12 noon. She has River Country's most reliable weather forecast, a very chilly weather forecast, I might add. Can you believe that? Lows in the 40s tonight? I can't believe it.
2: No.
0: She's got great country music, live church services, and a look ahead at what's going on in River Country. 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
2: I don't have to cover my flowers up, do I?
0: Well, I don't know. That's a good question.
1: I know. Just let them go.
0: That's right. That's right. And of course, here is the trivia question.
2: Uh-oh.
0: The question was, which NFL franchise hosts the record, for playing in 4 consecutive Super Bowls, losing all of them during the 1990 to the 1993 season? And Kasbaum, what is your guess?
1: It's the Buffalo Bills.
0: Yes, the Buffalo Bills. They were led by Jim Kelly and Thurman Thomas. The Bills made 4 straight Super Bowl trips from Super Bowl XXV through XXVIII, though they unfortunately fell short each time.
1: That's just an unreal stat. Just making 4 straight Super Bowls is an unreal stat.
0: That's amazing, yeah.
1: And then not winning one of them is just, it's hard to believe.
0: It's amazing as well.
2: Do they still get that ring if they don't lose, if they don't win?
0: Ooh, I don't know. I know if they do, if they win, they get the ring, but I don't know.
1: Well, I'm sure they probably get a conference championship ring, I would imagine. Mm-hmm. But, yeah, not a Super Bowl ring. They don't get it.
0: That's right. That's right.
2: So they got 4.
0: One for each finger, practically, right? Except for the thumb. All right. Well, it's 11:20 here on the News Channel Nebraska Scoreboard Show. And do we have anything else for tonight?
1: I don't think so. You know, we've got a couple local festivals coming up. You know, Dunbar Days is this weekend, and then next weekend is German Fest in Syracuse.
0: Yeah, that's going to be great. Yes. We've got signs all over in Cass County, at least. I know that.
1: Nice.
0: Yep, very good. All right. Well, again, it's 11:20 here on the News Channel Nebraska Scoreboard Show, and you've been listening to the News Channel Nebraska Scoreboard Show. And now for Sandra Adkins, Dave Kasbaum, Mark Verbitsky, Camden Cohn, Trevor Crank, Hank Walters, Tim Hackett, Michael J., Tanya Greiner, your pal Al, Jenny Dahowski, Ben Root, and all of us here at B103 and News Channel Nebraska, thank you very much for listening. 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
0: The weather forecast includes for the overnight hours, clear skies and a low of around 46, light and variable winds. For your Saturday, kicking off the weekend, sunny skies tomorrow with a high near 71, south-southeast winds of 5 to 10 with gusts around 18. For tomorrow night, mostly clear skies and a low of around 64, make that 54, calm winds becoming northwest around 5 miles per hour after midnight. And for your Sunday, Sunday Funday, sunny skies and beautiful with a high near 70.

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0: Best Country, B103, music by Chase Matthew, and Holding It Down. And that'll do it for me, The Real Geo. Thank you very much for tuning in tonight. I had a great time, and I hope you did too. And right now, let's get you up to date on what's going on in River Country. B103 Community Notebook. 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We'll get on the air with the pregame show at 11 o'clock here on B103, and then we'll have the kickoff at 3 p.m. Again, it's Husker football going on tomorrow, 3 p.m. with the kickoff, 11 a.m. with the pregame show. 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
2: 46 overnight under clear skies. Winds out of the southeast around 5 miles per hour. Sunny skies, Saturday 71. Mainly clear skies, Saturday night, lows around 54. Bright sunshine and dry, Sunday and Monday, with highs in the upper 60s. A peek at the extended shows, 75 Tuesday, 77 Wednesday, and 77 on Thursday. I'm weatherology meteorologist Laura Lockwood on News Channel Nebraska. Currently 51.

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4: Clear skies overnight, lows around 46. Southeast winds around 5 miles per hour. Ample sunshine expected. Saturday, daytime highs approaching 71. Clear skies. Saturday night, lows level off around 54. Ample sunshine and dry. Sunday and Monday, with highs in the upper 60s. Looking further out, 75 Tuesday, 77 Wednesday, and 77 on Thursday. I'm weatherology meteorologist Laura Lockwood on News Channel Nebraska. Currently, it's 51 degrees.
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Clear skies overnight, lows around 46. Southeast winds around 5 miles per hour. Ample sunshine expected. Saturday, daytime highs approaching 71. Clear skies Saturday night, lows level off around 54. Ample sunshine and dry Sunday and Monday with highs in the upper 60s. Looking further out, 75 Tuesday, 77 Wednesday, and 77 on Thursday. I'm weatherology meteorologist Laura Lockwood on News Channel Nebraska. Currently, it's 51 degrees.

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1: News Channel, Nebraska AccuWeather.
2: Clear skies, overnight lows around 46. Southeast winds around 5 miles per hour. Ample sunshine expected. Saturday, daytime highs approaching 71. Clear skies, Saturday night, lows level off around 54. Ample sunshine and dry, Sunday and Monday, with highs in the upper 60s. Looking further out, 75 Tuesday, 77 Wednesday, and 77 on Thursday. I'm weatherology meteorologist Laura Lockwood on News Channel Nebraska. Right now, it's 50 degrees.
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5: Clear skies overnight, lows around 46. Southeast winds around 5 miles per hour. Ample sunshine expected. Saturday, daytime highs approaching 71. Clear skies. Saturday night, lows level off around 54. Ample sunshine and dry. Sunday and Monday, with highs in the upper 60s. Looking further out, 75 Tuesday, 77 Wednesday, and 77 on Thursday. I'm weatherology meteorologist Laura Lockwood on News Channel Nebraska. Right now, it's 49 degrees.

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3: Clear skies, overnight lows around 46. Southeast winds around 5 miles per hour. Ample sunshine expected. Saturday, daytime highs approaching 71. Clear skies, Saturday night, lows level off around 54. Ample sunshine and dry, Sunday and Monday, with highs in the upper 60s. Looking further out, 75 Tuesday, 77 Wednesday, and 77 on Thursday. I'm weatherology meteorologist Laura Lockwood on News Channel Nebraska. Right now, it's 49 degrees.
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2: Clear skies overnight, lows around 46. Southeast winds around 5 miles per hour. Ample sunshine expected. Saturday, daytime highs approaching 71. Clear skies. Saturday night, lows level off around 54. Ample sunshine and dry. Sunday and Monday, with highs in the upper 60s. Looking further out, 75 Tuesday, 77 Wednesday, and 77 on Thursday. I'm weatherology meteorologist Laura Lockwood on News Channel Nebraska. Right now, it's 49 degrees.

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3: Clear skies overnight, lows around 46. Southeast winds around 5 miles per hour. Ample sunshine expected. Saturday, daytime highs approaching 71. Clear skies. Saturday night, lows level off around 54. Ample sunshine and dry. Sunday and Monday, with highs in the upper 60s. Looking further out, 75 Tuesday, 77 Wednesday, and 77 on Thursday. I'm weatherology meteorologist Laura Lockwood on News Channel Nebraska. Right now, it's 49 degrees.
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0: 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News Channel Nebraska is not responsible for lost or delayed mail, telephone failures, or for email system malfunctions causing a contestant to lose a chance to participate. Employees of News Channel Nebraska and their immediate family members are not eligible to win. Winners are responsible for any and all taxes associated with winning the prize. Management will have sole discretion to decide any questions concerning the interpretation of rules governing the promotion and the administration of the promotion, and such decision shall be final. News Channel Nebraska reserves a right to reject any incomplete or confusing guess and any guess not submitted in accordance with promotion rules. Participants will not have any expectation of privacy concerning the information submitted or the announcement of winners. Prizes will be held for a minimum of 60 days for their winner, and after that time, News Channel Nebraska has a right to redistribute those prize items. Thank you for taking part in our contest and for listening to today's Best Country B103 and Odo County Country.
1: High of 71 today, under sunny skies, southerly winds 8 to 15 miles per hour. Clear skies tonight, lows around 54. 69 tomorrow, bright sunshine. Ample sunshine and dry, Monday and Tuesday, upper 60s, Monday, mid 70s, by Tuesday. Taking a look at the extended forecast, 77 Wednesday, 77 Thursday, and 78 on Friday. I'm weatherology meteorologist Laura Lockwood on News Channel Nebraska. Currently 49.

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5: High of 71 today, under sunny skies, southerly winds, 8 to 15 miles per hour. Clear skies tonight, lows around 54. 69 tomorrow, bright sunshine. Ample sunshine and dry, Monday and Tuesday, upper 60s, Monday, mid-70s, by Tuesday. Taking a look at the extended forecast, 77 Wednesday, 77 Thursday, and 78 on Friday. I'm weatherology meteorologist Laura Lockwood on News Channel Nebraska. Currently 49.
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11: Fox News, I'm Deborah Valentine. The UAE prosecutor says a co-pilot's attempt to crash a Fly Dubai plane by stabbing the flight captain was an act of terrorism. The co-pilot is identified as an Omani national. More from Fox's Chanley Painter.
12: That's according to state media, which also reports he used a crash axe to attack the captain.
11: The pilot opened the cockpit door, getting help, saving all 182 aboard. At least 10 people are injured, two of them critically, after the driver of a car plowed into a crowd on a road cheering on the Newcastle Knights rugby team. The 18-year-old driver is in police custody. New South Wales Police Commissioner David Waddell addresses potential consequences the driver could face.
13: The male is in custody. We will deal with him appropriately. Likely to be charged, but I'll let the investigators from the crash investigation unit deal with that.
11: Police say it was not a terrorist attack. 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
2: Hog futures were higher Friday. Soybeans, cattle, and corn finished lower. I'm John Perkins with a Brown Field Market Update. Speed wins. That's why Stein is focused on delivering higher-yielding genetics faster than the competition and why they release more new Enlist E3 lines than any other company. Stein has yield. Soybeans closed lower on fund and technical selling towards the lower end of the day's range, but above the lows at least. Forecasts for the coming week generally look warmer and drier. That should help harvest activity pick up steam. China might be out of the export market for a few days due to the Golden Week holiday. November soybeans were down 5 3/4 at 1278 and a quarter Friday. January was 6 1/4 lower at 1294 1/2. Soybean products were mixed, adjusting product spreads very aggressively after the USDA's monthly crush numbers for August. December soybean meal was down $5.80, $347.50. December soybean oil was up 124 points, $68.62. Corn closed lower on fund and technical selling. Corn's watching that harvest, expecting a faster pace after some areas warm up and dry out in the next week. Mexico bought nearly 222,000 tons of U.S. corn ahead of the open Friday, most of that for this marketing year. The rest is for next marketing year and then for the marketing year after that. December corn was 4 1/2 lower at 497 3/4. March was down 5 1/4 at 511 1/2. And wheat ended the session mixed. Black Sea exports remain slow, and even if there's more talk about a ceasefire, the full resumption of trade would take quite some time. Rain has delayed winter wheat planting in some areas, but that's going to be beneficial over the long term. December Chicago was 1/4 higher at 683. December Kansas City was 2 1/4 lower at 735 1/4. December Minneapolis wheat on Friday was up 1 1/4 at 698 a bushel. It did trade above 7. At the Merck, live and feeder cattle finished sharply lower on technical selling and questions about beef demand, which has been mixed mostly lower as of late. Traders did largely ignore the direct business that occurred during Friday's session. December live was down 170 at 221.47, and February was 230 lower at 223.15. November feeders were down 520 at 331.15. And hogs closed higher on oversold signals and a higher midday move in pork. December was up $1.20 Friday at 70.12. The February contract was $1.57 higher at 71.32. And now for more, let's head over to Kellen Havigan. Kellen?
3: Thanks, John. Throughout the week, Southern live cattle were marked at $226, which was $4 higher than last week's weighted average, and Northern dress cattle sold anywhere from $345 to $350, which is steady with last week's weighted average. Tony Hancock with the Missouri Department of Agriculture has this look at what happened at sale barns throughout the state.
4: We had 39 head of 517-pound steers at Wheeler Livestock Auction that brought 461. The average statewide on those light five weights this week will be 428. A really stick-out sale at Callaway Livestock Center, 84 head of 632-pound steers. Now, these steers had everything going for them, thin flesh, good condition, good management program, shots and all. They brought 451, and that's just pretty outstanding for some light six-weight steers. Another 28 head of 670-pound steers at Callaway sold at 391. Kingsville sold 41 head of 730-pound steers at 378. Statewide average on those light seven weights this week at 357. Kingsville also sold a half load, 35 head of 767-pound steers at 370. Pina Livestock Auction, they sold a full load of 815-pound steers at 350 1/4. Joplin had a load of 854-pound steers at 334 1/2. And then Kingsville sold a load of 906-pound steers at 333.50. On the heifer side, when we look at those light five-weight heifers, There wasn't very many drafts over 20 head this week, three, four drafts, but a lot of small packages and singles and odds and ends on the heifer side. But we found 30 head of 538-pound heifers at Joplin that brought 380, and that was about even with the average statewide this week. And then at New Cambria, they sold 20 head of 700-pound heifers. And these were heifers probably could go either way, either to the feedlot or as replacements, either one. They brought a nice price of 370, the average statewide on those light seven weight heifers at 340. And then Kingsville sold a load of 751 pound heifers. Again, they could go either way, but they brought 354.50.
3: Thanks, Tony. Early weaned pigs and feeder pigs were mostly $2 lower. Demand was moderate for moderate to heavy offerings. The weighted average for early weaned pigs is $28.22, and the weighted average for all feeder pigs is $47.79. For John Perkins, I'm Kellen Havikin on Brown Field.
0: You want Huskers? 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A one-on-one with Coach Rhule, reliving the game that was. The highs, the lows, and the path forward. You don't want to miss this. The Husker Football Show on NCN. 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
7: High of 71 today, under sunny skies, southerly winds 8 to 15 miles per hour. Clear skies tonight, lows around 54. 69 tomorrow, bright sunshine. Ample sunshine and dry, Monday and Tuesday, upper 60s, Monday, mid-70s, by Tuesday. Taking a look at the extended forecast, 77 Wednesday, 77 Thursday, and 78 on Friday. I'm weatherology meteorologist Laura Lockwood on News Channel Nebraska. Currently 48.

10 years in a Mexican jail. 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
2: High of 71 today, under sunny skies, southerly winds 8 to 15 miles per hour. Clear skies tonight, lows around 54. 69 tomorrow, bright sunshine. Ample sunshine and dry Monday and Tuesday, upper 60s, Monday mid-70s by Tuesday. Taking a look at the extended forecast, 77 Wednesday, 77 Thursday, and 78 on Friday. I'm weatherology meteorologist Laura Lockwood on News Channel Nebraska. Currently 48.

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3: News. I'm Paul Stevens. The pre-midterm campaign blitz continuing for President Trump Friday night in Alabama.
4: On November 3rd, we're going to tell the radical left Democrats that we have not forgotten the disasters they created, and we're never going back. We're never going back to that hellhole that we lived in for 4 years.
3: Democrats, meantime, continue to blast Mr. Trump for his economic policies. Prominent NFL TV analyst Tony Romo has now been let go following an arrest on DUI charges.
5: He pleaded no contest last month and had his driving privileges revoked for 6 months. Romo himself releasing a statement Friday saying he's proud of what he accomplished at CBS, adding that he will be taking time off before considering his future.
3: Fox's Tony Genualdo. Tony Romo, an analyst for CBS for the last 9 seasons. 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
2: Well, hello and welcome to American Country Countdown. Here we are officially into October. I'm Ryan Fox from the ACC O'Reilly Auto Parts Studio. Thank you so much for spending part of your weekend with us. This hour, we're going to take you inside the world of a reality TV show that has a country connection. Plus, who is Carly Pierce's best friend? She's about to tell you. And what does a certain country icon have in common with Florida-Georgia Line? All will be revealed coming up. But first, let's line them up and count them down. Parker McCollum getting us kicked off this weekend with Killing Me on ACC.
3: Number

Killing Me, number 30, Parker McCollum on American Country Countdown. You got Ryan Fox, and you know what you love to watch on TV, but what about your four-legged friend? Well, new research from Scientific Reports says both humans and dogs love them some TV, and researchers looking into canine television watching habits found that dogs showed heightened interest in programs featuring other dogs, household pets like cats, and wild animals. Interesting, huh? Not sure how dogs feel about countdowns, but I'm hoping we get the dog boat if we don't have it already. Kevin Powers and Shaboozy getting our boat for the number 29 song in the land. Let's move on. American Country Countdown.

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1: In a pinch, man. 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

0: want my horseback.
1: Cody Johnson up two notches to number 28 with Horseback on American Country Countdown. It's Ryan Fox with all the hits and the stars coast to coast and around the world. And reality TV certainly is a guilty pleasure for a lot of us. Got my hand raised there. And there are a lot of shows that follow the lives of some of our favorites, from the Kardashians to the Real Housewives franchise to Big Brother, and even singing competitions like The Voice and American Idol. But what's it like being around the cameras 24/7? We find out from a couple stars who are living it right now. But after hear from another star who knows a thing or two about that life, Carrie Underwood, Cowboy Casanova, and AC.

0: Underwood, Cowboy Casanova, and ACC Extra on American Country Countdown. It's Ryan, and Carrie knows a thing or two about reality shows, having not only been a contestant on American Idol, but also now a judge on that very same show. And there's an increasing number of people who now know what that life is like being on those shows, including the Robertson family of Duck Dynasty fame. And this weekend on the show, we have a couple members of that family hanging with us, Jep and Jess Robertson. Y'all, welcome to ACC. Your new program is called Jep and Jess Beyond the Bayou, where you've moved from Louisiana to Texas. You're living on a ranch. I got to ask, what's it like having the cameras around 24/7, guys? Is that something you've gotten used to over the years?
1: It's been pretty easy, to be honest with you. I was kind of raised, you know, we filmed all of our duck hunts and stuff in the 80s. And so I've kind of always been around cameras, so they've not really bothered me at all.
0: Yeah.
1: So we took to it right away. And what kind of shocked us was our youngest, Gus, especially in like the first episode, you know, I was kind of nervous. I was like, he's 10 years old. You know, he may be like, I don't like doing this. But he did absolutely amazing, supernatural. And I was like, well, I guess it just kind of runs in the family. You know, we're supposed to do TV stuff. That's just kind of what we're called to do. And I love doing this because it really shows what I think is kind of the three most important things to us, which is faith, family, community. So
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4: 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News Channel Nebraska is not responsible for lost or delayed mail, telephone failures, or for email system malfunctions causing a contestant to lose a chance to participate. Employees of News Channel Nebraska and their immediate family members are not eligible to win. Winners are responsible for any and all taxes associated with winning the prize. Management will have sole discretion to decide any questions concerning the interpretation of rules governing the promotion and the administration of the promotion, and such decision shall be final. News Channel Nebraska reserves a right to reject any incomplete or confusing guess and any guess not submitted in accordance with promotion rules. Participants will not have any expectation of privacy concerning the information submitted or the announcement of winners. Prizes will be held for a minimum of 60 days for their winner, and after that time, News Channel Nebraska has a right to redistribute those prize items. Thank you for taking part in our contest and for listening to today's Best Country B103 and Odo County Country.
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7: High of 71 today, under sunny skies, southerly winds 8 to 15 miles per hour. Clear skies tonight, lows around 54. 69 tomorrow, bright sunshine. Ample sunshine and dry Monday and Tuesday, upper 60s, Monday mid 70s by Tuesday. Taking a look at the extended forecast, 77 Wednesday, 77 Thursday, and 78 on Friday. I'm weatherology meteorologist Laura Lockwood on News Channel Nebraska. Currently 48.
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0: on his new album that came out last weekend called Heartland Rock and Roll. Corey Kent, Empty Words, 27 on American Country Countdown. And Ryan Fox. Corey's on tour this weekend with Coe Wetzel in Tulsa, Oklahoma and Wichita, Kansas. Meanwhile, Chase Matthew is off the road this weekend, but enjoying the first of two songs in our survey this weekend with this one up three spots, holding it down. American Country Countdown.
1: Number 20.

holding it down. Chase Matthew, number 26 on American Country Countdown. And Ryan Fox. Blessed to have a lot of friends in my life, but with any friendship, there's certainly ups and downs. What country star is dishing on their friendship with this girl? We'll find out after she sings her former ACC number one from 10 years ago, Kelsey Ballerini, and did.

0: Missy Ballerini with her former ACC number one from March of 2016. It's Dibs on ACC. I'm Ryan Fox, and it's common in country music for stars to hang out with each other and become friends inside the genre. And that's the case for Kelsey and Carly Pierce, as Carly explains here to CBS's Anthony Mason.
1: We met each other. She was 19 and I was 23. And I didn't like her at first because she had a record deal and I didn't. And I was like, who's this girl that's 19 that's already getting a record deal? We are each other's safe place in whatever business you're in. For us, there's a very small amount of people that understand what this is like. And I always feel so seen by her. In my experience, it has been hard for me to find real friends. What I have with her, I don't need anyone else.
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0: Blake Shelton, up two notches to 25 on American Country Countdown. That's Letterman anyway. It's Ryan, and we've traveled all over the 2000s, the 2010s, even into the 2020s. Where are we headed this weekend in our ACC time machine? Got a big clue for you after Jason Aldean and his latest, Anytime Soon, American Country Countdown.
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0: It's Ryan, and yes, every weekend we board our time machine where we give you the clues and you just guess the year we've traveled to. The first was right there, Nate Smith, World on Fire, the most played song of the year. Do you recognize that? That is the theme song for Squid Games, which was the most watched TV show of the year, beating out traditional TV numbers, with the second season bringing in 27 million viewers on Netflix.
3: Mahomes swings it. It's there! Hardman! Jackpot, Kansas City!
0: As you look out your right side window, you see the second overtime game in Super Bowl history taking place. It was also significant because the Kansas City Chiefs went back-to-back, beating the San Francisco 49ers in a real nail-biter by the final of 25-22.
4: It is now official. CNN projects that Donald Trump has been elected president, defeating Vice President Kamala Harris and making a political comeback unlike any in modern American politics.
0: And this was the year Donald Trump was reelected to the White House, making him both the 45th and 47th presidents. So, do you know the year we've traveled to? Nate Smith was busted out in a big way. Everyone was watching Squid Games. Patrick Mahomes and Travis Kelce went back to back. And the 47th president of the United States was elected to office. Well, if you guessed the year was 2024, congratulations, you're correct. You get a pat on the back and a return trip to 2026 on our ACC time machine.
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1: Flatland Cavalry with an ACC next track, New and Now. It's Never Coming Back on American Country Countdown. You got Ryan Fox. So what does Garth Brooks, Riley Green, and Zach Topp all have in common with Florida Georgia Line? We're about to tell you after the latest from Luke Bryan and Luke Combs. It's our ACC Heat Seeker, our biggest mover of the week, debuting all the way up at number 23. It's Finders Keepers on American Country Countdown.

Georgia line with the hit that put him on the map. That's Cruz on American Country Countdown and Ryan. And we all know that FGL is going to be back together on stage very

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11: News, I'm Ann Carrick. 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
12: When I was on the ground, I realized that the aircraft is going down. And I told myself, this is the last push, Smith. The door is right here, and I was still getting hit. But I opened the door, and everyone else who helped was just in an instrumental to this effort.
11: The captain from his hospital bed. President Trump headlines a midterm elections rally in Mobile, Alabama. Fox's Kristen Goodwin.
13: President Trump telling the crowd.
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13: Saying he believes the war with Iran will end soon after the midterm elections and bring oil prices down.
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21: Three last names, and I bet you know them all. Stapleton, Brian, Aldean, all big stars, and they have a connection to our special guest this weekend on American Country Countdown. Hang on, we'll talk to him about it here in the next 15 minutes. Plus, you ever wondered what's on Riley Green's playlist? We'll find out. And what country star says he was heavily influenced by Reba? The answer might surprise you from our ACC O'Reilly Auto Parts studio. But first, back to the countdown.

Medicine, Megan Maroney, number 22 on American Country Countdown. You got Ryan Fox, and big congrats to Ella Langley, who has a lot to celebrate as of late. She has a new duet out this weekend with Miranda Lambert called Snakeskin Boots. It's on Miranda's new Crisco album. It dropped on Friday. Oh, and there's this little song that she wrote with Miranda that has now dethroned Mariah Carey for the most weeks at number one on Billboard's all-genre Hot 100 chart. Congrats, Ella. Choosing Texas is on American Country Countdown. Just when I

Hardy, Eric Church, Morgan Wallen, and Tim McGraw. That's MacArthur, number 21 on American Country Countdown. It's Ryan Fox. And one of the perks of being someone on TV, a TV star, is that they swim in the same circles as some of the country stars we all know and love. What is Duck Dynasty's connection to Chris Stapleton, Luke Bryan, and this guy, Jason Aldean? We'll find out from a couple stars of the show after Aldean sings his big number one from 2022, Trouble with a Heartbreak, American Country.

0: Former ACC number one from 2022, Jason Aldean. That's Trouble with a Heartbreak on American Country Countdown. It's Ryan hanging with Jeff and Jess Robertson from Duck Dynasty this weekend on American Country Countdown. Guys, you got a new show called Jeff and Jess Beyond the Bayou. It airs on Great American Family every Saturday night. It's on the Great American Family streaming service, too. Love this show. You've moved from Louisiana to a ranch in Texas. I noticed that Thomas Rhett's already made an appearance on this show, which is pretty cool. And it begs the question, what country stars over the years have you been drawn to that you've gotten to meet doing these shows?
1: Well, as far as music, I think I saw him three or four times in Austin was Chris Stapleton. I was like, man, I've never heard somebody's voice. I mean, like, I was like, that dude is amazing. But I've gotten to hang out with like Luke Bryan and Jason Aldean, you know, great dudes. Got to hunt with those dudes. And
2: I grew up 80s, 90s country. So we grew up a lot different. But I'm
1: like that old school.
2: I'm like, yeah, some 80s and 90s.
0: I imagine you and Chris could, if you've met, have you met him yet?
1: I haven't. Okay. I never have.
0: You guys could trade beard care tips, I think.
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12: High of 71 today, under sunny skies, southerly winds 8 to 15 miles per hour. Clear skies tonight, lows around 54. 69 tomorrow, bright sunshine. Ample sunshine and dry, Monday and Tuesday, upper 60s, Monday, mid 70s, by Tuesday. Taking a look at the extended forecast, 77 Wednesday, 77 Thursday, and 78 on Friday. I'm weatherology meteorologist Laura Lockwood on News Channel Nebraska. Currently 47.
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0: Russell Dickerson with Worth Your Wild, number 20 on American Country Countdown. It's Ryan, and it's probably worth your while to head over to AmericanCountryCountdown.com. It's where you can find the latest interviews that we've done here on the show. You can hear when your favorite songs play each weekend, even connect to all things country via our socials. You can, by the way, find me anytime at Ryan Fox Now. Graylin James, I bet he's probably been to our website a couple times or two to see how his song is doing. Well, Graylin, you're at number 19 this weekend with Water to Wedding on American Country Countdown.
1: Well, I didn't want to show up, but our families go way back. So when you said your vows, that's exactly where I sat. Thank God for open bars, because watching all this.

0: Braylon James up 5 whole spots this weekend to number 19 on American Country Countdown. And it's Water to Wedding here with Ryan Fox. And NBC's The Voice this season features some familiar faces like Adam Levine and Kelly Clarkson, but also new faces like Queen Latifah and our own Riley Green. And have you ever wondered what's on Riley's playlist? He's going to reveal it after his former ACC number one with Ella Langley. You Look Like You Love Me, American Country Countdown.
1: I was all but 22, I think, at the time. I'd been out on the road, lonely at night, and it'd been a while

0: Kylie Green with Ella Langley, an ACC extra and a former ACC number one from 2024. You Look Like You Love Me on American Country Countdown. Here with Ryan Fox. And Riley is taking over some of the coaching duties on The Voice this season, filling that country chair. And he recently revealed to the host of the show, Carson Daly, what is on his playlist.
1: Well, I grew up in the burnt CD era. You know, I had a sister that was 10 years older than me, so she was like Sublime and Weezer, and my mom was like Marshall Tucker Band, and the Mamas and the Papas, and Pops loved the band, and, you know, Eric Clapton, and stuff like that. So I had a lot of influences, but I really like the Red Clay Strays, new bunch out of Alabama, super talented.
2: Love that. They're getting a lot of attention now.
1: Isn't it cool to see that?
2: They needed that, man. They've been so good for so long.
1: Those grassroots bands now kind of have an opportunity to be mainstream. Yeah. It's cool to see him win. There's a guy now, Stephen Wilson Jr. I don't know if you heard much of his stuff, but
3: great guitar player, right?
1: Great guitar player, yeah. And plays the old gut string, you know. It's a Willie Nelson sounding guitar. And yeah, I listened to a lot of music growing up. American Country
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0: ACC Next track, New and Now from Chris Young. I Didn't Come Here to Leave on American Country Countdown at Ryan Fox. And I think for the most part, most of us are pretty smart, right? Well, believe it or not, one in three of us are unable to do this. And I'm going to tell you what it is in our ACC Inside America in two songs. First, though, John Party and Boots Off, American Country Countdown.
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0: Toby Keith, Made in America, an ACC Extra on American Country Countdown. It's Ryan, and that song's going to play a big part in this weekend's
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0: All right, according to the Annenberg Public Policy Center, one in three Americans, believe it or not, cannot name the three branches of U.S. government. I paid attention in U.S. history in school, and I can fairly comfortably say these are the legislative, executive, and judicial, right? Also, according to this new study, freedom of speech is the only First Amendment right a majority of Americans can name. And in fact, one in four U.S. adults mistakenly think the right to bear arms is a First Amendment right, when in fact, say it with me, to the Second Amendment. And on bonus question, which president is on the U.S. $1 bill? That's George Washington, right? How about the 20? That is Andrew Jackson. And finally, who's on the $100 U.S. bill? That's Benjamin Franklin. And I know all this because before I had kids, I had Franklins, and now all I have are Washingtons. Struggle is real. And that's this weekend's ACC Inside America.
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1: 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Number 17.

Jelly Roll up one spot to 17 on American Country Countdown. Hands up. It's Ryan. And do you have a mentor in your life that helped shape who you are today? I think most of us can name at least one person. And a country star is revealing the country music mentor that helped shape his life and career. After Hudson Westbrook and Painted You Pretty, American

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0: Swindell with the former ACC number one. He wrote with Thomas Rhett. Hit our chart back in September of 2022. She had me at Heads Carolina on American Country Countdown. It's Ryan. And of course, that song pays tribute to Joe DiMassina, who sang the original version of that song. But while stopping by the Tracy Lawrence Roadhouse podcast recently, Cole paid tribute to another musical influence in his life, Reba.
1: She was the one artist I know for sure that came to little Albany, Georgia at the Civic Center every year. And when I'd moved over to Braunwood with my mom around fifth grade or so, that was when I was kind of falling in love with music. And a family friend, Mr. Ronnie Lee, he'd take me every year, and Reba would come. And she had, you know, Brooks. I mean, she had everybody opening up for her. All the outfit changes, just the whole deal. I mean, she was it for me. I mean, that was the one artist I got to see every year when she'd come to town. And she just, you know, getting to tell her that years later, getting ready for an award show or something. It's just moments like this and moments like that. It's hard to believe it's real life.

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9: B103. I'm Paul Stevens. That co-pilot who allegedly attacked a Fly Dubai pilot on Wednesday has been ID'd.
10: 29-year-old Omani national Haman al-Hammami. It's also being reported he was born in the United Arab Emirates. Reportedly in 2024, he was grounded by Oman Air over concerns he had adopted radical Islamic views. Fly Dubai reportedly failed to check with Oman Air before hiring the co-pilot.
9: And that's Fox's Chanley Painter. The campaign blitz continuing for President Trump Friday night in Alabama, repeating a controversial promise.
11: If Republicans win the House of Representatives and the Senate, I am going to give all adult citizens in the United States of America $5,000.
9: Meantime, Democrats are still blasting the president and the White House for his economic policies. 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
17: 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I'm Ryan Fox, and since it's now finally October, we can officially talk Halloween, and we're going to do that with our special guest this weekend from Duck Dynasty and the new show Jep and Jess Beyond the Bayou, Jep and Jessica Robertson. That's here in the next 15 minutes, plus Tucker Wetmore's message for his fans, and is Keith Urban packing up, heading out? You're about to find out. Meanwhile, back to the countdown, and Luke Combs, Rethink Some Things, American Country Countdown.
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0: think some things. Luke Combs holding at 15 on American Country Countdown. You got Ryan Fox with the hits. And time to check in on the newlyweds. Recently, Entertainment Tonight caught up with Lainey Wilson in Vegas to see how married life is going so far.
1: It's been absolutely incredible. It just feels good. It feels like we're just like turning the page into this beautiful chapter. And I mean, he's the best thing that's ever happened to me. I'm telling you, he's a good man.
0: Such a cute couple. You can see the full interview with Lainey on ET's YouTube page. And Lainey Wilson and her former ACC number one right now, 4x4 by You, American Country Countdown.

0: Wetzel and Ella Langley up two spots to 14 on American Country Countdown. It's Jaded. I'm Ryan Fox, and October brings the birthdays of several country stars. Scotty McCreery, Kane Brown, Dwight Yoakam, Keith Urban. Even this guy is blowing out the candles this month. Brad Paisley, born on October 28th. Almost a Halloween baby. And we're talking Halloween with our guests this weekend, Jep and Jess Robertson of Duck Dynasty. After Brad sings Old Alabama, an ACC Extra.
1: Sheep.

0: at number one in June of 2011, right here on American Country Countdown. Old Alabama, Brad Paisley, and Alabama on American Country Countdown. And Ryan getting to hang with some Robertsons this weekend. You know them from Duck Dynasty, Jeff and Jess. Well, they have a new show called Jeff and Jess Beyond the Bayou. Airs every Saturday night on Great American Family. It's also on their streaming service, GFAM Plus. And guys, with Halloween coming up here in a few weeks, I'm curious what you guys have thought about people dressing up as you, the Robertson family, for the holiday over the years. Some of these costumes have been legendary.
1: Yeah, I'll run into people at airports. They'll say, look at my daughter, what she was for Halloween. And they'll show me pictures, and I always laugh. And I'm like, man, people are still doing that, which is really encouraging. And most of the time people say, man, thank y'all for making shows. I can watch my kids, and I don't have to worry about fast forward and stuff. And it ain't all this weird drama. And so, you know, if we're doing it for just people like that, then we love it.
0: Yeah, so we love that about your family. Quality family entertainment that you provide for everyone. Speaking of that, your dad, the patriarch of the family, Phil, it's been a little over a year since he passed away. We continue to send our condolences to you guys. What do you remember the most about him, Jeff?
1: Man, just in a duck blind, him just telling stories and wisdom. And, you know, I still get that with my Uncle Si. He's kind of the last one left. And so I really treasure that. And that was my dad's big thing, was like, get outside and enjoy God's nature. And I think we kind of show that on this show, which is really cool.
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10: Bright sunshine expected today. Highs around 71. Winds out of the south, 8 to 15 miles per hour. Clear skies tonight, lows dip down to about 54. High of 69 tomorrow, clear skies. Bright sunshine and dry Monday and Tuesday, upper 60s, Monday, mid 70s by Tuesday. Looking further out, 77 Wednesday, 77 Thursday, and 78 on Friday. I'm weatherology meteorologist Laura Lockwood on News Channel Nebraska. Currently 46.
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11: Number

Zach Top, South of Sanity, number 13 on American Country Countdown with Ryan Fox. And do you have a lucky number? Well, a new study here put out by a casino says that a lot of people's lucky number is not, in fact, 13, like Taylor Swift, but rather the number 7. It's got a religious tie in that on the 7th day he rested. It's a prime number, and it's quoted in movies all the time. You've seen it. I think 12 is pretty lucky, too, at least if your name is Zach John King. That's where he's at this weekend with Get to Drinking on ACC. Nine.

get to drinking. Zach John King at 12 on American Country Countdown. It's Ryan Fox. And recently, we've not only taken you backstage to connect you to your favorite country stars, but we've also taken you on stage to hear what they're saying to fans every weekend on the road. So who's next? Find out after Tucker Wetmore and his former ACC number one, Brunette, and ACC

0: ACC number one from Tucker Wetmore. It's Brunette on American Country Countdown with Ryan Fox. And Tucker, recently on stage in Pittsburgh, took time to thank his fans for all their support.
1: I love this. This is what I love. It's what I've always loved. And I feel like God's got me exactly where he wants me to be. But at the end of the day, I'm a normal dude. I'm just a person. There is nothing special about me other than the fact that my name is big old plastered behind me every once in a while. You guys make me feel special day in and day out. So thank you so much.
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0: seen the video for that song yet? Pretty wild. From Lainey Wilson. Hey, John Mayer. Bone Keys Wallet. Number 11 on American Country Countdown with Ryan Fox. And up next, we've seen him play Batman on the big screen, but it's what this actor is doing offset that's getting our attention. Hold on for the details as we take a look on the bright side after Riley Green, the new face of The Voice. 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

0: miles on it. 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It's Miles on It on American Country Countdown. You got Ryan Fox. And did you know that Kane has a Batman tattoo? It's true, which I'm thinking might make him a fan of this weekend's ACC Brightside.
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0: Arguably, some of the best Batman films ever can be found in the Dark Knight trilogy, starring Christian Bale as the Caped Crusader. They're pretty good. Christian also has been in big movies like American Psycho, American Hustle, and one of my favorites, Ford versus Ferrari. And Christian, lately off-screen, has been very Batman-like, co-founding a foster care village, which is very close to his heart, as he explained here to Fox 11 in Los Angeles.
3: Well, one of my sisters was in foster care briefly when I was growing up, but I don't think that's necessary. I don't understand why people would have to have an association with it to care greatly about it. If you've got a heart, little human beings need help. They're alone in the world. Imagine that. It only takes 30 seconds of picturing being in their shoes to realize the terror of how that must be and the necessity for caring adults to step in. And while they might not be able to completely replace the parents, some kids come through here briefly. Some, it becomes their home for good. And sometimes the Together California parents will end up adopting those children. It's a beautiful thing. They get to stay with their siblings, so there's not trauma on top of trauma.
0: Isn't that awesome? Well done, Christian. Literally using his powers for good. And it's folks like Christian Bale that make us love taking a look on the bright side as the countdown rolls on.
1: Road trip ready. America approved.
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12: Hey, what's up, y'all? This is Kelly Clarkson. Thank you so much. 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

Ladies from Tucker Wetmore and ACC Sure Shot. That one is sure to join the countdown very soon. Who told you that? On American Country Countdown. Get Ryan. And there's a lot of upside to being a big country star, but there's also some downside as well, including rumors that tend to catch fire on social media. What rumor is Keith Urban ready to set the record straight about? Hold on, Keith speaks after Dan and Shay say so. ACC. Number.

0: former ACC number one from 2016, 10 years ago. Keith Urban with Wasted Time on American Country Countdown. You got Ryan Fox, and there's lots of wasted time online these days with rumors flying around left and right, including this one about Keith Urban possibly moving back to Australia full time. So is it true? Well, here's what Keith recently told Kelly Clarkson.
1: It's complete BS.
2: Do not believe the internet.
1: No,
2: they lie.
1: I heard someone sent me that, and I'm like, what? And we were shocked. So, yeah, if someone says to you, we're not moving.
2: Yeah. It is amazing as a person in the public eye, you wake up and then what you hear about yourself, and you're like, okay, sure.
1: Whatever.
2: Whatever. Okay, totally dating that person I've never met in my life.
1: Exactly. Yeah.
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5: News, I'm Ann Carrick. A car plows into a crowd of Australian rugby fans, leaving 10 people injured, two in critical condition. New South Wales Police Commissioner David Waddell.
6: The male has been arrested. There was two other persons in the car. We had them out of there because the crowd did turn on them. We have taken that male for mandatory drug and alcohol testing.
5: Several of the injured are children. The prosecutor in the UAE says the Fly Dubai first officer was carrying out a terrorist attack. Fox's Chanley Painter.
7: That's according to state media, which also reports he used a crash axe to attack the captain. We've also learned that the co-pilot was previously grounded from another airline because of extremist views. Fly Dubai reportedly failed to check with Oman Air before hiring the co-pilot, now accused of stabbing the pilot.
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13: The number one country music countdown in the world. This is American Country Countdown. And this hour, will Stella let you repeat with the number one song in the land for the second straight week with Boston? You're about to find out. I'm Ryan Fox from the ACC O'Reilly Auto Parts Studio. 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And who are the latest stars to relocate to Texas? We have that answer for you as well. But first, Luke Bryan up one notch this weekend with Country and She Knows It, American Country Countdown.
12: Number.

0: Brian inside the top 10 at number 8 from his album Signs. It's Country and She Knows It on American Country Countdown. You got Ryan Fox with All the Hits and the Stars, coast to coast and around the world. And while she technically isn't a country music star per se, we do love having Kelly Clarkson around. And recently, while she was out promoting the new season of The Voice and announcing that she's going to headline Stagecoach Country Music Festival, the combo between her and late night host Seth Meyers quickly turned to what she's going to wear.
1: I'm kind of the person that could show up in like sequins and like bedazzled out, or I could show up in jeans and a t-shirt. I don't know. Yeah. I don't know where I'm at that day, Seth. I don't know what I feel.
2: Yeah. Oh, is this something you just decide on the day? You're just going to roll into Stagecoach with your whole closet?
1: We roll in with like maybe 5 outfits.
2: And interesting.
1: And they're very different.
2: And then is it a situation where
1: I might be bloated, Seth.
2: Where Kelly just stands with your arms crossed and you just look at the 5 outfits and then just very slowly you're like,
1: not you.
2: Lose that one. Lose that one.
1: That's all. Yeah. No. No, I don't know. I usually go off whatever. I'm a mood person.
0: We love her, don't we? Kelly with Al Dean together. Don't You Want to Stay? An AC.

Lauren Elena and Chase Matthew up on spot to 7. All My Exes on American Country Countdown. It's Ryan Fox with the hits. And a lot of businesses are moving to Texas lately. A lot of TV shows being filmed in the Lone Star State as well, including anything Taylor Sheridan does, like Billy Bob Thornton's show Landman, or the Nicole Kidman Zoe Saldana hit Lioness. And there's a set of reality stars now also joining this trend. Get to that when they join us after Blake Shelton and his former ACC number one about Tejas. This is Texas on American Country Countdown.

0: Blake Shelton with his huge hit. It's Texas on American Country Countdown. And Ryan, get to hang this weekend with a couple Robertsons from Duck Dynasty. Jep and Jess Robertson are on a brand new show called Beyond the Bayou, where they have moved to Texas. You guys have a new ranch that you're working on this new show that's on Great American Family. Thanks for being on the show, guys. Congrats on the move to Texas.
1: Thank you.
2: We're not native Texans. You know, I see the bumper stickers. I'm like, dadgummit. I've spent a lot of my life in Texas, but I can't be a native Texan. I was not born there.
3: This girl, were you born in Texas?
2: No. But she did spend some time.
1: I'm in Tyler, East Texas. So.
0: Beyond the Bayou is the show on Great American Family. Congratulations on this show. Oh, why was it time to make this kind of move in your life from Louisiana to Texas, to the ranch?
1: We lived in Austin for a little while. Our two of our kids went to Abilene ACU out there, which we love. So we've kind of been pulled, right? I feel like every time we're back in Louisiana, we're pulled again to Texas. So there is something to that. And I think for us, it was a business opportunity. We saw this beautiful area. Jeff felt drawn even to this area. For years, we were traveling to Abilene, and he would say, every time we passed through, he'd say, I used to come here with my dad and hunt. I used to come here and, you know, and then now years later, now we have a little ranchette out there. And so it really was so organic and not, it was accidental. We met with Great American Media with Bill Abbott, Caitlin Hallbrick, and we were just like getting behind them because we were like, we love what you're doing at Great American Media, right? And we wanted to work on some level, you know, even in back, you know, in the back, you know, just some form of fashion. And then by the end of it, they were like, we've never done an unscripted show ever, but let's do it. And so it was not, we keep saying it's a God thing because it was like us being drawn out that way. And then also the having this opportunity, we just look at it like, God, you open these doors. What do you want to do with this?
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12: Bright sunshine expected today. Highs around 71. Winds out of the south, 8 to 15 miles per hour. Clear skies tonight. Lows dip down to about 54. High of 69 tomorrow. Clear skies. Bright sunshine and dry Monday and Tuesday. Upper 60s Monday, mid 70s by Tuesday. Looking further out, 77 Wednesday, 77 Thursday, and 78 on Friday. I'm weatherology meteorologist Laura Lockwood on News Channel Nebraska. Right now, 53.
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4: 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Number 6.

future guest here on the show, John Morgan. Number six, it's Kid Myself on American Country Countdown. You got Ryan, and sports and music intersect all the time. We see it each and every Saturday on College Game Day with Lenny Wilson and Darius Rucker singing that theme song. Every Sunday night on Sunday Night Football, Carrie Underwood is on there. We even saw it at last year's Masters with Thomas Rhett singing the iconic Georgia On My Mind. And now Eric Church is taking on sports. Hang on, that's after his ACC number one from January of 2012, Drinking My Hand on American Country Countdown.

0: Eric Church had a big old hit from him back in January of 2012. It's Drink in My Hand on American Country Countdown. I'm Ryan Fox, and instead of a drink in his hand, Eric right now has a 9-iron. And recently, when he stopped by the Vanity Index podcast with Jim Nance, he listed his 3 favorite music towns that also have an iconic golf course he likes playing.
1: One of the best music towns for me my entire career has been Minneapolis. Mm-hmm. It's been a place I could come to. There's a bar here called Caboose, and it's in downtown Minneapolis. And when I didn't have bus money to get from town to town, we would play Caboose over and over, because that's the place that would always sell out. Mm. To have this here in this area, really special for me. Boston, great sports town, but also a great music town, has always been really great to me. And then for me, there's always that going home kind of show. And whether it's Raleigh or Greensboro or Charlotte, just to be back in North Carolina is always a special one to me. So I'm not ranking. There's a lot of great fans in great cities. Oh, yeah. But for me, those are the ones that were there for me early, and one of them's home. Mm-hmm. So that's how I would rank those 3.
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Find the line with Shaboozy and an ACC Sure Shot. That one is sure to join the countdown very soon. It's Cowgirl on American Country Countdown. It's Ryan. It's been a minute since we've heard from Tim McGraw, and Tim is opening up about a moment in his life where he almost gave up. Hang on, it's on the way after Ella and Loving Life Again on ACC.

0: Tim McGraw and his big former ACC number one shotgun writer on American Country Countdown. Got Ryan Fox with all the hits in the stars. Tim just wrapped a long run of shows where he heads to Las Vegas later this month for a residency at Caesar's Palace. And recently, when he dropped by the Tim Ferriss podcast, he revealed that there was a time not too long ago that he considered hanging it up.
1: I tell you, that the last 3 years have been tough to focus.
2: With surgeries?
1: With the surgeries. I've had 4 back surgeries and double knee replacements.
2: Yeah.
1: And tried to work through all of it and did work through all of it. There was a moment in time back in the spring this year after my 3rd back surgery. It just didn't work that I thought that I was going to really be looking at not being able to do this anymore. Because I can't imagine not doing it the way that I do it. There's no way that I'm going to go out there and sit on a stool and sing for an hour and a half. It's physically impossible for me to do. So if I can't go do the shows the way I do shows and the way that I have fun doing shows, then I'm not going to give everybody what they're paying for. And I'm not going to get satisfaction out of it.
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Morgan Wallen, number four. It's Been By Now on American Country Countdown with Ryan. And there's a couple Lukes in country music these days, including both Luke Bryan, who just heard earlier this hour with Country and She Knows It, and, of course, Luke Combs. By the way, Luke is one of the most popular dog names out there right now. But which name is the most popular? I'll tell you after Combs and Be By You on ACC.

0: hanging around the top five at number three this weekend with Be By You on American Country Countdown. You got Ryan Fox, and Luke is certainly a popular name for both kids and adults, but how does it rank on the list of most popular dog names? Well, according to this list right here from the American Kennel Club, Luna, Bella, and Daisy top the list for female puppies, while Max, Hank, and Teddy are at the top of the list for male dogs. The name Luke, by the way, all the way down at number 26. And I don't think I've ever met a dog named Ryan, but if you got one, let me know about it. I'd love to see a picture, too. You can hit me up at Ryan Fox Now on social.
1: Coming up next.
0: And you don't want to leave us now. On the way, we reveal the number one song in the land when American Country Countdown comes right back.
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2: Yeah!
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0: Last weekend, this country legend put out his 21st album, Silver Sands Marina. It's got this one on it, making a beeline all the way to our number one spot here in ACC. Almost. Kenny Chesney. And Carry On American Country Countdown.
8: Number two.

Chesney moving up one spot this weekend to number two on American Country Countdown. Let's carry on. I'm Ryan Fox, and now we have arrived to the number one song in America. And it's by an artist who already in her young career is making country music history. With her latest number one, she becomes only the sixth solo female country star to have her ACC debut land in our number one spot for 2 weeks, matching Dina Carter's Strawberry Wine, Trisha Yearwood's She's in Love with the Boy, Faith Hill's Wild One, and Cindy Thompson's What I Really Meant to Say. And with her second week at the top of our chart, this fresh-faced star also becomes the first solo female to spend consecutive weeks at number one since Gretchen Wilson did it with Redneck Woman back in 2004. An impressive feat for a very talented up-and-coming star whose career is taking off into the stratosphere. The number one song in America on American Country Countdown for the second straight week belongs to Stella Lefty. This is Boston.

0: and on their streaming service, GFAM Plus. 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Until then, this is Ryan Fox saying be safe, take care of each other, and we'll see you then.
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2: I'm Paul Stevens. The United Arab Emirates Prosecutor General saying that Fly Dubai co-pilot who stabbed his captain allegedly tried to carry out a terrorist attack.
3: That's according to state media, which also reports he used a crash axe to attack the captain. We've also learned that the co-pilot was previously grounded from another airline because of extremist views.
2: Fox's Chan Lee Painter. New York's governor ordering investigations after a lawsuit filed by a woman saying she was raped by some men at a Cornell University frat house back in 2024.
4: The woman making the allegations is now suing the university, which did suspend and expel some of the accused men, but none were criminally charged, as law enforcement at the time says the woman didn't claim assault.
2: Fox's Eben Brown. New York State Attorney General Letitia James will be a special prosecutor in the case. 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

It's Taylor Swift with I Knew It, I Knew You. Good morning, River Country. This is Tanya hanging out with you live in the high for a short time before we bring you Husker football pregame show. Well, River Country, I feel like I've been gone forever, and as you can probably tell already, there's a pretty good reason why. Yep, I'm still a little froggy, but you are tuned in to the B. That's B103. So we're going to keep the music moving right now with Rodney Adkins, Take a Back Road.

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0: 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It's officially October, River Country, which means the holidays are rapidly approaching. 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
1: 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China might be out of the export market for a few days due to a national holiday. November beans were down 5 3/4 at 12.78 and a quarter. January was 6 1/4 lower at 12.94 and a half. December bean meal was 5.80 lower at 3.47.50, and December bean oil was 124 higher at 68.62. Corn was down, watching the harvest, expecting a faster pace after some areas warm up and dry out. Mexico did buy nearly 220,000 tons of U.S. corn ahead of the open, mostly for this marketing year. December was 4.5 lower at 4.97 3/4. March was down 5 1/4 at 5.11 1/2. And wheat closed mixed. Black Sea exports remain slow, and even if there has been more talk about a ceasefire, the full resumption of trade would take some time. Rain is delaying winter wheat planting in some areas, but that's beneficial long term. December Chicago was up 1/4 at 6.83. December Kansas City was down 2 1/4 at 7.35 1/4. December Minneapolis was up 1 1/4 at 6.98. Live and feeder cattle were sharply lower on technical selling and questions about beef demand. December live is down $1.70 at $221.47, and February was $2.30 lower at $223.15. November feeders were down $5.20 at $331.15. January was $5.15 lower at $324.55. And hogs were up on oversold signals and the higher midday move in pork. December lean was $1.20 higher at $70.12, and February was up $1.57 at $71.32. Kellen Havigan has your full look at the cash livestock markets coming up after this brief break.
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7: There was some light cash cattle trade on Friday. In Texas, at $226, $4 higher than last week's weighted average. Bids of $226 were on the table in Kansas, and bids of $221 live and $345 were on the table in Nebraska. Box beef closed mixed with choice 260, sharply lower at $370.419, and select 160 higher than $354.49. Estimated cattle slaughter is 100,000 head. Cash hogs closed higher with a light negotiated run. Processors were a little bit more aggressive in their procurement efforts on Friday, which capped an inconsistent week with a few good days of business earlier in the week when processors had their leverage. Barrows and gilts at the National Daily Direct were 30 cents higher with a base range of $69 to $81 with a weighted average price of $77.23. Pork values closed 81 cents lower at $84.48. Bellies and picnics were higher to sharply higher. Loins, ribs, butts, and hams were lower. Estimated hog slaughter is 489,000 head. I'm Kellen Havikin for Brownfield.
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8: From the News Channel Nebraska Newsroom, I'm Dan Swanson. Roland Kosa, the deputy mayor of the industrial city Gyor in Hungary, said he was impressed after a delegation with the Congressional Office of International Leadership toured the Kriegel Windmill Factory Museum in Nebraska City Thursday.
9: I think it is a treasure that you have a factory that is preserved in its original condition, and you can see all the factories and all the belt drives and all the machining and tools that they used back in the day. I've been to many factories all around the world, and I tell you from experience that it is very unique that you have such a high level of preservation of all technology, not just on the machining side, but also on the office side. It's beautiful, and the people who lead the tour, I never knew that I will meet people with such passion for windmills.
8: Kosa described Hungary as a new democracy coming out of communism following the 1956 Hungarian Revolution. He said Hungary is still establishing democratic institutions, and he noted how Nebraska City rallied the community with foundations and national experts to save a piece of history that links its industrial an agricultural past.
9: It is something impressive to see how civil society comes together and preserves such things as this one.
8: Gyor faces water challenges with a nationwide drought. Kosa said it is interesting to learn how windmills pumped water to keep America's agriculture thriving.
9: So I think we have to see more of these ingenious solutions that might have been invented 100 years ago, we just forgot about them. So I think that is one thing that we could take away from this.
8: He said historic innovations like the Kriegel windmill do not require electricity and are eco-friendly. From the News Channel, Nebraska Newsroom, I'm Dan Swanson.
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0: Time to check in on your AccuWeather forecast, and it's going to be a beautiful day to celebrate National Play Outside Day because we're looking at sunshine, a high near 71 degrees. Clear skies tonight with a low of 54. Tomorrow, sunny, high of 69, and then clear skies again with a low of 46. Monday, high of 69, a low of 53. Tuesday, back up to a high near 76 degrees, a low of 57. Wednesday and Thursday, sunshine, a high near 77 and lows of 59. And Friday, high of 78 degrees. 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Up next, kicking off a no-talk troll play with I'm the Problem, it's Morgan Wallen here on today's Best Country, B103.

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Wrapping up that No Talk Show play is The Wreckers with Leave the Pieces. Hey, coming up next weekend, you can catch B103 on the road at German Fest in Syracuse from 4 to 6 p.m. That'll be on Friday, October 9th. We'll be out there to tell you about all the fun going on over the weekend, like a pancake feed, parade, cornhole tournament. It's going to be some polka music, karaoke, and a wiener dog races, and a whole lot more. It's the 2026 German Fest going on Friday through Sunday. That's next weekend, October 9th through the 11th in Syracuse with B103 on the road from 4 to 6 on Friday. Sounds like a whole lot of fun. And you know what? They say time flies when you're having fun, so that must be exactly what's been happening today, because River Country, my time has almost come to an end, and we are about to bring you the pregame show for Husker football. So good luck, Huskers, and everybody. I hope you get outside and enjoy a little bit of the fresh air and the sunshine today. 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
12: 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I'm flying.

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1: The Huskers went on the road for the first time last week, tangling with the Michigan State Spartans. A close contest early turned into a comfortable lead for the Big Red at the half.
2: Second and 10, plus 44. Out of the pistol, Calandria. Corrals the snap, play action. Drops the throw, Calandria launches deep. Down the seam to the end zone. Caught! Over the shoulder! Touchdown! Quasi Gilbert! 44 yards! Cresting down into the setting sun, and the Huskers take the lead, 6-3. Two wide each way, they wind the clock. Calandria has Genitone to his right, clap for the snap, back in three, looks over the middle, flip to the Genitone 10, left side 5, to the pylon, he's in! Touchdown, Huskers! Vincent Genitone, how about that?
1: But it wasn't over. The Spartans cut into the deficit early in the third quarter with a field goal. Nebraska needed to put the hammer down.
2: First and 5, on 49. Snap play action. Bilobojevic back to
3: throw. Oh, he's crushed. Ball's loose. Donovan Jones, he's got it. The sack, the fumble, the recovery. Donnie does it all. Husker ball.
2: Offset Maryland eye. A three-point stance. Calandria takes a snap. Handoff. Genitone lunges in. A night he'll never forget for the North Platte kid. Vincent Genitone. Let him put this one on ice. Snap back to him. Backpedals. Looks left. Throws left. Oh, it's intercepted. Andrew Marshall's got it at the 16-yard line. The INT might have delivered the dagger.
1: After the game, the Huskers were pleased with their ability to have each other's backs in the face of injury.
4: I lost my voice. Love that guy to death. I think we all love that guy. He comes in, puts in work every day, doesn't complain. Scout team or kickoff or punt or whatever it does, to see him pay off a little bit is just amazing.
5: I mean, he's always prepared himself, and you know, he couldn't control when he got an opportunity, but when someone got hurt, he was ready to go. And so that, to me, is the definition of what we're trying to do with all of our guys. Hey, when the time comes, be ready. The time came, and he was ready.
1: Now, the Big Red find themselves in unfamiliar territory. 4-0 for the first time since 2016. Back at home to face a reeling Maryland Terrapins team. The Huskers are trying to avoid a letdown today.
6: And I'll be real honest, when I'm looking at tape, the scoreboard's on one of the views. And you take it into account with two-minute, four-minute game out-of-hand situations, but you're really not looking at the score. You know, the score's kind of irrelevant to how you're playing the opponent. So we're looking at traits of players, traits of formation tendencies, and how we attack those.
7: We're just going to scrap and battle and fight, right? We don't spend too much time worrying about, thinking about the opponent. Like, we're not going to sit here, like, in a couple weeks, you guys will be like, you guys didn't have a chance. We're going to play, right? We're just going to play our best and play to our standard and play to our level. And whoever improves this time of year has the best chance.
1: Now, here are your hosts, Nick Hanley and Jay Moore.
8: Oh, good morning. We can officially say that. We're not quite at afternoon yet. It is Husker game day, as it's a sun splash day. The capital city is shining bright on homecoming weekend for Nebraska as they get ready to take on the Maryland Terrapins. Nick Hanley alongside with former Husker and Blackshirt Jay Moore. Jay, it's just fun to finally see you three-dimensionally, you know?
9: It is, yeah. I always see you from my phone screen when we chat on Wednesday afternoons. But, yeah, I was looking forward to this one. Ben's obviously always great to host with, but he's on a nice little trip to Iceland right now. Yeah. So it's a great – it provides an awesome chance for you and I to chat for a couple hours.
8: So we're going to leave all of the golf talk out of it because that's usually where we pick up. But, I mean, today, this is a top-five day, yeah. You know? And I know you had a chance to get out yesterday, and – if you couldn't be on the course, in fact, there's probably some people on the course right now listening to Husker game day right now.
9: There's, you know, I live right by the Country Club of Lincoln, and there's people out there at 9 a.m. this morning teeing off, dealing with a little chilliness. But there's a lot of people that do play on home game Saturdays because the course is usually a little quieter. And they, you know, technology now, they either can listen to us on the radio or have it on your phone. So, yeah, I've done that in the past, too, where I've been on the road or even go hit balls in the range and got my phone right there. I did it for the Northwestern game last year.
8: Just lock in.
9: Yes, yeah. It's double duty, multitasking.
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0: 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Nebraska taking on Maryland. We've got a really exciting day, not only with Nebraska trying to get to 5-0, first time since 2016. They're 4-0 for the first time since 2016. Mentioned homecoming weekend as well. You had Hall of Fame inductees last night, and just a really cool scene. And you got to mention the weather. Weather is fantastic, especially after what we've been through the last couple of weeks, and most recently this week with a lot of the flooding. Hopefully everybody was impacted by that, has recovered from it, and you get a nice little distraction with Nebraska football. Just the overall, the vibes are high right now, mm-hmm. Jay. You know, we factor in the weather, factor in homecoming, but you factor in now finally getting a chance to see this football team in Big Ten play a week ago against Michigan State on the road. They passed that test, and really in the second half, looking very good defensively and continuing to trend in the right direction too. There's a lot of positivity around this football program right now, and they have a great opportunity to keep that going today.
1: Yeah, no doubt. I think everyone was very much so in that kind of wait and see mode. Let's wait to see how we get through Big Ten play. Obviously, you know, the non-conference schedule wasn't as exciting with the teams that you played on your on the schedule. It just is what it is. They handled that business very comfortably. You had your first true road test at Michigan State last week. We know we've dealt with Pat Fitzgerald for many, many years. He's at Northwestern, so you knew the challenge he presented. They had injuries, obviously, but you go on the road there and win handily and comfortably, 18 points on the road, a place that's been a house of horrors for this team and for many, many years. First win there since 2012. Mm-hmm. Now people are getting a little more. I will still say, though, there are people that still want to almost just because, it was first-year team, the crowd wasn't all there. They had the injuries. People are still like, I still feel like there's still some wait and see. I think people are still waiting for some of that buy-in. And even if Nebraska wins handily today, people are like, okay, now the true test's coming with Indiana and Oregon in a couple weeks. So, but ultimately, when you look at this game, what my big key is, it's really going to test the maturity of this football team. Because you are starting to hear the chatter. You are starting to hear, okay, you got Indiana and Oregon. You have a Maryland team that got blown out last week at home by UCLA. What is their circumstances? They're dealing with a lot of injuries. So really, to me, this week is just going to tell you, this today is going to tell you the maturity of this football team. Can they focus on them and really block out that 54-3 score and handle their business? This is a really talented football team. There's a lot of talent on this Maryland team. You just look at that Virginia Beach, D.C. area. I mean, you can just, in a heck of a 50-mile radius, there's talent galore. And Loxley's able to acquire a lot of that talent. You know, you look at Malik Washington, Chris Doerr, Dorian Fleming. The running back situation is looks a little better for them. But if you're not if you're not disciplined, you don't handle your business, they can be explosive in a hurry. They're averaging 72 plays a game. You can see some tempo as Nebraska struggled with tempo against Michigan State last week. So I'm really interested to see just how Nebraska comes out in this one. They need to start fast. They can start fast, hop out to a quick lead, to see how Maryland's able to handle that mentally and see what they want. See if they're about playing four quarters in this one. But, yeah, you get off to this one. You get off to a good start. Everyone kind of circled these first five games as very, very winnable. And then you handle your business, and then it gets even tougher. But I think the excitement will become even higher when you have Big Noon kickoff coming here against you. But ultimately, I don't even like. I hate even going there
0: because
1: I
0: just went there.
1: My former player brain kicks in. It's like, no, you got to handle your business. You got to take care of Maryland, and if you want, you come out and start playing with your food and a sleepy start. This team's too talented. They can make it real difficult in a heartbeat.
0: You went media brain there. We can always look ahead.
1: We
0: in the
1: can't.
0: Media,
1: hypotheticals.
0: For a player or coaches, they don't do that. Jay, the other thing that we're obviously tracking here, and we saw it last week with Maryland going in to that game against UCLA. They had, I think it was, the number was 16 out for that game, including some key players on both sides of the football. We'll get to their injury report here in a moment, but as you saw last week in East Lansing, Nebraska, with a couple of guys dinged up, maybe the most notable because he was doubtful for the majority of this week on the injury report is Jamal Rule. And then all of a sudden, Mekhi Nelson does pop up middle of the week as questionable. And then Brendan Black, who has pretty much been probable all week. I mean, these are significant parts of what Nebraska has done very well offensively throughout this season. So that's something, obviously, we're keeping an eye on.
1: Oh, yeah, without a doubt. I think you look at Jamal Rule. I thought when he, you know, at the game last week in East Lansing, he goes back into the locker room, he comes out, and he's doing sprints on the side. I'm like, oh, he's fine. Mm-hmm. They hold him out, and rightfully so. I think I'm not as worried. I would love for him to be able to play, and if he can play, he should play. But if he can't, I mean, Mekhi Nelson, Mosey, you saw Genitone get thrown there, and Quentin Ives is really good back. So there's depth there, and I have total confidence in those running backs can step in and fill that role. I think Ja'Cory Barney will be able to play. He had the hip issue. You need him just for his explosiveness and versatility on the outside. And then Brendan Black, that's going to be the interesting thing to me because you have a chance to see Gunnar Gotula potentially get moved to guard. Right now, Nebraska's still trying to find their best five guys. Tree Babalade had arguably his best game last week, was able to move to the right tackle. So just seeing what they want to do there. I think Brendan Black will be able to go, but I think I think the tackles have been solid this year. There's been some issues on the inside and in the guard, so you could potentially see Gotula at one of those guard spots, even if Black and Mubenga are able to go. So they're just, again, Nebraska's still trying to find their best five guys right now, and Gotula, that's the best part about, he's like a Swiss Army knife. He can play both. And they're going to get all the best players on the field, but our injury situation isn't as drastic as Maryland's is, and definitely not what Michigan State's dealing with this week as they, I think they're heading to play Wisconsin.
0: Yeah.
1: But that's just part of the game. You're going to have these issues. I always, you know, when you always go into your, I remember like our first team meeting of the year in training camp, our strength coaches just came in and said, hey, this is the healthiest you're going to be all season right now. Everyone's going to be dealing with something. Shoulders, knees, hips, bruises, strains. That's just part of it. You can take care of yourself during the week. I mean, those facilities they have over there, I mean, there's nothing that's not available to them, from the cold tubs to the infrared to the saunas to the, you just name it. They have everything there. So if they're able to play, you got to have them. This is not a game you can take lightly at all. But I think even if those certain players aren't able to go, there's plenty of players behind them that can step up and fill those roles, just like Genitone did last week.
0: Jay, this is the other thing that I know has gotten a lot of conversation. I know I've talked about it a lot, even before we went on the air here, of if you do have guys that maybe are trending right around 75%, no matter who they are, maybe they wake up this morning, they're a little bit closer to, say, 85, 90%. I know it's easy for, again, us to look ahead to see what Nebraska has next week coming here to Lincoln and Indiana Hoosiers. But how much of that thought of let's hold them back, make sure they're 100% the following week, as opposed to, you know what, they're still pretty damn good at 90%.
1: Mm-hmm.
0: And especially for a guy like Jamal Rule, who is still a freshman, those reps are important. How much of that do you think weighs into those decisions when it comes to who's going to be active and who's not?
1: Well, the biggest thing I think when you're looking at if I'm putting my coach's hat on right now, if they can go, can they get hurt further, right? And if they get another 3 or 4 days of rest, does that help alleviate any future injury concerns? So that would be one for me. But also, if they are able to go, can they be a factor?
0: Yeah.
1: And if they're not, you know, they're a half a step slower, you just don't quite see that burst, then maybe you hold them back just because you need them to be at their best. And again, like I said, not everyone's dinged up right now. But I think making sure they can't injure themselves anymore, and if they're able to go, can they actually help the team? So I think that's the biggest kind of two factors looking at it when you're kind of dealing with those injuries. From a player standpoint, you want to play.
0: Yeah.
1: You want to work through it. You know, there's some things you could probably do pregame to help alleviate some of those. And I've, you know, had plenty of pregame medical help to get you through some of those bumps and bruises. But again, you don't want to further any injuries. But I think the biggest thing too, though, is you want to send a note to your team that's like, oh, we don't need him this week because Maryland just got lost 54-3. That's the last message you want to send your team.
0: That's a good.
1: You
0: point.
1: Want everybody available to go because it don't take much in this conference to have a slip up, and all of a sudden you're in a dogfight with 4 minutes left to go in the fourth quarter. If everybody's available and they could be a factor, you got to play them.
0: Something else that came up over the last 24 hours, and I've seen that the challenge has been issued to the fans that will be at Memorial Stadium today. Michael Loxley paid some respect to Memorial Stadium with maybe somewhat of a backhanded compliment, saying it's a great place for college football. But as he said, it's not one of the most intimidating ones that gets super loud. It didn't take long for a message to Husker Nation of that video clip and then the challenge of let them hear you.
1: Yeah, that was a very interesting comment. I saw that on social media about 5 o'clock yesterday. I'm like, ooh, that's an interesting comment from a guy that seat couldn't probably be any hotter. Mm-hmm. Challenge definitely will be accepted. The Nebraska fans are going to see that. I mean, I will say there'll be times where in the non-conference it was a little tamer, but those games are in hand. Mm-hmm. But I mean, I've been a part of some games here where it is deafening. I mean, that Colorado game just a couple years ago,
0: yeah,
1: that scene was fantastic. The games I played, and I remember playing Texas here when it was snowing. I mean, that game was incredible. There's been plenty of times where the stadium can get noisy. And that note, I mean, people are going to receive that, and the challenge is going to be definitely accepted. It's just, again, I don't know why you make that comment, though, as a head coach. that is a very rare one to me. You never want to give an opposing crowd any ammunition for anything. No, I mean, you talk about bulletin board material. I mean, I hope they play that interview on the big screen before Nebraska comes out. I mean, that would be something. But yeah, that's Nebraska fans saw that for sure, and it's going to be. They're going to make him wish he didn't make those comments.
0: Yeah, because whether it's consistently that intimidating hornet's nest of a stadium, no matter who the opponent is or not, this is the one thing that I think we can all agree on. You brought up the Colorado game, some of the games you played in mm-hmm. as well, the blackout game last year against yeah. USC. When the Huskers need this crowd to get on top of the opposition and to deliver, they do.
1: Yep.
0: And I don't want to say they weren't going to today, but, you know, you got a festive weekend homecoming. Nebraska's feeling good. I think there was always going to be a solid environment. Now you've all of a sudden introduced something that I didn't see coming, and that is now kind of a ticked off crowd trying to prove they can be very mm-hmm. loud. Maybe Michael Loxley is just trying to see what his guys can do in the noise, and he was just trying to challenge Nebraska fans so he can find out more about his team. I don't know.
1: Yeah, I'd love to hear his thought rationale, his psychological process on, you know, putting that for everyone to hear. I know in their situation it's probably nice. The press in college in Maryland right now is not good. So kind of getting away from that noise right and coming here is probably a breath of fresh air. But then you go and say that to make it even more difficult on yourself. I'm trying to wrap my head around it, why he would say that, but you just look at every head coach from Tom Osborne, all the coaches here, Nick Saban, mm-hmm. no one ever comments on the opposing crowd. You don't ever want to give the opposing team any more ammunition that they need. I can't wait to hear that first drive they go on offense.
0: Yeah.
1: And I love it. Hey, challenge us, because I know one thing, you challenge Nebraska fans, they're going to show up,
0: yeah,
1: and they're going to take that personal. And I hope they take it personal. This should be, I hope there's 4 false start penalties and snaps overheads and, you know, just total chaos because the crowd's too loud. It needs to be, because that was, you got to make them pay the price.
0: Yeah.
1: You know, as you have to make them pay the price for saying those comments.
0: Nebraska, Maryland, kickoff 3 o'clock at Memorial Stadium here for homecoming afternoon for the Huskers. Nebraska looking to improve to 5-0 as Maryland comes in at 2-2. We're going to talk a little bit about what you liked at that Michigan State game. There's plenty, especially on that defensive side of the football. I want to get to that. We'll get you a traffic report as well as we continue here. Husker Game Day on the Huskers Radio Network.
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0: 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Nick Hanley, Jay Moore with you here on Husker Game Day, getting ready for Nebraska and Maryland. Nebraska 4-0, while the Terps come in at 2-2. Jay, let's go back to last week, though. Nebraska, this was the big, as everybody wanted to call it, the big first test. Mm-hmm. And especially in conference play, going on the road against a Pat Fitzgerald team that is always going to have a reputation, no matter who he's coaching, of doing the little things right, being fundamentally sound, physical team. And that was kind of the identity going into the game. Now, as Nebraska got into this game, you saw a lot of Michigan State players going down. That's the unfortunate part, as you talked about in the last segment of the sport. But it's hard not to be impressed with what Rob Orich was dialing up throughout that game, but also just seeing the level of athlete on that defensive side of the football, the Dawson Merritt sack, seeing Donovan Jones continue just week in and week out to make plays and use that football IQ that we know he has so well. But just overall, I want to start with the defense. What stood out to you the most in this one?
1: Yeah, I thought they were very opportunistic. When this defense needed to make a play, they did. Obviously, the tempo that they showed that hurt us a little bit because you're not able to substitute, and you got to kind of get more vanilla on your calls just because the plays are happening so much quicker. But overall, when you're able to create that much pressure, get the sacks with four guys, even on some of those blitzes, Nebraska, they like to do a lot of zone blitzes, so they'll drop a defensive end, either Nwaeri or Cam Lenhart or Anthony Jones, the situation, just bring a safety. So they're bringing five. Nothing crazy. They're not bringing the house, but there's ability to get home, create those pressures. And ultimately, when you go on the road and you create three turnovers, they did have another sack fumble on the Whittington that their Michigan State was able to pick up. But you go on the road and you're havoc plays, right? Mm-hmm. Those are what we always talk about, the tackles for losses, the sacks, the pressures. Going into that game, they knew Michigan State wanted to do outside zone and bootlegs. Nebraska pretty much shut that down. They're able to run the ball successfully in between the tackles and some of those tempos. I know that's one area Nebraska wants to get cleaned up. But when you hold the team on the road, under 100 yards rushing, under 300 yards total offense, plus three, create all the sacks, the tackle for losses, I mean, that's recipe for success. That's a recipe for success in any football game.
0: Yeah.
1: But what I ultimately liked was this team is flying, this defense is flying around. They're playing fast. And I only can think that the way, and I think you and I have talked about this when I've come on your show, is that 3-3-5 defense, I think, was kind of a jack of all trades, master of none. And I think it just kind of convoluted a lot of things for these players, almost too much on their plate. Where I think this is still complicated, but in a way that it's so much easier to understand and comprehend that you can play so much faster. Things are cleaner for the linebackers. Things are cleaner for the secondary. You don't have multiple defensive linemen playing four different positions across the front four. You know, you have your edge guys, you have defensive tackles. A lot of times you had Nwaeri playing a three technique in a rundown, or it was just a lot of different things going on. So I think that just being able to comprehend and understand things is just allowing this defense to play so much quicker, faster. I mean, this, the sack that Jameer Khan had, you know, on Milivojevic, he got out of the pocket, he chased him down. Jerome McDougal's play on the tunnel screen, he came down and laid the wood on him. So you just see guys just playing. When you don't have so many thoughts and checks and what ifs going through your head, you're just able to just operate so much more quickly, and that's what you're seeing this defense do. Now, wrinkles will get changed, things will, you know, game plans change every week, but ultimately your base is still your base defense, your calls are still your base calls. Throw a couple different tweaks in there. But when you're able to play with such a clear mind and not have to worry about as much, and know your defensive linemen are going to be where they're going to be, yeah, and those guys have a consistent role up there, those linebackers can get downhill quicker, those safeties can fill quicker, those corners know where to fill, and it's fun to watch. It's really, really fun. And again, as long as football's been around, stop the run, create turnovers, yeah, tackles on line, you're going to be in a great spot. And I, you know, expect them to do that again today. Malik, or Washington, does not take a lot of sacks. He likes to get rid of the football. Now, a lot of interceptions last week against UCLA, but they got to create that pressure. But still, you got to come this game. You got to stop the run. You got to be successful on first and second down so you can get in those third and long situations and bring those pressures. But the effort and enthusiasm, the intensity that they're playing with right now is night and day difference from last year.
0: I want to talk about the offense here in a moment, but getting back to the pressure, I think sometimes we're always using our eyes as, okay, does it look disruptive? Does it look like there's panic with the quarterback? Are they getting at their feet? And then you also look at what you're able to establish early, how that can lead to, I always refer back to that Monday Night Football game when Sam Darnold said, "I'm seeing ghosts," mm-hmm, where maybe there's nothing there at all, but that quarterback has been under duress enough, or at least has had that disruption early enough to where they're anticipating it. It's not there, but it's still effective because it's in between their ears.
1: Without a doubt, yeah. I think what Nebraska's done good is I noticed, you know, those first few games, pretty vanilla. I thought against the North Dakota game, they started doing some different things. Really, for the first two games with Ohio, Bowling Green, their pressures were pretty much just from linebackers coming. And you saw Donovan Jones and Andrew Marshall getting inserted in some blitzes, but they disguise things very, very well. You know, you look at that sack that they had in the first quarter with Dawson Merritt. That was that zone blitz where they brought pressure from the boundary, and you had guys, I think Shavers was on the line. Those guys dropped out. But you don't see, like, those guys, you know, creeping up,
0: right,
1: on the line of scrimmage. They're coming from depth. So when you're an offensive lineman and a quarterback, you know, you have your count, right? You know, protection-wise, you got to identify who's the Mike, who's the Will, and how that factors into their count. So then the offensive line are kind of talking, okay, or who are we sliding to? Who we got, the three-man side to the two-man side? And then, you know, when you look at this, you think pressure's coming from the left, and those guys drop out of there, and then all of a sudden, boom, you got pressure coming from the opposite side. Disguising that spin, it's nothing complicated. It's just you can't show your cards too early, and I think that's what this defense has done. And they have to continue to do as you get into Big Ten play and play against really, really good competition is just being able to hide it. And that's when you can start – those quarterbacks can start seeing ghosts because they're – you know, they're what they interpret, and they got to kind of be ahead of the clock and ahead of the schedule from what they expect to see from the defense. So if they start thinking someone's going to be there, even if they're not, just because they, you know, a guy got a hand on the football, you know, they threw behind the line, behind a wide receiver. Just those little things being able to disguise can definitely start to play those mind games with the quarterback.
0: Real quickly, I want to get to the offense. And it was tough sledding at moments in this game early on and then, it, you know, right out of the gate in the third quarter. But like the way that Nebraska really finished both halves, the touchdown pass from Calandria to Gilmer was obviously a big highlight. Vince Genitone having his impact on this game as well. But when you look at a defense led by a Pat Fitzgerald mind, too, you know, being able to overcome some of that adversity, and I continue to look at this team, the way that they're finishing out in the fourth quarter is something that I think needs some attention.
1: Yeah, right, it does. Obviously, now on the flip side, coming out at half has been sluggish. I actually was doing some research, and Nebraska's averaging 4.2 points per third quarter, which is about 72nd in the nation. Your top teams are Florida's, and Ole Miss's are having about 14 points in the third quarter. So that could get fixed and needs to be better. But you're able to establish yourself in the fourth quarter. That drive that they had when they Genitone got a second touchdown where they ran the ball very, very well. You kind of brought – you had Lindemeyer and Bonner in there, and Bonner was kind of your pseudo fullback, even though he's a tight end. That's what you have to have in the fourth quarter is just sustained, tough, hard-nosed drives. Now, obviously, Nebraska relies on the big plays in the passing game. But when you're able to – have a nice lead and then just run the football and do it consistently and nothing, you know, tricky, right? There's no reverses. There's nothing. It's like, hey, we're lining up right here and we're coming right at you. That was a thing of beauty. Now, again, that has to be sustained. That can't be a one game type deal. But when you can come into fourth quarters and implement yourself and run the football, create turnovers, and really step on the throat of the opponent, because that's what Nebraska's kind of done in the past, is they get into the fourth quarter and they let teams hang around. And it doesn't take much for a mistake to happen. All of a sudden, boom, it's a one-score game and you're in a dogfight. So that has been really, really good. And I know Matt Rhule and his staff has been preaching that. That's why you saw them throwing the ball later in the game. They want to preach that to the team. Even though they go for it on fourth down, they could have kicked a field goal.
0: Yeah.
1: Let's go for it on fourth down. Let's put the hammer down. And I think that message is trying to get sent to his team, and it's been received so far through the first four games.
0: We're going to have our Cornhusker conversation with Jessica Cootie just around the corner. Fans, protect your future this game day by buckling up, putting the phone down, and finding a sober ride if you've been drinking. This traffic report brought to you by the Nebraska Department of Transportation's Highway Safety Office. Speaking of traffic report, let's check in with Trooper Brett.
10: Good morning, Husker fans. This is Trooper Brett with your Nebraska State Patrol Husker traffic report. Well, with an afternoon kickoff, fan arrival traffic will be steadily building through the late morning and early afternoon. We are already seeing eastbound traffic near exit 399 on I-80 already backing up significantly. Also, heavy buildups approaching mile marker 401 with vehicles swerving on the interstate due to suddenly stopping traffic. Please be prepared to slow down or stop completely as you approach Lincoln on the interstate. Fans coming from both directions on I-80 should consider exits prior to I-180 to bypass construction slowdowns. Husker fans, drunk driving puts everyone on the road at risk. Be a good teammate to your fellow fans and always have a sober driver. I'm Trevor with the Nebraska State Patrol Traffic Report on the Huskers Radio Network. 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
18: Hey everybody, welcome back into another Cornhusker Conversation presented by Woodhouse. I'm Jessica Cootie and excited to be joined by the defensive back, cornerback, Andrew Marshall. Thanks for being here.
19: Thanks for having me.
18: What a weekend, what a performance for the Black Shirts at East Lansing. What were some of the big positive takeaways that you guys walked away from with the first Big Ten Conference win?
19: Definitely. Say the biggest thing was just our, rushing the quarterback, getting back there and affecting the quarterback. You know, we had, I don't remember the stats, but we had X amount of sacks, as well as, Donnie getting there and getting the strip sack, on Chambliss getting the pick, and then me also having one. So definitely just affecting the quarterback and, getting our motto, which is take three. So, we strive for that every game. So getting that was definitely a big key for us.
18: Your second career interception, first of the season. You've been close a couple of times. How did that feel to get that one at the end of the game to seal it?
19: It felt good. I mean, I like you said, I was close earlier on, I think, in the first quarter. I was probably like a step away. Football is a game of inches. So I just think from my pre-snap alignment, if I would align, a yard closer, I would have been a yard closer to making the play. So I just think, me locking in on that and then, recognizing the formation, being able to make a play on that again, it felt great.
18: The three takeaways, you guys were celebrating that in the locker room. How did that feel for the group as a whole to accomplish that goal?
19: It felt great. You know, it's big for us as well as just accomplishing that for us personally as a defense, and then also accomplishing it for our defensive coordinator, Coach Shores. You know, he preaches that in our defensive meetings that we have, you know, to take three. So just, you know, being able to get that and then, you know, coming in the next day and, you know, we do a take three chant as a defensive unit, and, you know, it feels good. You know, we speak life into it. So it felt great.
18: It seemed like, too, just, you know, a lot of the messaging on the sideline was if, you know, you give up a first down, that's okay, that points aren't coming from first downs. How important has that mentality been for this defense of kind of embracing that no matter what happens, we still got a chance to shut teams down?
19: Yeah, it's been great. I think that's been the biggest thing for us, really. Just, you know, not every drive isn't going to be a perfect three and out every time. So now it's like, all right, when they do convert on that third and down, what's next? And I feel like we've definitely gotten better at that, as well as like, hey, all right, they're driving the field. Okay, now they're in the red zone. So what? Like, now we shift our mindset into they're not getting into the end zone, which is a big thing for us.
18: You know, just having that mentality, how important is that? Because, I mean, it is. I mean, you're going to give up some plays every now and again, but being able to respond to that is critical, right?
19: I feel like it's major, really. You know, football, mistakes are going to happen. Plays, you know, players, good players, if you have a good team, they're going to make plays. You know, so it's all about just, hey, all right, you know they're going to – you're not going to make every play. Every play isn't going to be perfect. And so just being able to bounce back and shift your mindset, you know, that's important because, you know, we're playing a league where, you know, every team is good. Like, not, you know, you're not going to come across a bad team in the Big Ten. So it's like, all right, from that point, you know, what can we do as a defense to, hey, we know not every play is going to be perfect, but what can we do to just help ourselves out? So
18: it's probably hard for a lot of competitors to get, you know, I mean, you want to do everything right all the time. And so when you do make a mistake, it's probably something you can be hard on yourself, but you got to be able to flip that switch back over and not let it affect you, right?
19: Most definitely. But I just think of this, like, you know, it's a lot of people out there working just as hard. Like, so, and also it's like, hey, like, just got to be realistic, honestly. Mm-hmm. Like, you know, there's people working just as hard as you to go out there and make plays that, you know, you're trying to make as well. So it's kind of like, all right, I didn't make the play. Okay, whatever. What's next? Like, it's not the end of the world. You know, it's not the end of the game, honestly. Like, so, you know, a first quarter or second quarter mistake, you know, isn't going to be like something that affects us in the fourth quarter. It's all about what happens, you know, as the game continues on, you know. So,
18: yeah,
19: definitely.
18: Great mindset. I saw you at one point, you pulled the defense together, I think, going into the fourth quarter. You don't have to tell us exactly what was said, but what were you trying to accomplish when you got the defense together and that message?
19: You know, we had a drive where, you know, we had made some mistakes, and, you know, they were attacking us certainly a certain way, and I just pulled the defense together after that drive, like, hey, man, like, you know, just calm down, like, we good, like, you know, anytime, you know, they decide to do this, like, we can't get flustered, you know, because, you know, once teams see that, you know, hey, they do this, they react this way, you know, they're going to attack us. So I'm just told them, like, calm down, like, you know, we're good, we're in a great position, like, just go out there and play your game, like, don't ever think anything. So that was just the biggest key for me.
18: We're visiting with cornerback Andrew Marshall. What did you guys learn about facing that tempo that Michigan State threw at you?
19: Yeah, I mean, I think that was really what I brought us up for. It was just, you know, hey, like, that's the area we can grow in. You know, we see it. We all seen it. Everybody's seen it. Like, you know, the tempo, as they started to run tempo, you kind of fell off a little bit. So, hey, like, now coming into this week, we know where we need to get better at. We know the area that we need to attack. So now it's all about being intentional about it.
18: That leadership part of your role this season, how has that been, stepping into that?
19: I think for me, I feel like it's been natural. I feel like I really haven't really had any trouble. I will credit the, you know, staff for also helping me, you know, just helping me kind of, you know, how to verbalize, you know, get better at the verbalization of being a leader. But I think just, you know, the players trusting and, you know, hey, like, you know, I come in, I put the work in every day. Like, you know, anytime I say anything, you know, I'm saying it out of a place of love, you know, only wanting the team to get better, as well as also having help with me, you know, guys like Owen Chambliss, Jameer Khan, Dwayne McDougal, like Josh here, and like, it's a lot of guys in the room that, you know, hey, you know, you're leaders of your group, but you're also leaders of the defense. So it's like, when I say something, you know, I got guys who help me out, you know, who are like, who always got my back. So it's been easy for me.
18: Addison Williams was really bragging on that with you that, you know, again, just maybe you can be a quieter guy, you know, especially when you first came in. But just the way that you've used your voice has been really impressive, how you've grown in that. Have you felt the growth in that area?
19: Yeah, most definitely. I think last year, just kind of, you know, there's also other guys in the room that did a lot more of the talking than me. You know, not to say that I couldn't speak, but, you know, there were guys who did more of it. This year, it's kind of like, hey, you know, guys want to hear your thoughts. Like, you know, when things might not be going, you know, our way on the defense, or, you know, things get hard, like, you know, you're the guy that they look to. So just kind of, you know, internalizing that and, you know, like, hey, like, you know, this year, you know, you got more than, you know, you're more than just a player. You're like, you're a leader on this team. So definitely just taking that, you know, with pride and trying to attack that as well. Because, you know, I feel like leadership is something that grows. Like, you don't become a leader overnight. So mm-hmm. Definitely been trying to grow on that.
18: Yeah, that's a great message. You know, I think most people are familiar with your story that you didn't have Division I offers out of high school, went to Idaho, and then transferred here. But you go into this season, you're one of the best corners in the country. When did you realize, or did you always have that belief that you're one of the best in the country?
19: Most definitely. It simply started when I first entered into college. I think it just started at home, really. You know, to my family, to my parents who instilled that into me. You know, a consistent message, you know, to this day that me and my dad have is just like, you know, the thing for me is that the game ain't bigger than me. You know, I can go out there and I can compete with the best because I know how hard I've worked and how much work I've put into it. So, grateful to my parents and my family just for always instilling confidence and belief into me, you know, that I can go out there and compete.
18: So was it almost like you just needed your shot a little bit?
19: Yeah, most definitely. I think that second year when I was at the University of Idaho, you know, we played Oregon and, you know, that was a big game for me just because, you know, I knew like, hey, you know, everybody knows Oregon. So, like, you know, that game, you know, was just more so of like, all right, like, go out there and compete so that you can play with whoever, really. And, you know, I think just after that, carrying on with a great season, like, you know, I felt it. But, you know, going into that game and then, you know, competing and actually doing it, like, it was like just reinstilled that belief in me. Like, hey, like, you can go out there and compete with the best, like you're the type of guy. So, yeah, this is just felt great, good feeling.
18: You came in, coaches knew that you were going to make an impact, but how much do you feel like, or where do you feel like you've grown the most since being here at Nebraska?
19: Yeah, I would say an overall aspect of just football IQ. I've spent a lot more time in the film room, diagnosing film. I feel like, you know, there's times, you know, where I may have just relied on, you know, my capability, my athletic ability. And I feel like, you know, just being me wanting to be a better player, like, you know, I knew the areas. After every season, I reflected on, you know, hey, where can I get better at? And so, you know, just getting my football IQ up, how can I diagnose something better? How can I get better at my anticipation rather than, you know, reacting to something? So definitely the football IQ area.
18: How do you balance challenging yourself knowing that you have now established yourself as one of the best? How do you continue to strive to get better every single week?
19: Just a mentality, like, you know, there's people working just as hard as me out here. So, like, you know, just myself, like, I always ask myself, you know, what makes me different? You know, every day, you know, I come in and I take notes. I write at the top of my notebook, like, what makes me different? Like, what makes you different? Just be different. And I think that's something our defensive coach, Coach Addison, you know, every time we start a meeting, starts with, hey, like what makes you different? You know, championship train, be different. So things like that, just a constant reminder that, hey, like, you know, you're trending in the right direction. You're doing a lot of good things, but, you know, there's always a lot of, you know, there's a lot better things that I can do, you know. So just knowing that I can always get better, and myself, just keeping myself grounded because, you know, I know I'm trending in the right direction, but, you know, where I want to be is going to take a lot more.
18: What does make you different?
19: I just think just how I compete. I'm a competitor. You know, it doesn't matter what you do. It doesn't matter who you line me up against. It doesn't matter what I'm doing, you know. It can be anything, you know, from golfing to baseball to bowling. Like, I'm just a competitor, and just the way I attack everything, like, I'm just a very tenacious guy. So you know, you can get my full effort on the field, and, you know, it's gonna show. So, you know, I put my all into it.
18: You big golfer?
19: I'm not, but, you know,
18: you're saying, if I'm out there, but
19: you know, actually, I can hit it long. If you tell me I need you to hit the ball, you feel me, 100 yards that way, I can hit it. But, you know, once you tell me, I got to put it into the – that's where you get a little shaky.
18: That's a lot of people's issues. Yeah. That's okay. Why cornerback?
19: I think it dials back into high school. You know, shout out to my coach, Joshua Mitchell. You know, he went here, actually. But I think it was – going into my junior year, we had just, you know, began to start practicing. And I was out there, you know, he split it up, offense, defense. And, you know, he had seen me stretching with the offensive guys. And he was just kind of like, you feel me, like, who are you, da, da, da, da. I told him, I'm like, you feel me, I'm who I am. I play receiver. He like, nah, bro, like, you a DB. And at first, you know, I wasn't really hearing it. I was like, ah, okay, like. And then he really told me. He was like, came back and was like, hey, bro, like, you know, you can be a 3-star receiver or a 4-star DB. And, you know, like, that really stuck with me. So, you know, it progressed throughout the season. You know, I made the full transition. It's like, hey, all right, DB is, like, my position. Like, you know, this is where I want to go. Like, you know, there's a lot of receivers out there. But there's not a lot of good DBs out there. Like, you know, you can be an okay receiver. You could be a great DB. So, obviously, just DB was just the best position for me. Just felt like I was a great competitor. I had a lot of the tangible, you know, attributes to be a great DB. So, it's just from that point on, just putting in the effort and attacking it.
18: Was there ever a point that you were frustrated, losing confidence, that you maybe didn't get the looks that you probably felt you deserved in high school?
19: Yeah, I feel like that's, you know, it was just natural. But just also understanding that everybody's path was different. Mm-hmm. But yeah, there was definitely times where, like, man, like, I just felt like, you know, I didn't feel like I was getting where I wanted to be. You know, I wasn't accomplishing, you know, everything that I was striving for. But, you know, just kind of, yeah, I just, you know, talking with family and just having people to talk to, you know, my coach, hey, like, you feel me, everybody's path is different. You know, not everybody's path is a straight line. And so just understanding that and then, you know, attacking my process every single day, you know, I just helped me a lot with that.
18: When maybe if you look back to that young senior in high school, Andrew Marshall, if you would have told him the role that you're playing here at Nebraska, not just with what you do on the field, but how important you are to this program, what would he have said?
19: What would I have said to
18: would you have believed that would have been your path?
19: Honestly, as my path, I feel like not so much my path. I feel like, you know, if I would have told him, you know, everything, it just kind of been like a oh wow kind of moment, but kind of not really surprised that, you know, where I was going to end up, you know, just had the belief in myself and then, you know, just also instilled from my family and you know, everybody I got at home that, like, hey, like, you're going to go and do great things. So just, I think the finish was more so like, okay, like, that's to be, you know, to be expected for myself, but just everything in between, just the whole journey to get there, it was kind of just an oh wow moment.
18: What has it meant to you that this coaching staff, coach role, and down have relied on you to be somebody in this program with this team that, you know, is that leader, is that guy, is the voice, is the face for this group?
19: I mean, I take it on with pride. I just, you know, I feel extremely prideful. I'm grateful that, you know, the coaches see me as someone who they can rely on, someone who, you know, they can speak to, that'll speak to the team and the team will listen to. So, you know, I take pride in it. You know, every day I try and continue to grow on and try and nitpick at what can I do better? Like, what am I doing good? But what can I, like, do good, or what can I make great? So, yeah, I take pride in it, you know, every day, just trying to find something to nitpick and be better at. So it's been great.
18: What drives you?
19: My family, definitely. The biggest thing, just, you know, my mom, my pops, you know, they've given up a lot for me, you know. Everything that they've given up and did for me just helped me to put me in this position. So I just want to double it and give it back to them. So, you know, every day I wake up, you know, it's really my why. Like, you know, I understand everything that they've done for me. I'm extremely grateful for them. I know I wouldn't be in this position without them. So I just try and wake up and attack everything just with the purpose to give back to them.
18: How have they liked being Nebraska Cornhuskers?
19: Oh my goodness, they love it. They love it. I always say they love it more than me. Like they, you know, game days out here for them. Like they enjoy it extremely well. Like just a lot of like they feel the love that you know Husker Nation has, and you know they want to be at every game that they can be. So you know they really enjoy it. I can say that.
18: They're all in on the Go Big Red.
19: They are. They. My dad said he was in the stands getting the Go Big Red chant going against Michigan State. So, yeah.
18: Oh, that's great. You have siblings?
19: Yeah, I got a little sister.
18: And she plays flag football?
19: She does.
18: How cool is that to see the opportunities now that are growing for young girls that want to be in football?
19: It's been great. You know, I love it. I really expected it. I just, you know. I'm knowing that it'll, you know, it'll continue to grow as the years go on. You know, she's in middle school right now. So, you know, by the time she, you know, goes to high school, like, it should be, what I expect flag football should be, like, it should be that. And so, you know, I'm extremely excited that she gets to experience this. And, you know, I just, you know, I'm all in, like, I'm playing flag football with her. So, you know, I just being able to watch and just be proud and just I enjoy it just as much as she does.
18: She was wearing 10, right? Did she change it to 7?
19: She's rocking 10 right now. We'll see. I gotta talk to her. But, you know, we'll see.
18: It'd be pretty cool if down the line, if she followed in your footsteps and also played here.
19: It would be cool. But, you know, at the end of the day, you know, whatever she decides, you know, her path, whatever it may be, like, because she's going to be nice.
18: Yeah.
19: She's going to be real nice. So
18: she a DB too?
19: She's an athlete.
18: Everywhere.
19: Honestly. So, you know, hey, they're using her all over the field, which is great. You know, she gets to, you know, go through everything, go through the different processes of each position and see what she likes. So, you know, I'm just watching as a proud family member right now, as a proud big brother. So I'm enjoying it.
18: Oh, that's really cool. All right. Well, let's dive into this week back at home against Maryland. This is a battle last year at Maryland. Malik Washington, obviously a handful. What are some of the things that you guys are seeing from this Maryland offense that you have to be ready to lock into on Saturday?
19: Yeah, I feel like the offense starts with the quarterback. You know, he's a great quarterback. He's a good has good arm talent. He's good at diagnosing the pocket. So that'll be a big key for us, you know, making sure that we're cleaning our rushes and keeping him contained and not allowing him to you know, when the play needs to be made, making the play. So that'll be a big thing. And then they also have a good receiver core. You know, they got guys that can make plays in space. So they got twitchy guys. So that'll just be, you know, the key for us. Like, hey, putting a cap on that, not allowing them to, you know, get the dice rolling. Just putting a cap on that and stopping them. So, yeah.
18: Do you feel like this team, you know, again, once you see things on film that you need to get better at and going into next week, do you feel like this defense especially attacks that well, the knowing, hey, we've got to be better at this moving forward?
19: Yeah, I think you've seen that, like, in the game-wise, like, or at the end of the game, even while we're in the locker room, like, hey, like, we got the W, you know, win is hard, you know, so congratulations on that. But we understood as a defense, like, you know, that's something that needs to be fixed, and it, like, needs to be fixed as soon as possible. So we've definitely taken that into consideration, and, you know, we're going to attack that in practice as the week goes by.
18: How locked in is this team? It seems like, again, with the conversations I have with you guys every week, it is very respectful, very much knowing what you got to prepare for each and every week. But how locked in is this team to one week at a time, one game at a time?
19: Extremely. Because, like, you know, you can't worry about the game that's 3-4 weeks away when you got a game that's, you know, every game is as important as the game. Every game is the most important game of the week.
18: Mm-hmm.
19: So it's like, you know, attacking that game, like, you know, you got to attack that game as you would any other game, because, you know, that's the most important thing right now in this moment. So we can't live in the past. We can't live in the future. So, yeah, we take pride in that. Like, you know, you got to lock in. You got to lock in on this week. You know, you don't have time to worry about the future or the past. Like,
18: how excited are you guys to be back in front of Husker Nation in Memorial Stadium?
19: Extremely excited. You know, I always love, you know, playing at home in front of Husker Nation. You know, they come through time and time again, so it's going to be great.
18: You feel like some of those new guys have adjusted to how loud it gets on defense? Because Owen Chambliss was telling me he had to prepare for that.
19: Yeah, I'm, you know, we're definitely getting more adjusted to it. I think, you know, again, I feel like I couldn't explain it in words for them. I'm like, hey, like, y'all just gonna have to experience it. And so, like, yeah, they got to experience it. Like, they understand, like, you know, we can be in this proximity and I'm still not gonna hear you. So we've done a great job of adjusting to that and understanding that, you know, our communication has to be top notch when we're on the field.
18: Because it's only gonna get louder.
19: It's only gonna get louder, definitely. So, yeah.
18: Awesome. Well, great stuff. Always enjoyed chatting with you. You got a fascinating background and just what an incredible career. And thanks for your time and best of luck coming up this weekend.
19: Thank you.
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16: 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It's brought to you by the Nebraska Lottery. Oregon and UCLA are off this weekend. Otherwise, the other 16 Big Ten teams play this weekend, including Michigan at Minnesota. Today is the 100th all-time battle for the Little Brown Jug, and the Gophers went right down the field, 80 yards on their opening drive. Darius Taylor punching it in from 2 yards out. Then the Wolverines tied it up on a 5-yard Jordan Marshall run. They've got 10 minutes left in the first half. Michigan and Minnesota are tied at 7. Number 3, Notre Dame at North Carolina. The Tar Heels struck first on a 7-play, 74-yard drive. Billy Edwards connected with former Razorback tight end Shamar Easter on a 6-yard touchdown pass. The Irish came back quickly with C.J. Carr hitting Jordan Faison on a 28-yard scoring toss to tie it at 7. Then after an interception, the Irish scored their 14th point in just 15 seconds.

0: Carr found Jaden Greathouse on a 12-yard scoring pass. Faison went over 100 yards receiving in the first half on a 39-yard scoring strike from Carr. They are in the second quarter, 10 minutes left, 21-7. Notre Dame leads North Carolina. Number 7, Alabama at number 16, Mississippi State in Stark, Vegas. A matchup of two ranked teams, and it was Roll Tide starting early.
1: Fires a pass out, R.C. Dunn. Catch is made, dives, is he in? Yes! Touchdown, Alabama!
0: That's Chris Stewart on Alabama Radio from Learfield. Keelan Russell on that 15-yard scoring strike to Ryan Coleman-Williams. And on the Bulldogs' next possession, Dejon Lee intercepted Heisman candidate Kamario Taylor, took it back to the house for a 30-yard pick six to make it 14-0 tied. Then the Bulldogs got on the board, Taylor connecting with Anthony Evans III on a 2-yard scoring pass. The Tide went back up by two scores when Russell ran it in on a keeper from 17 yards out. 11 minutes left in the first half. Roll Tide leads Mississippi State 21-7. West Virginia at Iowa State in Ames with the score tied at 7. Iowa State went to trickeration.
2: Has two receivers to each side of the formation. Has Plora with him in the backfield. Awaits the shotgun snap. There it is. They send four. And Rainer fires right wide open. Omari Hayes for a touchdown. Boy, did he get loose. Omari Hayes had nobody in the vicinity. And Rainer hit him right on the number.
0: That's John Walters on Cyclones Radio from Learfield. The double pass for the score. And Iowa State leads West Virginia 14-7, 8:15 to go in the second quarter. UCF is at number 20, Houston in Texas. Keon Jenkins got the Golden Knights on the board first on a 13-yard first quarter scoring pass to Josh Derry. And that is all the scoring midway through the second quarter. 20th-ranked Houston trails at home to Scott Frost and the Golden Knights 7-0. Boston College at number 21, SMU. The Mustangs scored on their opening drive on a 2-yard run by Kendrick Raphael. They went for the 2-point conversion, didn't get it. After the Eagles kicked a field goal, BC took the lead on a 43-yard touchdown pass. Mason McKenzie to Evan Dickens. They've got 10 minutes left in the first half. SMU has just scored to take the lead over BC 13-10. They've got a good one going on down in Dallas today. Kansas leads Middle Tennessee 10-0. They are midway through the second quarter of play in that one. Other games of note early on. Wake Forest leads Stanford 15-3 midway through the second quarter of play. Syracuse already with a 20-7 lead over UConn. They are midway through the second quarter. Michigan and Minnesota, as I told you, are still tied at 7 midway through the second quarter. In the first game of the Commander-in-Chief's series, Air Force leads the Naval Academy 7-0 midway through the second quarter. And now Wisconsin has taken a 14-0 lead over Michigan State, and they are getting ready to start the second quarter. Wisconsin looked good last week at Penn State until you watched Penn State play Northwestern, and maybe you have some questions. And that's a look at a Nebraska Lottery scoreboard. Nick Hanley, you're doing a great job filling in. Congratulations. Keep up the good work.
3: Thank you, Coach. Man, you didn't mention the Cleveland Guardians and the Chicago White Sox that just got underway. There's no score, though. So
0: rookie left-hander Hagen Smith against another rookie left-hander, Parker Messick, in that one. A pair of rookie left-handers in that one.
3: It wasn't a good week for Jay Moore's baseball teams, apparently, too, as a Cubs and a Red Sox fan, which is interesting how that happens, too,
4: Jay. Well, it is. Yeah, I mean, I grew up. I mean, Ryan Sandberg was like my favorite baseball player growing up. Those WGN games that were on like at 1 or 2 o'clock in the afternoon. Right. Like, that's what I grew up watching. Baseball is like my favorite sport. I mean, Sean Dunstan, Mark Grace.
3: Andre Dawson.
4: Yeah. I mean, Rick Sutcliffe. Come on. Like, those. I mean, Harry Carey.
3: Some Jody Davis here.
4: Yes.
3: Too.
4: And then, so my brother's a huge Red Sox fan. And then this has been back in like 2012, 2013. We actually went to Boston, went to 3 games. So I've got a bigger respect just because I feel like Red Sox fans are like Nebraska fans. Like, they are all in. Like, every single game, they're living in. Because you go to some baseball games, it's pretty casual. They are living and dying by like every single pitch. So I thought that was cool, and just the history of Fenway. So yeah, those are my two squads. But they 0-2 barbecue for those squads. So I gotta find someone else to root for. It's definitely not gonna be the Yankees. I'll tell you that much.
3: Are you trying to say some of those baseball venues aren't the most intimidating? environments?
4: Maybe.
3: Okay.
4: Yeah.
3: No, I don't need to beat that dead horse right now. But, yes, Memorial Stadium, you've been challenged, and I'm sure you will answer the call today as we continue here. Husker Game Day pregame coverage. I'm Nick Hanley alongside with Jay Moore. Appreciate Coatman with the scoreboard update as well. I want to get to something. He brought up that score last night, Northwestern.
4: Mm-hmm.
3: Look, opening new Ryan Field, and that was interesting. You think it'd be a sellout. That thing was maybe only half full, but this Northwestern team, what they showed against Indiana in their only loss of the season, and you heard what Kurt Cignetti said about that team afterwards, and they pretty much validated his thoughts against a Penn State team that maybe was reeling a little bit after that loss to Wisconsin, but this is a Northwestern team that I think people are going to keep an eye on here going forward.
4: Yeah, that offense, and with Chip Kelly calling those plays, mm-hmm. and that defense flew around. They are fast, they are violent, they create a lot of turnovers, but you saw... I mean, Chip Kelly busts out the old wing tee last night. And Northwestern struggled mightily to run the football at Indiana. Now, Indiana's an elite defense. Mm-hmm. But their ability to run that football, I watched that game. I mean, I watched the majority of that game. I was flipping back between that one and then Virginia Tech and Pitt. But I'm like, God, Northwestern was struggling to run the football. I made the comment. I'm like, God, they still can't run the football. And then, boom, it was like big play, chunk play. Their versatility on offense and Childs, we know him very well, his ability, his athleticism. Let's just say I'm glad they're not on Nebraska's schedule this year along with UCLA because McChesney coming over there, they got them rolling. So they're dangerous right now. That's a team to look out for. And anybody that's to play Northwestern this year is going to have their hands full.
3: Yeah, that was an impressive showing for them. When we return, we're going to talk a little bit more about this Maryland team, how Nebraska matches up with the Maryland Terrapins. Huskers coming in at 4-0 while Maryland is 2-0. 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
3: 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Husker Game Day. Nebraska getting ready to take on Maryland. 3 o'clock kick here from Memorial Stadium. Homecoming weekend for Nebraska. As we take a look at this Maryland Terrapin team, a lot of conversation, Jay, about what happened at home. It was their family weekend out there at Maryland. It was a scoreless game after one quarter, and then the floodgates open. UCLA just goes on to pummel Maryland. And that was after coming off of a pretty competitive game against Virginia Tech. But now the Terrapins look at a season of 500 football while Nebraska's trying to make it five straight here in 2026. We talked a little bit about this in the open. This is a Maryland team based on what we saw last week and what we've seen in conference play under Michael Loxley. It's not all that flattering if you're just looking at the numbers. But when you brought up a good point, when you look at the way that Loxley's recruited, especially mm-hmm. in that area, and you're going to see this on the defensive side of it, this is a Maryland team that definitely has Nebraska's attention. You heard Matt Rhule talking about it early. They're not overlooking this team, especially with some of the talent that they have.
4: Yeah, there's a lot of talent on the defensive side of the football. I mean, Nebraska has 15 sacks through four games. Maryland has 12. They like to bring pressure. There's a lot of athletes. I mean, Zion Ely is a really good freshman outside linebacker. Dede Holmes, Wingate, Carlton Smith, DeLome as a corner. Those are guys that have played a lot of good football for this defense. It's going to be really important for Nebraska to handle that pressure. They're going to bring it multiple ways. There'll be times where you could have six guys standing up around the line of scrimmage. They like to do a lot of different schemes and just get your eyes. We're kind of talking about messing up the count for the mm-hmm. offensive line. They'll bring the pressure. So it's going to be interesting to see what Nebraska wants to do, how, picking up that. Wouldn't be surprised if we see a lot of screens today. That's one way to slow down that Maryland pressure. You know, they kind of struggled handling Michigan State's pressure last week on some blitzes. You saw Clanger. They moved the pocket a little bit to get him out and buy him some more time. Nebraska's done that already throughout the year. But there's a lot of athletes. And just like I said, in that D.C. and Virginia Beach area, you don't have to go very far to recruit. And that's kind of the surprising thing with Maryland Loxley. He's recruited so well, but just hasn't gotten results. I mean, they have struggled in Big Ten play since he's been the head coach there. And obviously that result last week against UCLA was very, very surprising. Like you said, it was 0-0, and all of a sudden you look, and it's 20-3. And it picks back-to-back pick sixes, mm-hmm. turnovers galore. Again, Washington doesn't take a ton of sacks, but you bring pressure in his face. He wants to get rid of the football. But again, Nebraska can't. You have to tune that score out. I mean, you always use – Kyle used the phrase on Monday and I was talking rat poison. Yep. You know, you can't allow yourself to look at that score. He lost to Virginia Tech. Virginia Tech's a solid football team with James Franklin at the helm. But Nebraska has to worry about themselves. There's a lot of things to get cleaned up from last week. It was not a near-perfect game. Just focus on yourself. Get better. Every single day, focus on what you can control. Take care of the football. Calandra's done a fantastic job of that so far. He's done a great job of getting out of the pocket when it's not there, thrown away or tucking and running. Nebraska was very fortunate to hop on two fumbles, mm-hmm. or one hop on one went out of bounds. Continue to take care of the football. But when you handle that, you got to handle that pressure initially from Maryland because they're going to bring it in multiple ways. So it's going to be fun to see how Nebraska handles that. A lot of quick game, you know, some bubble screens. Just kind of they want to work the edges. But the nice thing is if they bring that pressure, allows for a lot of big plays to happen too. But Nebraska handles that pressure well, then this offense should be okay.
3: He brought up something that made me want to ask this question because we talked about the running back room for Maryland. It's banged up. Iverson Howard, DeJuan Williams, some of the most productive guys. We already know that Harry Dalton III is out, and he was one of their top rushers coming into last week. And so you look at a banged up group. Is there something to be said? You said Malik Washington getting the ball out quickly to try to maybe at least accommodate some semblance of a running game without actually having to hand the football off, but kind of getting into the quick passing game too. Is that something that you could see a little bit more of from Malik Washington in this Maryland offense?
4: Yeah, I think so. I mean, they got a really good wide receiver in Chris Durr Jr., wears number 13. Getting him implemented, I mean, he has over 300 yards receiving so far, a couple touchdowns. So they want to get him implemented. Dorian Fleming, number 9, the tight end. Again, a tight end is a safety valve for a quarterback that's struggling. Bigger body, bigger catch radius to throw to. Yeah, if Nebraska wants to bring some pressure, as they will, but just getting a quarterback that struggled in the previous game, getting him comfortable, get him some easy completions, you know, settle down in the zones, 4 or 5 yard pickups, and you'd think that'd be pretty logical to do. They've ran the football decently this year. They're averaging about 148 yards of rushing in game. Now, again, a lot of these numbers are skewed because they smoked Howard 62-0 in that one. So these offensive numbers are a little skewed in that and from that one competition. But you have a team that's reeling right now, and that's why I said it's so important for Nebraska to jump on these guys early because of just the result of last week. You come out and you sleepwalk, you play with your food, you're not on all, you know, not all the I's are dotted and the T's are crossed. Again, there's too much talent for this on this team that you do not want to give them any hope or any momentum in this type of football game. But handling Malik, making sure you're kind of taken away, you know, if they want to utilize Fleming and you want to utilize Durr, no, understanding where they are, coverages, getting, you know, making sure when they do catch it, get them down right away. Winning on first and second downs would be big in every game, just so you can get them those third and long situations.
3: Sidney Stewart is he's going to be something that this offensive line is going to have to deal with as well. And you kind of look at that matchup alone, Nebraska's offensive line, and we'll see what Brendan Black overall health-wise is and how that can impact the rotation. But I think Nebraska feels good. If they have to rotate, they can. You mentioned Tree having a really good game last week. If you look at this test, I think a lot of people would still point to this defensive front, what Nebraska is going to be up against, is probably the most stiffest to this point of the season. So this is going to be, I know we talked about it a little bit last week too, that battle in the trenches. Yeah. But I think when you look at, again, there's that talent that Maryland does have, especially up front. This is going to be a pretty tall task.
4: Most certainly. A lot of athletes, speed, not the biggest defensive line, but they move a lot. And Nebraska has struggled against movement and picking up some blitzes this year. So they got to make sure they clean that stuff up. And it's not, again, you have five guys and they're bringing six or seven, right? You got to be sure to get the ball out quickly. But they're going to try to complicate it, make it convoluted, make it muddy as possible for this offensive line. They got to create the pressure. But again, you bring that pressure, but that's the other thing. Now you have a quarterback that can beat you with his feet. Okay, you do that. If he can get outside the pocket, those linebackers and secondary, now their backs are turned to the ball because they're going to be in man-to-man situations. So it's just how often do you want to do it? They're going to bring it. I think they like to bring pressure quite a bit. I don't have the numbers right in front of me on their blitz percentages, but it's fairly high. But this is a tall task. I would say comparing Michigan State to Maryland, there's definitely more athleticism on this defense than Michigan State had the week previous. So Nebraska can't, the communication has to be solid up front. The checks have to be solid. If you have to keep a back end or a tight end to check release and chip and do those things, do it. And because you can't have your quarterback scrambling around back there, even though he's really, really good at doing that. But the timing aspect of it is going to be very, very important as well.
3: 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Nick Hanley and Jay Moore continuing. Talk a little bit about this Maryland team and what Nebraska is up against. You bring up Anthony Calandria, and with what I would anticipate, and I think what Maryland has shown, and we've all talked about this, of that type of pressure. Here's that athleticism that it was so key for Nebraska to find at the quarterback position to fully execute this offense of how Nebraska wanted to go into this season. I think this is going to be one of those big tests, and this could potentially be a massive game for Anthony Calandria, both with his arm and with his feet. If he's able to have that proper communication at the line of scrimmage, a lot of those pre-snap recognitions that Dana Holgorsen's really talked about, how he's done a good job of, even when things are working kind of quickly. So it's one thing to bring that pressure, but if they're not getting home, well, Anthony Calandria could do some damage with his feet as well.
4: Yeah, he can. That's just the beauty of it. I've always said, you know, there's 11 players on offense and defense, right? And last couple of years, Nebraska was essentially playing 10 on 11 just because the quarterback wasn't a threat. So when you have fast, athletic linebackers and defensive linemen that want to get downhill and play very, very fast, they're not as good at understanding the mesh point. Are they keeping their shoulders parallel to the line of scrimmage when they're unblocked as a defensive end? If they're not, guess what? Inside, outside zone, pull it, boom, there you go. We saw Anthony Calandria once last week kind of go on a more inside zone run game scheme. Hadn't seen that a lot. Most of the run plays have been designed outside. But, again, Calandria was our leading rusher last week at the quarterback position.
3: Yeah.
4: Wouldn't be surprised if he has that type of day-to-day just with the pressure that they're bringing, not on the design runs, but just on the scramble yards, because they're a very downhill aggressive defense. So there's going to be times where guys are going to be coming unblocked just because you're not keeping enough guys in protection. So this is a big time game for them, and that's one way to get them to slow down. Is you get out of the pocket, he's able to pick up 15, 20 yards because they're in a man-to-man situation. You also hit them with the screen games. That's a definite way to slow this rush down. Also, you have as a back, Makai Nelson, Mosey, if Rule's able to go, even a Genitone. I tell you what, you got a guy coming off the edge. You come and chip him and get your helmet right in his ribs on that chip block. That will slow them down as well. So they have to be very precise with how they want to handle this pressure.
3: Interesting with the injury situation that Nebraska is dealing with too. And again, we'll see how Ja'Cory Barney can operate, if at all, today. But for some of the highs and lows of special teams for Nebraska, Maryland has also struggled in that category as well. Boy, wouldn't today be an ideal moment to maybe have that return game give you something pretty big right out of the gate?
4: Yeah, special teams has kind of been okay at best right now. I think Nebraska's trying to get more aggressive. You've heard they want to punt the ball downfield. Now, with Eckler's system in the past, he liked no punts over 40 yards. He wanted a fair catch, no returns.
3: Yeah.
4: He wants Archie Wilson to boot this thing, flip the field. They almost got another punt blocked at Michigan State. Don't be surprised if Quinn Clark gets another opportunity, just like he had in the Bowling Green game. Got so close in that game last week up in East Lansing. But you get if Barney's able to go, and I think he will be, you get them some time, and those gunners have to win, right? Those gunners on the outside, you got to win. They haven't done a good enough job on that spot, in my opinion. But you get Barney so elusive and so athletic, all you do is got to make one guy miss. You make one guy miss, get vertical, and this thing could be off to the races. This is a huge game. All big games are for specialty, especially in conference play, if you can create a score. But this seems like he's gotten close a couple times this year, even though we've had some penalties, right? Probably haven't talked about that. That needs to get cleaned up as well with this football team. But the holdings and the block in the backs, those things got to get cleaned up as well in special teams. But when you have a guy as explosive as that, this seems like a perfect game for him to take one to the house. We haven't seen one of those in a while.
3: Yeah. It's a beautiful day for it, too.
4: It is. It's always a beautiful day for a punt return, kickoff return,
3: true.
4: You name it.
3: That's very true. Fans, protect your future this game day by buckling up, putting the phone down, and finding a sober ride. If you've been drinking, this traffic report brought to you by the Nebraska Department of Transportation Highway Safety Office. Speaking of traffic, let's get another check-in with Trooper Brett.
14: Good afternoon, Husker Nation. Trooper Brett here with your Nebraska State Patrol Husker traffic report. Traffic is picking up across Lincoln as tailgaters and the homecoming crowd build around downtown ahead of today's kickoff against Maryland. No major incidents to report. Just a reminder to fans coming from the east and west on I-80 to exit prior to I-180 to avoid area delays and construction. Make sure to slow down through active work zones, yield to pedestrians downtown, and follow officer directions around stadium parking lots and garages. Remember, fans, false starts cost yards on the field, and speeding causes crashes on the road. keep your speed in check so everyone makes it to kickoff safely. I'm Trooper Brett with the Nebraska State Patrol Traffic Report on the Huskers Radio Network. 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
26: Welcome to Tunnel Walk Through Time, a segment where we reflect on Husker football games of the past. I'm Camden Cohn. Today, we travel back to October 3rd, 1987. On this day, 39 years ago, the second-ranked Huskers hosted the South Carolina Gamecocks. Nebraska got on the board first after the Blackshirts were able to get an interception and give Steve Taylor and the NU offense solid field position. The drive ultimately stalled in Gamecocks territory, but a 27-yard field goal from Chris Drennan made it 3-0 with 8:37 left in the first quarter. That would be the only score of the quarter as both defenses held strong. In the second, Nebraska added another field goal thanks to another Blackshirts interception. The offense was unable to cash in on excellent field position, so settled for another Drennan field goal, this time a 36-yarder. That made it 6-0 with 3:14 to go before the half. So very little scoring through the first almost 27 minutes of play. But the Gamecocks answered with a 5-play, 67-yard drive that ended in a 35-yard touchdown pass from quarterback Todd Ellis. So just like that, South Carolina took a 7-6 lead with 2 minutes left in the second quarter. So now with Nebraska trailing for the first time, how would they respond? Well, they responded just fine. In fact, it only took them 2 plays to find the end zone for the first time.
0: And you over the ball. On second and long, Jake Young is back there in there at center. The snap to Taylor. He looks to throw, goes across the middle. He's got a man. Richard Bell complete. 45, 40, 35. Cut to the right side, 30. 25, 20. He's going to score. Unbelievable! Richard Bell with a 78-yard touchdown reception from Steve Taylor. A great block on the play by Morgan Gregory downfield. And Bell from Altadena, California, has just struck back on a great piece of running after a great throw across the middle from Steve Taylor.
26: So a 78-yard strike for NU gave them a 13-7 lead with 1:12 before the break. That would be the score at the half. Out of the locker room, it would be South Carolina who would grab the momentum. After Nebraska was unable to score on their first drive of the half, the Gamecocks found the end zone on a Sterling Sharp 80-yard touchdown. That made it 14-13 South Carolina with 11:18 left in the third. But the Gamecocks weren't done for the quarter. After Steve Taylor was injured, backup quarterback Cleet Blakeman fumbled and gave South Carolina the ball in plus territory. 27 yards later, the Gamecocks had another touchdown. That made it 21-13 with 7:27 remaining in the third. That was the score at the end of the third, as the Big Red were outscored 14-0 in the quarter. On to the fourth, with the Huskers in danger of being upset. But in the fourth, the NU offense woke up. An 18-play, 96-yard drive brought Nebraska a little closer.
0: And the pitch play left side. It's Jones got a block, and he's in there. Touchdown! Touchdown! Big blocks on the left side by Tom Banderas and Bob Sledge as Jones found a crack and got in, barely.
26: The Huskers went for two, but were unsuccessful, so the score stayed at 21-19 South Carolina with 9:01 left in the fourth. On the Gamecocks' ensuing drive, the Blackshirts forced and recovered a fumble to give the offense fantastic field position once again at the South Carolina 27. This time, the offense capitalized.
0: All right, they come over the football. The Cornhuskers do, trailing 21-19 at the South Carolina 4-yard line. I set, two tight, swing back to the right side. Blakeman takes the snap, and he gives it off to Jones. Jones is in there, touchdown! Keith Jones into the end zone from 4 yards out. He ran in standing. He got great blocks by Bob Sledge and Kevin Leitner off the right side.
26: The Big Red went for two again, and this time they were successful. And that made it 27-21 NU with 7:38 to go. After a stop by the Nebraska defense, the Huskers added a 43-yard field goal, pushed the lead to 9 at 30-21, with just over 2 minutes remaining. That would be the final score, as Nebraska outscored South Carolina 17-0 in the fourth. Running back Keith Jones finished with 129 yards and 2 touchdowns, and was named Big 8 Player of the Week. And the Blackshirts held South Carolina to negative 14 rushing yards for the game. The Huskers would finish the season at 10-2 and rank 6th in the AP poll. This has been Tunnel Walk Through Time. Next week, we'll travel back to 1970 for a matchup with Missouri. Reporting for the Huskers Radio Network, I'm Camden Cohn.
1: Welcome back to Husker Game Day. I'm Jessica Coody, and excited to be joined by one of our great partners here on the Huskers Radio Network, Riley Egger of the He's a highway safety administrator for the Nebraska Department of Transportation. Always important messaging that you guys deliver every single year with us. Riley, thank you so much for being here with us on another game day.
2: Yeah, absolutely. Thanks for having us.
1: Well, I guess, again, just with everything going on, it's going to be a busy weekend, as it is pretty much every weekend here in Lincoln. You got construction. But what are some of the tips that you want to pass along to drivers that are headed to the game and will be driving and headed home after the game as well?
2: Yeah, absolutely. You know, headed to the game and then on the way home, it's always important to download the Nebraska 511 app. That app has road updates and can have the construction zones. It's also really important to know when you are approaching a construction zone to put the phone down, slow down, and move over and give the workers as much room as possible. As you mentioned, there's construction in Lincoln, on the way out of Lincoln, so just really pay attention and abide by those road signs.
1: And everybody loves tailgating. It's a great part of game day, but always want to make sure you got a plan, right, and drive sober.
2: Yeah, absolutely, Jessica. It's so important that fans plan ahead. And if you're going to drink, to have a sober ride home, either a sober driver or a ride share. But there's so many possibilities to get that safe ride home, but also to enjoy the game and enjoy the festivities that go with it.
1: It's harvest season coming up. And what are some of the things we need to know about being on the road during harvest season?
2: Yeah, it's going to be a busy time in the rural area of Nebraska with farm equipment out there. So it's always important to remind drivers when they come up upon farm equipment to, slow down, be patient, and if they need to pass those vehicles, to move over and allow them plenty of room. And just there'll be, more trucks on the road and things like that. So really pay attention and give those drivers more room to operate.
1: You do have some good news for us. Those accident numbers are down to this point this year, which is great to hear.
2: Yeah, so far it has been a good year for roadway fatalities. Right now, the preliminary numbers are about 156 fatalities, which is down from the previous year. So we always remind people that, yes, numbers are down, but they have a big part to play in that. So always wear that seatbelt whenever you can. Put the phone down. And as you said earlier, designate a sober ride if you've been drinking.
1: All right, one more time. Tell us about the 511 app and how much of a tool that can be for drivers.
2: Yeah, it's so important to download that Nebraska 511 app. We remind people that, before you leave for your destination, to preload that destination in, check it. 511 is going to have, construction zones. It's going to have maps available. And it's also really important to have before the winter, because they'll have road closures and also plow trackers, so people can see where those snowplows have been and some live cams from the snowplows. So it's a huge tool, a great resource for people, and we really encourage them to download that now for the season and for the winter season coming up.
1: And are there any other safety initiatives that you guys are supporting here this year that we need to know about?
2: Yeah, coming up right for the holidays, we'll have our normal click it or ticket campaign coming up. So you'll see local law enforcement agencies out kind of enforcing to wear seatbelts. And then we'll also, around the Christmas time, we'll have our drive sober or get pulled over campaign coming up. So you'll see law enforcement out looking for drivers that look to be impaired. And again, with those two coming up, those are all preventable. So anytime you're in the car, put your seatbelt on. And if you have been drinking or plan to drink, just have a sober ride home.
1: All right. And you mentioned those winter conditions. Hopefully we don't have those for a while. Don't jinx us, Riley. But what are some tips that people can start preparing for that as we do maybe get inch a little closer towards having to worry about that?
2: Yeah, hopefully I didn't jinx it. No snow. Not a big fan of snow right now. The biggest thing to do before winter is have a winter weather kit ready. So just different things, a flashlight, charging cord, blanket, maybe some water in there, non-perishable foods. Have that in your car ready to go. So if you ever find yourself in an unfortunate situation with weather and you were to get stranded, you can be right there and have that. And the other thing we do recommend is downloading that 511 app and look and check road conditions before you leave so you can make a good educated decision, and pay attention to local forecasts as well too, so that way if the weather changes, you're prepared for that, or if there is upcoming snow, you're aware of that.
1: Awesome. Well, great stuff as always. Always great to get your perspective, and we appreciate your time here with us on Husker Game Day.
2: Yeah, absolutely. Thank you, Jessica.
1: Riley Egger, the Nebraska Department of Transportation Highway Safety Administrator. Got to get to a break. More of the show coming up right after this.
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3: 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Well, Jay, when you think about the ground game for Nebraska, it'll be interesting more than anything to see what Nebraska is going to reveal and who they're going to bring out there. We know that room has been a little bit banged up. I know Maryland could say the exact same thing and some about their ground game. But as far as the confidence level that Dana Holgorsen has and E.J. Barthel and Jeep Wade with those guys that are going to be toting the rock and the guys in front of them that are paving the way, I don't think much changes, right, when it comes to what Nebraska wants to accomplish in the ground game.
4: No. I don't think the only thing that changes is from a short yarder's position, because if Rule's not able to go, that was obviously he was RB1 in that scenario. But Genitone was able to handle that last week in East Lansing. So if Rule's not able to play, Genitone's in that spot. But no, I think they feel so comfortable with Mosey and Makai. So nothing's going to drastically change in that. And you got to be able to run the football in this game, just like you have to do in everyone. So getting that going early. One thing that hurt Nebraska last week when they didn't get off to a good start in some of those drives where those three and outs popped up on them was just not running the ball well in first down. I always say you got to get, it's cliche, I guess, if you want to say, but it's, you got to have successful first down runs and on this offense, and they're going to bring pressure. So if you can run into some of those pressures, create those big plays. North Dakota was able to bring some pressures. We heard them on some of those run blitzes. Drastically different team, obviously, between Maryland and North Dakota. But again, it was just a good situation for Nebraska to run into those that type of blitzes like they did in North Dakota and against Michigan State. Yeah. But yeah, I don't think nothing's going to change. Even if Gotula has to move to a guard, I think that, again, I'm not concerned. You just got to have successful plays on that first down to get this offense going. When you start second and 12, 13, 14, your success rate as an offense drastically goes down.
3: We heard Matt Rhule talk a little bit about how he handles and really how Dana handles Anthony Calandra when it does come to the running game, whether it's off script or if it is a design run. You always wonder if you're down a man or two, you still do have the luxury of using your quarterback. But it sounded like Matt Rhule says, yeah, they want him to protect himself, but they also don't want to take away that edge that he has. He's going to be him, is basically what he said. And I'm curious if we see a little bit more of that today against Maryland.
4: Yeah, you always got to show it early just because you want to see how they're playing it. And you got to make sure that they're respecting it, because if they're not going to respect it, then boom, you can – like I said, they're getting their shoulders turned, not parallel line of scrimmage, and they're crashing down, and they want to bring that pressure and kind of keep their corners on an island where they can't come off a wide receiver. And I will say, like, that's been one of the most improved areas this year in our running game is just the wide receiver blocking. We saw what Gilmer was able to do in that run that Jamal Rhule had early in the second half of the North Dakota game. Quinn Clark's done a great job blocking down the field. But, yeah, you don't ever want to tell your quarterback, who is obviously that he runs on high energy, you don't ever want to tell him to slow down. I'd like to see him protect himself a little bit just because we need him, obviously. But you don't ever want to say, you know, slide or just be careful, but do it in the correct way. This is a long season, and you get your quarterback hit, and it doesn't take much to get a helmet in the wrong spot or just – you know, a headshot, whatever it may be, but you gotta implement your QB run game. That's why you brought him here. Mm-hmm. And that's his explosiveness he has. I mean, you saw his ability to pick him up and put him down on that run on the Nebraska sideline in East Lansing where they had the late hit out of bounds. Like, he can motor now. He can move. So you gotta show it early, whether it's inside, outside type QB game. You definitely want to make it a threat just so those linebackers and those defensive ends respect it. Because if they're not going to respect it, then boom, you can hit them all day on it.
3: 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All right, now we shift into the keys. Get them out right now. The keys to today's performance, Jay, when you look at what Nebraska needs to do to get to 5-0. First time, again, 4-0 for the first time since 2016. First time 5-0 if they can get there since 2016. It's been a while, but Nebraska, that arrow pointing in the right direction. What do they got to do today?
4: Yeah, I think one thing is show your maturity. This team is older. I think this is a huge maturity game for this team, not to look ahead, not to see the 54-3 score against UCLA. I think other key is slowing down Chris Durr, Jr. I think that's a favorite target for Malik Washington. And then handling the pressure that they're going to bring is those are kind of my main three keys that I'll actually discuss with Jesse on the field in a little bit. But you got to handle the pressure, slow down Chris Durr, and show your maturity, right? Don't look ahead, handle all the noise that's been going out there, and that should take care of business.
3: Pre-game coverage continues. We're going to be making our way up to the booth. Jay, great being with you. Have a great call tonight.
4: We'll
3: talk to you here soon.
4: Looking forward to it.
3: All right, we got more coming your way here on the Huskers Radio Network.

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0: Now, here's your host, Kyle Crooks.
10: We welcome you inside the Greg Sharp radio booth and say hello as the Nebraska Cornhuskers host the Maryland Terrapins for the annual homecoming game from iconic Memorial Stadium. Hi again, everybody. I'm Kyle Crooks here on the CVA Countdown to Kickoff. Still have plenty to do before we kick this thing off, which is set for just past 3 p.m. Central Time for the next hour plus. We'll

0: overshoots Quinn Clark, using a lot of eye candy.
1: Yeah, there's a lot going on there. Brought Barney in motion. Genitone was in the backfield. He thought he might get it. But Carey had great coverage on Quinn Clark in the back of the end zone. Maybe thought a 6'6 frame could go out and catch it, but that would have been a heck of a catch.
0: It was Darrell Carey in that back right corner. We saw Quinn make a catch like that last week in the red zone. Well, second and goal from the three, right hash. Mekhi Nelson now the running back. Two tight ends right. Right hash snap. Calandria, option pitch left. Nelson to the edge, accelerates near the pylon and popped out of bounds by Ricardo Cooper. Near the two-yard line, Nelson couldn't get the corner. They'll mark him out at the one. Third and goal now from the one. This is Big Ten, big boy football, and here come the big bodies.
1: Yeah, Mekhi's got to do a better job of finishing at the goal line here. He kind of hesitated a little bit, just allowed enough time for the Maryland defender to get at his legs.
0: We will wait for this third and goal from the one, because that brings us to an end of the third quarter. The Huskers now a yard away from taking a two-possession lead. This would be a massive score as we head to the fourth. Put your fours up in the air, fellas. You're in the Greg Sharp radio booth just down on the field. Our score, Nebraska 28 and Maryland 23. We head to the fourth quarter after this. This is Big Red.
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8: Welcome back to the Greg Sharp radio booth at Memorial Stadium in Lincoln. I'm Matt Cotney. At the end of three quarters, Nebraska leads Maryland 28-23. Time now for a scoreboard update. It's brought to you by the Nebraska Lottery. The Nebraska Lottery announces Powerball X's and O's. It's a new game where you pick eight NFL team logos. The starting jackpot is $1 million with drawings every Sunday. Top prize odds, 1 in 10 million. Fifth-ranked Ohio State went on the road, defeated number 14 Iowa, 31-14. In the SEC, as a ranked team, Florida suffers its fourth worst loss all time. They get absolutely blown out at Columbia, Missouri by the 25th-ranked Tigers, 45-17. Also right now, 24th-ranked Kentucky losing at South Carolina. It's 27-24 Gamecocks, 12:27 to go in the game. 28-23, Big Red. We go to the fourth quarter. Here's Kyle Crooks.
0: All right, thank you, Colt. Got a pretty big play that we've been waiting on here to start the fourth quarter. Third and goal from the one, Nebraska 28-23 lead. Meanwhile, Kwasi Gilmer on that last catch that he had on this drive, 9 for 112 yards. Samori Torre was the last to have back-to-back 100-yard receiving games. That was September of 2021. Torre and J.D. Spielman, since the Huskers joined the Big Ten in 2011, the only two players that have had 100-yard receiving efforts in back-to-back Big Ten games. So he's making some history today. And now, again, those big bodies we saw just prior to the quarter break, they come back out. Genitone's going to be the running back. He was the story of last week. The walk-on. Does he have a potential third touchdown here? Just outside the one, far left hash. Nebraska trying to put this one away. No points in that third quarter.